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5: Well, a brand new ball game. It's all tied, 3-3. We head to the bottom of the fifth inning. 9-1-2 due up for Boston. Connor Wong going to start things.
6: You love the fact that the Mariners were able to tie it up there in the fifth inning, but bases loaded, yeah. No out. You really needed them to come away with more than just one run, especially with 2-3-4.
5: So Kirby, encouraging. He's thrown zeros on the board in the last two innings. He gave up one in the first, two in the second, both on home runs. Here's the pitch. It's a strike. He gets ahead with a fastball at 96 at the knees.
6: And the biggest difference between those first two innings and the last two is Kirby getting to the edges and outside of that zone.
5: The 0-1. A chopper that's foul. First base side hopping near the dugout. No balls, two strikes. George is ahead. He's at 68 pitches. He still has some room to operate.
6: Yep. We know George Kirby loves to fill up the strike zone, but at the same time, you know, a team like the Boston Red Sox, knowing that about him, is going to come out really aggressive. They did, and I like the fact that Cal and him changed direction.
5: The 0-2. Swung on, fouled straight back into the TV booth. Wow. You asked me earlier if we get foul balls here, and I guess we do.
6: And I saw it drop, so our guys in the, on the TV side of things...
5: Oh, I don't expect either of them to make that play. Let's be honest. Here's the 0-2. Swung on. Slow roller. Wilson charges. Bare hands. It's off his hand. Can't make the play. It's an infield base hit for Wong. It was in between the Red Sox radio and Mariners TV booth. I think Aaron's complaining that
6: he had
5: Will Middlebrooks got in his way.
6: That he had it.
5: Yeah, which is a convenient excuse because there's no chance Aaron makes that catch. Here's the pitch to Anthony. That's down low.
6: I don't know. This is a long time kind of coming for Aaron because he had the one foul ball that came his way off of the bat of Cal that he completely duffed.
5: Yeah.
6: And so he's really been festering for a long time since then.
5: Here's the 1-0. That's in there. He's even the count with a curveball. One ball, one strike. Bottom of the fifth. Mariners 3, Red Sox 3. M's looking to bounce back after the Blue Jays series. Gets a Red Sox team flying high. Third best record in the American League. 74-63 coming in. They have a lot to play for in terms of postseason positioning. Go to first base. And Wong slides back safely.
6: We talked about their really tough series against the

0: Yankees, and in addition to dropping the game, they also lost the head-to-head tiebreaker with New York.
1: Here's the pitch. Swung on, smoked, but foul. Yeah, right now the Red Sox 8.5 behind Tampa Bay for the lead in the East. Now 4 games behind the Yankees. And so Yankees right now, they have the first wild card. The Red Sox have the second wild card. Yeah, that series made a big difference between first and second. Here's the pitch. Swung on, roped into right field. It's a hit. It goes to the corner. Wong races around second base. He's into third. Picked up by Ward. He's going to be held. Anthony into second base. It's a double. And now Boston, a threat with runners at second and third and nobody down.
0: This ball was smoked down the line, but Taylor Ward out in right field did a really nice job of corralling this baseball, because that right field, again, is a tough spot, and it's got that weird angled wall that you've really gotta go to the wall, not to the ball. It hits that wall, comes off, and again, Taylor Ward did a really nice job of corralling that.
1: Infield playing in, Gasper batting, tied game, runners at second and third, the pitch. Down low. What do you think about how this game has changed in the last few minutes? The Mariners had just tied it. They had the bases loaded. Was still nobody out, did not score another run, and now the Red Sox on the verge of taking the lead back. The 1-0. This is low.
0: I said it earlier in this game. I'm going to say it now, and I'll probably say it again, Gary. That was nice that the Mariners scored. Keep going. Yeah. I mean, it's just crazy in this ballpark how you got to have offense early and often. No lead ever seems safe for either team.
1: Oh, 100%. Cal calls time. The entire infield will converge on Kirby. So we take a look at our Working Hard Player of the Game, brought to you by Wolverine Boots and Whistle Workwear. 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Well, it's got to be Randy so far. He's 3-for-3. He's homered, doubled. He's driven in 2 runs. He's a triple short of the cycle. And if you're in any ballpark, a triple short of the cycle, this is one to be in.
0: I know. Right center or right field line. I mean, either way.
1: Meeting broken up. It's a tough spot. No outs. Runners at second and third. 2 balls, no strikes. George set. The pitch. It's off the plate. George, a couple of strikeouts. This would be a time for some swing and miss. No one throwing yet. Bizzardo throwing the weighted balls in the bullpen. Here comes the 3-0. Dots the corner. Gasper, one of the 2 Red Sox home runs. Kirby staring at Wong and now steps off. Wong takes his lead at third base. Anthony, his lead at second. Mariners infield surrounding the grass. The 3-1. Swung on, lifted, short left field, long run. Randy is on a full sprint, racing in, makes the catch. No tag, too shallow. That's a big first out. And not an easy play for Randy.
0: A really well-executed pitch by George Kirby, who fell behind in the count against Gasper, who took him out of the yard in his first at-bat. Don't want to fall behind this guy. He executes the cutter up and in against him, jams him into shallow left field.
1: All right, now light at the end of the tunnel, but still some work to do. 3-3 the score, bottom of the fifth. Here's Rafaela. 1-for-2 with a single. The pitch. Swung on, ripped into center field. It's a hit. Long scores. Anthony right behind him, rounding third. He touches home, and the Red Sox have taken the lead. It's 5-3 Boston. Zaidan Rafaela, a scorcher into center field. Boston up by 2.
0: I hate to go back to it, Gary, but it's the location. I mean, this sinker could not

0: be better set on a tee. I mean, the location of this pitch is middle for Raffaello.
1: He did not miss it.
0: Mm-mm.
1: It was 107 off the bat. Abreu batting. First pitch swinging. Pops up. Foul. The Mariners, they've had to keep coming back all day, and they'll try and do it again now, trailing by two again. Bottom of the fifth. This has been a very typical Fenway Park game so far.
0: Sure.
1: Here's the 0-1. Changeup, the dance is low. One ball, one strike.
0: And like you said, the Mariners have come back a couple of times already, and the ballpark lends itself to that, you know? Shallow monster in left, and all of the weird nooks and crannies in right and right center. Plenty of time to do it.
1: Here's the 1-1. Swung on, ripped towards the monster, left field. Playable, though. Randy has room on the track, makes the catch. Raffaello retreats back to first base, two away. Sogard will bat. Five-3 Boston, bottom of the fifth. Runner at first. The pitch popped up behind home, out of play. 0-1. Kirby, 84 pitches. Throw to first base. Yeah, we talked about it coming in. His last three road starts, he'd been 5 earned runs or more, and here he is again. He's giving up 5. He delivers. Good pitch, a curveball on the corner. So he's ahead 0-2. Wearing the navy tops tonight, gray pants, Red Sox home white jerseys, Red Sox across the front in red, navy helmets. Here's the 0-2. Swung on. Lifted right field. Ward backs up on it. Underneath it, makes a one-hand catch. And that's it for the Red Sox in the fifth. But two runs across. So Boston leads again. It's 5-3 Boston. We move along to the sixth. It's your Mechanics Bank score on the NC Machinery Mariners.
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4: It's great to have you with us. Day has turned into night here in Boston. Tolley still on the mound facing Naylor. Here's the pitch. And he sends it upstairs for a ball. Tolley got out of the fifth inning. Mariners had the bases loaded with nobody out. They had already scored a run, but then a couple of strikeouts and a flyout. The pitch is inside. Boston kind of moving around in the pen. No one's throwing yet, but it looks like that's going to start. The 2-0. It's a strike.
5: And really a golden opportunity for the Mariners. The heart of their order coming up. 2, 3, and 4 hitters with bases loaded, no outs. Unfortunately, the first two, Domkanz and Julio, both of them unproductive outs, strikeouts.
4: The 2-1 is just off the plate, 3-1. Tolley, 86 pitches. Mariners trailing 5-3. Top of the sixth inning. Into the motion, deals. Ooh, it's a strike. Naylor started to take off the shin guard. And now it might be too late to challenge. And now he's got to put the shin guard back on quickly. That was borderline.
5: Yeah, it's tough. Again, that away pitch, so hard to tell if it just grazed the strike zone. It looks like it might have caught the edge by the laces. Yeah.
4: The 3-2. This one is off the plate. It was 98, but ball 4. And Tolley comes up with a grimace, kind of limping a little bit. That was interesting. He loses footing. Yeah, it looks like he's working on the mound, so maybe lost his footing on that one.
5: Nice. 6'6", 250 pounds.
4: Yeah, he's a big guy.
5: Yeah.
4: Their bullpen is going. Here's Taylor Ward. Tolley the pitch. Strike over the corner.
5: We talked about Tolley going to school at Wichita State with Brock Rodden. He also went to TCU. And apparently while he was in school, he tried to eat a steak, a 72-ounce steak nearby his school.
4: Swung on, a fly to center field. Tough play, a dive by Raffaella. He makes a tumbling catch in center field. The Gold Glover flashes a big smile as he robs Taylor Ward of a base hit.
5: Well, he talked about the defense for the Boston Red Sox and how good they were, and got a really good read. This is a tough one, you know, in center field. This ball not hit particularly hard right at you. Right away, he breaks in, and Tolley applauding him and his efforts.
4: It's a second great play by a Red Sox outfielder. A couple of diving catches tonight. Here's Cole Young. He was hit to start the fifth. The pitch. And it's just outside. Guerrero, a righty, warming up. So you wonder if Cole Young reaches, if this would be it. The 1-0. Outside. Boy, a borderline dive like that. The risk reward on that is so high.
5: Oh, with where that was.
4: Because if that gets by him.
5: Yeah. And the only thing he may have going for him is it was hit so slowly.
4: Yeah.
5: It wasn't quite an up and down fly ball that you can get up and go get, but
4: pitch is a strike.
5: I don't think it would have made it to the triangle 420.
4: No, but it,
5: yep,
4: it had plenty of grass to roll.
5: Yep.
4: And just in a general sense, there's a lot to be risked as a center fielder here. The 2-1 swung on, popped up out of play by Cole. So 2 balls, 2 strikes.
5: But yeah, Tolley, who's getting to the end of his night, tried to eat this 72-ounce steak in college, failed, but went back 3 years later and closed on the deal. Said one of his greatest accomplishments, and this is after he had made it to the major leagues.
4: The 2-2 swung on, fouled away. Cole Young barely gets enough to stay alive.

0: Live. 95 pitches for Tolley. The 2-2. Swung on, bounding ball right side. Backing up, Sogard has it. Flips to second. They have one. That's it. Cole Young beats it out. Fielder's choice. Two away now. Here's Wilson. Let's see if there's movement from the Red Sox dugout. There is, and it looks like that's going to be it. They'll call on the righty to face Wilson here. Yep, they made the call. That's going to be it for Peyton Tolley, the starter for the Red Sox. Mariners will bring the tying run to the plate. It's 5-3 Boston, top of the sixth, two outs. New pitcher on when we come back right after this.
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0: Tyron Guerrero will take over for the Boston Red Sox. Weston Wilson bats. Guerrero has a big fastball. He averages 100 on his two-seam. He's had an excellent year for the Red Sox, a 2.58 ERA. He'll face Wilson here as the tying run. Cole Young at first base. Here's the pitch. Swung on, smoked past Durbin down the third base line. It gets into the corner, scooped up by Duran. Young around second base. He's flying into third. It's a base hit. And now the Mariners, runners on the corners, the tying run's aboard.
7: We set it off the rip with Weston Wilson. He will hunt your fastball. Doesn't matter how fast it is. This one, 98 miles per hour that he gets to the poolside. He gets through the left side of the infield. Runners on first and third.
0: Guerrero, who had not pitched in the majors since 2019 with Miami until this year. Here's JP. Mariners trailing 5-3. Sixth inning. The pitch. It's just inside. Missed on a fastball at 98.
7: It's kind of interesting because it's hard for me to say. He's throwing 98 and his velo is down.
0: The pitch. That's at the shoe tops. There's 99. He's climbing. Yeah. Two balls, no strikes.
7: We talked about his ERA, just a tick over 2.5 so far this season. But if you take away a really bad outing that he had against Toronto, the last 33 outings he's had, 0.78 ERA. He has been really good.
0: The 2-0. Missed again low at 100. Three balls and no strikes. Great velo, but bad spot. 5-3 Boston. Runners on the corners. Two outs. And Randy is due up next. Randy is 3-for-3. The pitch.

0: The plate ball four. They are loaded for Randy. This is exactly who you want up right now. Randy doubled in the first, homered in the third, drove in a run with a base hit in the fifth. A triple away from the cycle. The pitch to Randy. It's inside. Backs away at 100. He's throwing gas, but not throwing strikes.
1: No, he's not been able to locate that two-seamer at all. One time he did come in the zone, Weston Wilson made him pay.
0: The 1-0. That's in there. 100 over the corner. One ball, one strike. Bases full of Mariners. Two outs, sixth inning, Mariners down two. The pitch. Swung on, line drive, base hit, right field. Young scores from third. Here comes Wilson. He's being waved. The throw home. He slides at first. Safe. We are tied again. Randy Arozarena, his fourth hit of the night. He is driven in four. A monster night for Randy. And this game is tied 5-5.
1: Stay hot, Randy Arozarena. We talked about the velocity with Guerrero. This one, 100 miles per hour. And Randy, just so smart, doesn't try to get around it. Keeps his hands inside the baseball, shoots this the other way into right center field. And Weston Wilson, with two outs, getting a great jump from second base and scoring.
0: What a night for Randy.
1: Wow. Stay hot.
0: The lefty just got up for the Red Sox, but not soon enough. Pitching coach is out, and Dom Canzone is going to bat here. A chance to give the Mariners the lead. JP got into third base. Base hit or wild pitch, who knows right now.
1: We talked about the fifth inning, how frustrating it was. Bases loaded. They weren't able to get the big hit, but Randy comes through here in the sixth with the bases loaded and two outs.
0: Here we go. Runners on the corners. 5-5 the score. Top of the sixth. Guerrero set. The pitch to Dom. Way outside. 100 again, but off the plate. He has a very low walk rate this season.
1: Effectively wild.
0: Yeah, tonight it's been different. The 1-0. Swung on a miss. He chased. He knew it too. Dom looks frustrated. He went after that. Eric Miller, the lefty, getting loose. One ball, one strike. JP, hands on hips at third. Randy is lead at first. Throw to first base. Randy gets back easily. He was barely off and just kind of slow motion flop back to first base.
1: It's an internal clock in his head.
0: Big spot here. Mariners looking for the lead. They've tied it again, 5-5. Here comes the 1-1. Swung on, lifted towards the monster. Left field, it's hit well. Duran back, he's going to play it off the monster. JP scores. Here comes Randy. He's flying. He scores. Dom into second base. It's a monster double. 7-5, Mariners with the lead. Dom Canzone, a big swing off the Green Monster, and the Mariners come all the way back. They lead 7-5.
1: We continue to marvel at the pace at which Dom Canzone can hit.

0: 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Mariners a two-run lead. 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
0: Fun one tonight. Mariners leading the Red Sox at Fenway Park. It's been a Fenway kind of night. 7-5. Mariners with the lead at the bottom of the sixth. New pitcher on. Sir Anthony Dominguez takes over. He'll face Durbin. Here's the pitch. It's a strike. So the night over for George Kirby. Gives up five runs to Boston tonight. Here's the pitch. Swung on a rattled foul at home plate. He's ahead. No balls, two strikes.
7: I just really love what you've seen so far offensively from these Mariners hitters, especially after yesterday. I mean, yesterday was just awful against Max Scherzer, a guy with an ERA over 7. They just couldn't get anything done against him. And then they come in against a lefty, you know, something they've struggled with this season, and Peyton Tolley, who's got an incredible fastball and really went after him. Good approach.
0: No balls, two strikes. Dominguez ready to work. He deals. Swung on, softly hit, third base side. Wilson charges, gloves, throws on the move. In time, got him. Nice play by Wilson, the third baseman.
7: Both ends of that one, Gary. Yeah. Both Weston Wilson at third base charging hard on that one, and I feel like I just saw Josh Naylor do the splits. I didn't know he had that in his bag.
0: Here's Durante, homered in the second, a two-run home run. Here's the pitch, and that is low. 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What a day he's had. Here's the pitch. Swung on, a roller down the first baseline, but foul. Rosarena, four hits tonight, a homer, a double, two singles. He's driven in four. He's scored three times. 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
7: Is the team heavy on your shoulders tonight, Randy?
0: Yeah.
7: My goodness.
0: The 1-1. Swung on, bounding ball, first base side. Naylor backs up, has it long under Antas. Dominguez right there to stomp on the bag to get the out. Two away. I mean, you could say what's funny about Randy, I don't think this is his best game of the season so far. Remember, he had the Randy day with
7: The PCA day.
0: A couple home runs, the walk-off, robbed a home run as well. As he throws a baseball up into the monster and they dropped it. So they don't get it.
7: So he grabs it
0: and throws it the other way.
7: I love it.
0: Here's Trevor Story.
7: That's what I would do.
0: Yeah.
7: You dropped it.
0: Hey, they had their chance.
7: Yep.

0: The pitch to Story. Good fastball. It's a strike. 7-5 Mariners, bottom of the sixth. It is Fenway, so there's still a ways to go for the Mariners. The 0-1. Swung on, popped up on the infield. Naylor wants it. He'll take it. He makes the catch. It's a 1-2-3 for Sir Anthony Dominguez. We head to the seventh. Mariners with the lead over the Red Sox. 7-5, your Mechanics Bank score on the NC Machine.
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1: Now up to bat, making its debut this season in a throwback blue and gold can from Scuttlebutt Brewing. It's Big Dumper Beer. 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Easy. Going. 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
6: With the lead 7-5 over the Red Sox. Cal Raleigh, the only one not to bat in the sixth inning, will lead off the seventh. The Mariners got four runs in the sixth inning. Some big hits with two outs. Randy and then Dom. Randy has four hits tonight as Cal stands in from the right side against the lefty Eric Miller. The pitch inside. It's funny, the last two hitters that have five hits for the Mariners are actually both in the lineup, both batting right behind Randy in the lineup. Dom was the last one. Here's the offer. Swung on, blasted left field. Does it have enough to get to the monster? Yes, it does. It's gone. Cal Raleigh, solo home run into the monster seats. His 20th of the season, fifth straight season of 20 home runs for Cal Raleigh. Just the ninth catcher all time with five straight 20-plus home run seasons. And the Mariners lead 8-5.
7: We were talking about Randy just absolutely loving the monster in Boston with his four hits tonight. Cal Raleigh seems to like to hit here as well. We've seen him homer from both sides of the plate here tonight. He adds to his home run total over the monster.
6: Bishop Naylor is swung on and missed. 8-5 Mariners. Five straight seasons of 20-plus for Cal. A lot of that damage in the last 2 weeks. The pitch is inside. One ball, one strike. Mentioned Dom Canzone. Remember that game last September? He went 5-for-5. It was the three-homer game in Kansas City. Here's the pitch. Swung on and missed. 1-2 on Naylor. And then Julio in 2023, in August of that year, had a five-hit game, also at Kansas City. The weird thing is, the last three five-hit games for the Mariners were all in Kansas City. Teoscar Hernandez had one in 2023 as well.
7: The last four-hit game here at Fenway Park by Mariner Nelson Cruz.
6: Strike three called. Naylor has challenged it. He was wrong on a challenge earlier. Let's see. That's a strike. So the Mariners out of challenges.
8: Seattle has no challenges.
6: Naylor strikes out. Here's Taylor Ward.
7: By the way, I was watching the fight at the top of the Green Monster for this home run by Cal Raleigh. One fan lost it. It was going back over onto the field. Another fan grabbed it. Fan that originally had his hands on it, you know, was like, hey, that's mine. He's like, no, you missed it, buddy. I got it.
6: So great.
7: And I imagine they probably said something really polite, knowing how, you know,
6: Boston.
7: Yeah.
6: Here's the is a pitch to Ward. That's a strike.

0: One ball, one strike. Top of the seventh, 8-5 Mariners over the Red Sox. Randy is homered. Cal is homered. Randy has four hits. A lot of damage done by the Mariners offense tonight. The pitch is low.
1: And the thing about this is, I mean, they've faced some really good pitchers.
0: Yeah.
1: You know, and a couple good lefties. Miller here, Tolley, and then in between that, Guerrero and his 100-mile-per-hour fastball.
0: The 2-1 in there. No, you're right. Good quality. Tolley, it's been one of the best pitchers in the American League. Just doesn't quite have the name recognition yet, but he'll get there if he continues to do what he's done this year.
1: And he's been incredible since July 1st.
0: The 2-2 is swung and a missed. Ward strikes out. There's two away. Taking a quick look at the Northwest Chevy Equinox scoreboard. Games of interest have started. Rangers leading the A's 2-0. From Arlington in the third inning. White Sox and Astros scoreless in the top of the third. That's a four-game series the Astros have with the White Sox. Here's the pitch to Cole Young. That's outside. See if the White Sox can help out the Mariners' cause. Here's the 1-0. Missed away. That was 97. Good heat from the lefty. The 2-0. Down low. Randy now leads the Mariners in home runs. He was on 20 till he homered in the third. Has 21. Dom has 20. Julio has 20. Now Cal has 20. You get the sense that Cal may zip into the lead here in the very near future, the way he's rolling.
1: Well, and the thing with Cal is it's not just his hits, it's his takes.
0: 3-0, that's in there. Three balls, one strike on Cole.
1: It started with him walking. You know, when you look at the beginning of how he got on this run, he was taking a ton of walks. And to me, that just means he's swinging at the right pitches and leading the wrong ones.
0: Swung on, ground ball to first base. Scooped up by Gasper, goes to the bag. Steps on first, and Cole Young is retired. And that's the final out in the seventh. Mariners get one more. Cal Raleigh, a solo home run. Gabe Spire was ready to go in the bullpen. Assumously, Gabe in the seventh. Mariners protecting a three-run lead. Back with more right after this.
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0: Hey, Dave, you're with us tonight from Fenway Park in Boston. Mariners leading. It's 8-5 now over the Red Sox. Gabe Spire takes over, bottom of the seventh. Mariners coming back. A couple of big

0: innings. Four runs, sixth. After one in the fifth, Cal a solo home run in the seventh. Into the monster seats. The pitch to Wong. Swung on, popped up. On the infield, Naylor ranging over, standing right next to first base, makes the catch. One pitch, one away. All of a sudden, Mariners pitching has retired. Six in a row. And the way tonight's gone, that feels like a very long stretch for both sides.
1: It's just so important to get that first out. The Mariners weren't able to do it in the second inning. They weren't able to do it in the third. They weren't able to do it in the fifth as well. So really good to see them get, especially the number nine hitter, before you turn the order over.
0: Here's Roman Anthony. The offer to him. On the corner, it's a strike. 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Spires 0-1. Swung on, hit hard on one hop right to Naylor. It's a race to first. Naylor, a full sprint. He gets to the bag. He beats Anthony to first. He wins the foot race. And there's two outs. Everybody was sprinting. Gabe was sprinting. Naylor was sprinting. Anthony was sprinting. And Naylor wins.
1: That's what we always think about with Josh Naylor, right?
0: Yes.
1: Incredible foot speed.
0: The sprint speed.
1: Yeah.
0: Gasper bats.
1: It is harder, though, if you're Gabe Spire, lefty, you know, you deliver that pitch, you're falling off the mound towards third base, and then all of a sudden, you got to get everything going back in the other direction to first.
0: It's been a back-and-forth night. Mariners up by three now. Here's the pitch. Down low. Mariners had a 1-0 lead. Gasper tied it with a homer. Then the Red Sox got two more. They were up 3-1. Mariners tied it. Red Sox took the lead back 5-3. Now the Mariners lead 8-5. Here's the 1-0. Down low. It's a good fight by the Mariners tonight, especially coming off the heels of a very frustrating series against the Blue Jays.
1: Bad series and a worse finale.
0: They put it behind them tonight. Really good night. Eight runs on the board. Here's the pitch. It's off the plate. Three balls, no strikes, two outs. The pitch. That's in there. Back in the count, 3-1. Gabe lets out a big deep breath. Brings the ball to glove. The 3-1 pitch. Swung on, chop foul at home plate. Looked like they got a piece of Cal. Full count now, 3-2.
1: That right there, you're right. It did get a piece of Cal. Just goes to show how tough he is. We rarely even see him flinch after getting stung by foul balls. That one got him, I think, a couple places. A couple tender places.
0: Home plate umpire gives Cal some time. He cleans off the immaculate home plate. Not a
1: yes.
0: speck of dirt on it, but pretends to do it nonetheless. Here comes the 3-2. Too high. Loses Gasper. So the Red Sox, a runner at first base, two outs, seventh inning. With us inside the Western Washington Toyota radio booth. Rafael will bat. He had a two RBI base hit in the fifth. That gave the Red Sox a two-run lead. It broke the tie. You're just never comfortable here, no matter what the score is.
1: Mm-mm.
0: Here's the offer.
1: Preach.
0: It's away. It's what's fun and terrifying at the same time about this ballpark. Does work both ways. The 1-0. It's a strike at the knees. It's actually been a while since the

0: Mariners were here. They were here early last year. It's actually during the Boston Marathon last year.
1: I remember that.
0: Yeah, that was incredible. The 1-1 swung on, fouled back. The Mariners were here on an off day, which was Marathon Day. Mm-hmm. The Red Sox traditionally always play a morning game of the marathon, so the Red Sox were playing the White Sox starting, I think it starts at like 10 a.m. It's a very early start on Marathon Day, but it's a great day in the city.
1: Yeah, unless you're trying to leave the city, which was what I was trying to do, Gary.
0: Well.
1: Yeah. I came from Toronto, just like this year, came from Toronto to Boston, and then I was leaving from Boston to go back to Seattle. Mm. And I couldn't even get a cab. I had to walk like 10 blocks to get a cab because all the streets were closed off.
0: 1-2. Swung on and missed. Gabe Spier, a fastball, blazes right past Rafaela. And Gabe Spier puts a zero on the board in the seventh. We move to the eighth. Mariners up by 3, 8-5. Metro Mechanics Bank score on the NC Machinery Mariners.
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0: been a fun night at Fenway. 8-5, Mariners with the lead. Weston Wilson will start things. Another lefty on for the Red Sox. Alec Gamboa will take over. He's been good this year. Limited action, a 1-2-3 ERA in 13 games.
1: He's never faced the Mariners, but you're right. He's been really good against righties and lefties.
0: The pitch is a strike. Wilson has been good tonight. He's been a factor. A base hit, a run scored in the sixth, has also walked. It was a big base hit, too, because it came with two outs in the sixth inning. The pitch. That's low. And then after that, JP walked, and that set the table for Randy's two RBI base hit. And then Dom, the two RBI double off the monster. So Wilson helped really set the table for what happened next. The 1-1. Swung and a missed. 1-2. Wilson checking with the home plate umpire whether that was a strike or not. Now calls time. It's going to be Wilson, JP, and then Randy will bat third in this inning.
1: Yeah, well, I do love all the advanced metrics for sure. One that I always go back to and like to look at, what do you do with two outs? Mm. What do your RBIs look like with two outs?
0: Here's the pitch. Swung on a missed. Missed a slider. That's the first out. Let's pause for station identification on the NC Machinery Mariners Radio Network. Here's JP. The pitch to him. It's a strike. So Randy batting next. He has four hits tonight. He has had 8 four-hit games in his career. One with the Mariners, one against the Mariners. He's never had a five-hit game. The pitch inside, and that just got a piece of JP. That hits him. So JP has reached for the third time. He's had a good day as well. The bottom of the order, they've played their part.
1: They really have. And the last Mariner, by the way, to get five hits here at Fenway Park, Robinson Cano. We have to go back a ways, 2015, and that was in 12 innings.
0: Okay, so now Randy, who is also a triple away from the cycle. So he stands in. The pitch, outside. List of cycles in Mariners history, very short. Adrian Beltre, John Olerud, Alex Rodriguez, Jay Buhner, just four in Mariners history. One ball, no strikes on Randy. The pitch. Swung on, hit hard up the middle. This could be two. Story has it, underhand toss for one. Relay to first, in-time double play. Well, you can't get a hit every time, I guess. And that brings an end to the eighth for the Mariners. Amps, though, do lead 8-5 over the Red Sox. Bottom of the eighth on the NC Machinery Mariners Radio Network.
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1: Red Sox fans just completing their sweep, Caroline. Dave Spire still on for the Mariners. We'll face Abreu, the pitch. It's just off the plate. One ball, no strikes. Mariners leading 8-5, bottom of the eighth. Spire put a zero on the board in the seventh. He's on for one plus. Bizzardo warming up in the bullpen. Here's the offer. Swung on. Ground ball hopping right to JP. Behind the bag at second. Sets his feet. Whips it to first. That's the out. One away. Now let's see if Dan Wilson will call on Bizzardo now. That's exactly what's going to happen as Gabe Spire gets the job done. He goes one plus to get the out here, the leadoff man. And Dan Wilson has made the call to the bullpen. It will be Bizzardo to take over. Gabe Spire, an inning and a third. Great work. No runs on the board. Mariners lead by 3-8-5. Bizzardo coming on right after this.
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1: Bizzardo takes over for the Mariners. One out, eighth inning, nobody on. 8-5, Mariners the lead. Sogard will bat. He's a switch hitter. So he'll dig in from the left side against the righty, Bizzardo. Game one of three, Mariners and Red Sox. Bizzardo ready, delivers. On the corner, first strike. Mariners and Red Sox tomorrow, 3:45, first pitch again. Brian Wu will get the ball. The 0-1. That's a strike. Speaking of Wu, he's making his Mariners bobblehead debut coming up on Saturday. Mariners taking on the A's. First 20,000 fans will get this one-of-a-kind collectible. Thanks to Lexus. Here's the pitch. It's up and in.
8: I have to admit, I can't believe this is Brian Wu's first bobblehead.
1: I've seen
8: like
1: it. It's
8: this
1: great.
8: Is overdue.
1: Yeah. The 1-2. Swung on, popped up out of play. Speaking of the A's, they haven't helped so far tonight as we take a look at the Northwest Chevy Equinox scoreboard. A's trailing the Rangers 3-0. They're in the fourth inning. The pitch. Swung on line drive, base hit right field. Sogard reaches. So one on with one out. Astros have jumped in front of the White Sox. It's 1-0 in the fourth. Keep an eye on both those games.
8: This was a sweeper from Bizzardo. Again, about just above the knees. Does a nice job of going down and getting.

0: getting his barrel to it.
1: Here's Durbin, the pitch. Swung on line, drive, base hit, center field in front of Julio. Sogard has to stop at second. Julio gets it in quickly, and just like that, the tying run will step to the plate. Here's Duran, has already homered once tonight. Here's Pete Woodworth.
0: This is a perfect time for Pete to go out there and have a conversation with Pizzardo. And lately, Pizzardo's been stung a bit by the long ball. Here are a couple of line drives that were certainly stung. One into right and one into center field. But just stop the game. Let it slow down just a little bit for Pizzardo before it starts speeding up on him, thinking, oh, no, here we go again.
1: Well, Munoz is starting to get loose here.
0: Yeah, well, it's that time of year.
1: We're in the eighth inning. One out, two on. Duran batting. A two-run home run in the second. It's been a tough year for him. He's batting just over 200. Really low on base. He does, though, have 19 home runs. So that threat is there. And that home run was crushed.
0: Yeah. It seems like everybody in this Red Sox lineup has 19 home runs.
1: So here we go. Runners at first and second. The tying run at the plate. The pitch. It's low. Sold out crowd getting behind Duran. One time All-Star. Pizzardo ready. He deals. Swung on, popped up. Just behind the bag at second, now into the grass. JP right there, he makes the catch. A big second out.
0: Big second out and a huge home run threat retired by Pizzardo. Good location on the sweeper, right there down at the bottom of the zone, just below the knees.
1: They throw the baseball out to Randy. He promptly throws it in the upper deck. So Trevor Story will stand in. He just came off the IL yesterday. Three-run game, bottom of the eighth. He's the tying run. The pitch. Swung on a miss. Got it by him. 97 on the two-seam. Just elevated above the zone. He's ready. The 0-1 pitch. Swung on, fouled straight back. 98. No balls, two strikes in the driver's seat. So what does he do here ahead 0-2?
0: Get out of the zone. Get out of the zone is the answer to that. 0-2, and just go to work.
1: See if he stays with the fastball. Let's go to the sweeper. Pizzardo, Bennett the waist staring in. Now straightens up. No balls, two strikes. Two outs, two on. Mariners up 3, eighth inning. The pitch. It's away. It was out of the zone, a sweeper that he buried, but no chase.
0: And even if you can't land that pitch, you've still adjusted the hitter's timing with that 85-mile-per-hour sweeper.
1: The 1-2 pitch. Pops the mitt on a fastball off the plate. Even count, two balls, two strikes. There's a good bet. If Story were to reach, we would see Munoz.
0: I think you're right.
1: The 2-2. Swung on, lifted left field, high, deep towards the monster seats. Randy back. It's off the monster. Sogard scores. Here comes Durbin. He's around third. He scores. It's a double for Story off the monster. It's 8-7 Mariners.
0: Story nearly went down to a knee. He was so far out in front of this sweeper. And again, that green monster, oh so shallow in left field, bangs off that. And Randy thought he had a beat on it, went back to the wall, and then had to give chase as it hit hard off

0: Wallen left.
1: Mariners going to the pen. Dan Wilson has called on Andrés Muñoz with two outs in the eighth and the tying run at second base when we come back right after this.
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1: Andrés Muñoz is on for the Mariners. Two in, two outs, tying run at second. The pitch to Wong. It steams over for a strike. 101. Wong 1-for-3 with an infield base hit. Story has lead at second base. The pitch. In there. 100 on the corner. And that's being challenged by Wong.
0: As we talked about, this time of year, it's just so critical to get every single win.
7: The call is confirmed. Ball is challenging.
1: It's a strike. No balls, two strikes.
0: Mariners have shied away from using Muñoz in one plus this season, but
1: now's
0: it's that time. Exactly.
1: Fans chanting, let's go Red Sox. Here's the 0-2. That 101 is low. He takes it. One ball, two strikes. Story has just doubled to drive in two off the wall. Mariners had a three-run lead. It's now chopped to one. 8-7 M's. Bottom of the eighth. Muñoz set. The pitch. It's low, a slider, no chase. Two balls, two strikes. Top of the order, and Anthony due up next. Muñoz, the 2-2. Swung on and missed, got him. 101 right by Wong. The heat from Andrés Muñoz, and the eighth inning is over as Mooney gets the punch out. That's it for the Red Sox. They get two, but the Mariners still lead 8-7. We head to the ninth. Mariners with the lead on the end.
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11: 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And his son, Neil, I think is going to be heavily involved in day-to-day operations on the team. And I think that ownership being involved, not in the minutia of football, but in how football operations work, I think can be a really good thing. And that will be an interesting case study to see over the coming years how it works in Seattle.
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13: Pitch to Domkant, zone is up and away. Mariners leading by 1-8-7, top of the ninth. We are at Fenway, so another run or two would not be a bad idea for the Mariners here, looking for insurance.
0: Is three too much to ask for? I mean, I know there's only it's only three outs for the Red Sox, but three would be great.
13: That pitch is low. Two balls, no strikes. Gamboa, the lefty, still on for Boston. Munoz, the final out of the eighth. He'll be back on for the ninth. The only question, will he have a one-run lead or more? The 2-0. That's low. Three balls and no strikes. That was close. It was low. Julio on deck and then Cal, who homered last time. See if Dom's taking the pitch. He was, and it was a strike. Barely in the corner. That's a good pitch to take on a 3-0.
0: Yeah, and Gamboa got 85% between his sinker and his slider, so good idea to look down. Hunting that lower quadrant.
13: The 3-1. That's a strike. He's very unusual. He has a high leg kick, and he kind of twists his body around. Mm-hmm. Three balls, two strikes. A tough look for a lefty. The offer to Dom. Swung on, smoked into the gap, right center field, towards the triangle. It's down. It's going to the wall at the 420 marker. Dom at second base. He's around second. He's in the third standing. It's a stand-up triple for Dom Canzone. The dugout loves it.
0: As soon as this hit the grass, I'm thinking, like, gets it third. Come on, Dom. I mean, Dom, he's strong. We talk all the time about that lower half. He's got tree trunks for legs. He's not the fastest. But if you're going to hit a triple, this is the place to do it. You hit it in the place to do it.
13: Infield in. Here's the pitch to Julio. That's a strike. That is a giant run standing at third base for the Mariners. They're up by one. They've got to get that run home. Second career triple for Dom. The 0-1. It's in the dirt and smothered by Wong.
0: I was wondering if it was his first. It's his second, huh?
13: His second career triple and second triple this year.
0: I don't remember when he hit the other one. So look that up.
13: One ball, one strike. Ninth inning, 8-7 Mariners. It's been a Fenway kind of night. Dom, one off the team lead in triples this year.
0: I don't remember anybody falling down in the outfield.
13: He takes his lead at third base. Here's the 1-1 to Julio. Swung on, smoked on, one hop right to second base. Sogard looks Dom back to third, under Antas to first to get the out. Julio hit it hard, but right at the second baseman playing in.
0: Yeah, you're right. 104 off the bat, but Sogard did not have to move, and a cherry hop straight to his chest as well.
13: Cal is the hitter here. There's no action in the Boston bullpen. This is the pitching coach. They're talking strategy and what they want to do. They feel like Cal has changed perspective on team approaches here, given
0: what he's done lately.
13: What he's done the last couple weeks.
0: Absolutely. Well, you've got to make your weakness a strength. And as talented as Cal Raleigh is, lately it has been that high strike. And he went to work on closing up that hole. I'm not saying that it'll never happen, but he's been at work on it behind the scenes.
1: Well, he loves to pull the ball in the air, which is exactly what you're looking for right here. Just getting the ball in the air to the outfield to get that run home. Mariners have a pinch runner now at third base. Looks like it's Rodden there. The pinch run. Cal standing in. Here's the pitch. And it's just inside. It's a ball. So Rodden at third base for Dom. Mariners up by one. Ninth inning. Infield in. Cal batting righty. The pitch. Swung on, hit hard right to the shortstop. Story got it. He throws to first. It's low, but dug out by Gasper. Oh, and Rodden stays at third base. How did Story make that play?
0: How? I mean, this was a tricky hop. Cal Raleigh stings him with a short hop. He picks himself up off the ground. Doesn't make a great throw over to first base, but like you said, Gasper bails him out on the other end of this.
1: It's 95 off the bat, which is amplified with the infield in.
0: Mm-hmm.
1: So here's Naylor. Frustrating, although the Mariners' two hard hit balls just right at the infielders. 8-7 Mariners, runner at third base and Rodden, ninth inning. Naylor 0 for 3 with a walk, facing another lefty. The pitch at the knees. It's been a tough day for the lefties. They have faced a number of them in this game.
0: A number of quality lefties at that.
1: He's just looking for anything, a flare, anything, finding grass. The 0-1. And it's a slider that's wide. 1-1. Rodden steps off his lead at third base, playing his first game at Fenway Park. The 1-1, swung on, rattled down the line, hopping down the line, first baseline, picked up foul, which is a good thing because Naylor would have been tagged. So 1-2.

0: in the batter's box, adjusts the gray batting gloves, matching the gray pants, gray shoes. Rodden is lead at third, two outs. 8-7 Mariners, ninth inning. Crowd gets behind Gamboa. The pitch. Swung on, high chop, charging Story, waits for it, gloves, fires to first, it's in time. They got Naylor, and the leadoff triple left stranded at third base. Here we go. Andrés Muñoz on bottom of the ninth. Mariners looking for the win when we come back right after this.
1: Summer is for going big.
0: Julio! Dead center field, solo home run, 4-0 Mariners.
1: Summer is for showing out.
0: Crawford, out of the glove, Emerson to first. What a play!
1: Summer is for Mariners baseball.
2: Cal Raleigh with an RBI double. 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
2: Here we are, bottom of the ninth, 8-7, Mariners leading the Red Sox. Munoz, who got the final out of the eighth, is back on for the ninth. Top of the order. He'll have to go through the very top. Roman Anthony will start things. Crowd in a frenzy. Munoz lets out a deep breath. The pitch. Up and away. Missed at 100.
3: I just talked about this with Andres Munoz the other day about having to get down and then get back up. And he says, the key for me is not to get really down. But once I come in at a 1+.
2: Pitch swung on, smash, center field. Julio races in, goes to a dive. It's by him. It's going all the way to the wall. Anthony to second base. He's around second. Robles picks it up. He gets it in. He is held at third. It's a leadoff triple in the ninth.
3: And Gary, we just talked about this. The danger of a center fielder going down to the grass, diving feet first, head first, out there in center field, and everything, the dangers that are behind you. And you see it here. Julio somehow, some way, has got to keep this in front of him. Once you know that this is going to drop, once you know that this is going to bounce, then your mindset's got to change. Now, all of a sudden, somehow, some way, I've got to keep it in front of me.
2: Here's Gasper, the pitch. That's a strike. Infield playing in. If he keeps his feet, that's a single. 8-7 Mariners, bottom of the ninth, runner at third. The 0-1. Swung on, popped up. Okay. Munoz is looking for the punch out here. Gasper has been tough to strike out this year. Very low strikeout rate. Tying run at third base. Everyone on their feet. The pitch. Swung on and missed. A changeup that dances past Gasper. He swings and misses. That's the first out.
3: In the back of my mind, I'm like, all right, is Munoz going to throw the changeup? Yes, he does. Remember, that is the pitch that Gasper took out against George Kirby in the first inning of this game. But Munoz, when you're gearing up for 101, it's hard to adjust to that.
2: Here's Rafaela. Infield in, the pitch. And it's just a bit high in a slider. He has had the highest chase rate in August. See if he can chase a couple of Munoz offers here. That's a very close slider. 1-0. Swung on, line left field. Is it deep enough? Randy right there, he makes the catch. Tagging. Here comes Anthony. The throw home. On run hop, it's the Cal. The tag applied. He is safe. The game is tied on the sacrifice fly. A close play at home. The Red Sox have tied it. We'll see if the Mariners want to challenge or not. Dan Wilson has his hand up.
3: I was wondering if the challenge might be that he left third base early. It was really close.
2: No challenge.
3: The other thing is, I think Cal lost the ball after making the tag. I saw it come out, but maybe he was just getting rid of the baseball.
2: It was just deep enough. Here's Abreu. The pitch. It's in there. 101.
3: Man, games at Fenway Park are like infomercials. But wait, there's more. I mean, the offense in this one, the back and forth.
2: That swung on a miss. Good changeup. No balls, two strikes. Bottom of the ninth, two outs. The 0-2. Swung on and missed. Swings through a changeup. Munoz gets the strikeout. And the ninth comes to a close.

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0: Here we go. Extra innings. Mariners and the Red Sox. Aroldis Chapman, their closer, is on. He has been devastating this year. A 1.81 ERA. Naylor, the automatic runner at second. Robles batting. He came on defensively last inning. Here's the pitch. Shows bunt. Pops it up in the air. And it's foul behind home plate. Every time this season, the Mariners win in extras. Your local Northwest Chevy dealers donating $500 to youth baseball right here in the Puget Sound. 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Red Sox tied it on a sac fly. After Julio, a ball got by him. He went to the ground. Ended up being a triple. That set the table for the sacrifice fly. Chapman still throws hard. Averages 97 on the heater. Naylor's lead at second. The 0-1. It's inside. Boy, I do not envy Robles trying to bunt Chapman.
1: No, it's an uncomfortable at bat, especially when you've got to basically stick your face over a barrel of a bat. And in order to be a good bunter, you got to limit the distance between the bat and your face.
0: The 1-1. A bunt right back at Chapman. That will get Naylor to third. Throw to first base on the lob toss in time to get the out. The go-ahead run at third now. Taking a quick look at the Northwest Chevy Equinox scoreboard. The White Sox have scored a couple. It's 3-2 Houston in the fifth. Rangers all over the A's, 7-0 in the fifth. Criswell, just off the IL, is warming.
1: We got a chance to talk to Cooper Criswell, excited to be back into the fold of things. It was so hard watching from the outside.
0: Here's Cole Young, the pitch. It's a strike. This is a tough spot to be. Lefty's batting 188. Against Chapman this year. Doesn't have to be a hit with Naylor at third base and one out. The Mariners have to score this run. 8-8 the score, 10th inning. The pitch. Swung on a missed. Fastball 98. 0-2.
1: Talked about lefties and how hard it's been for them hitting just 188, like you said. And the other thing they have not been able to do is barrel him up. Zero home runs for lefties against Aroldis Chapman this season.
0: The pitch. Swung on, fouled away, stays alive. Boy, that was 98 letter high.
1: That was tough to get to. In as well.
0: Naylor takes his lead at third base. The 0-2. Swung on, fouled away. 100 on the fastball that he spoils.
1: Goodness gracious, Aroldis. That man was just born to throw a baseball.
0: No balls, two strikes. Here's the pitch. The half cut, did he go? He did not. He checked his swing barely on a slider. He was geared up for the heater. He stopped his swing on a slider. It's 1-2.
1: And it's really hard to
0: he
1: do.
0: He did, too. He checked it.
1: Yeah, he for sure did. So much of his arsenal is fastball between the four-seamer and the two-seamer.
0: Here comes the pitch from Chapman. Swung on and missed. Went back to the slider. He swings through. There's two outs.
1: That's tough for Cole Young. Lefty on lefty. You're trying to gear yourself back up for his fastball in triple digits.

0: hits and he doubles up on the slider.
1: That brings up Weston Wilson. Here's the pitch. Swung on, popped up out of play behind home plate. 99 on the fastball. The Mariners don't score here. That puts them in a very tough spot going to the bottom of the 10th. Naylor at third base, two outs. Tied score, 10th inning. The pitch. Too high. Chapman set from the chest, the 1-1. Down low, tried the splitter.
0: Yeah, good leave. Wow.
1: 2-1. See if he tries to pick out a fastball right here. Naylor's lead at third. The go-ahead run. Here's the pitch. It's in there. 99, touch in the corner. 2-2. Perfect spot.
0: Especially off that splitter at 91, that 99 looks 102.
1: The 2-2. Swung on, fouled away, stays alive. It was 100. Tied score, 10th inning. Naylor at third base, two outs. Weston Wilson, who has walked, he has singled. Looking to come through in the 10th. Time taken at the last moment by Wilson.

0: comes the 2-2. Swung on and missed. A fastball at 99 right by Wilson. The Mariners don't score. We go to the bottom of the 10th, 8-8. Boston has a chance to win it, and we come back right after this.
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0: Cooper Criswell is back for the Mariners and pitching right now in the bottom of the 10th. Tied score 8-8.
6: How's that for a soft landing?
0: Yeah, welcome back. He's not pitched since June 8th. He'll face Sogard here. You'd have to expect he's going to try and bunt. Eli White is the pinch runner at second base. So a little speed at second for the Red Sox.

0: Criswell, well, he knows this mound. He knows this ballpark. Spent parts of the last two seasons with the Red Sox before this year. Here's his pitch. Shows bunt, drops it right in front of home plate. Picked up by Cal, throws to first base. They have the out. That moves White to third. That was a good bunt.
1: That was a good bunt.
0: Good play by Cal. Now let's see what the strategy is for the Mariners. Durbin will be the hitter. Infield, ball gather.
1: I like this. Cal calling everybody together and just reminding everybody what they're doing, what their plan is between Cal and Cooper.
0: In the 26 games before hitting the IL, there's not a very high strikeout rate, a very high ground ball rate.
1: No, well below league average when it comes to his strikeout rate. That's sort of what you need right here.
0: Infield will play in. Duran on deck. Now they're going to put him on. Speaking of the ground ball rate.
1: Yeah, the good news there is his ground ball rate well above league average, 62%. It's excellent at keeping the ball on the ground, and that's exactly what you need now.
0: And they're going to load the bases. So back-to-back intentional walks, and that sets up a force out at every base. So what you're looking for is that ground ball to an infielder and go to home to one. Here's Trevor Story. That's one of the big hits in the ballgame. A two-run double off the monster in the eighth. He'll bat here with the bases loaded. Infield still plays in. One out. The pitch. Way outside. This is the downside. There's nowhere to put him.
1: No. For a guy, again, even though this is sort of a homecoming, if you will, in Boston for Cooper Criswell, place he's familiar with, at the same time, he hasn't pitched in a while. That heartbeat hasn't been going in a while.
0: The 1-0 is low. Two balls and no strikes. Base is loaded. 10th inning, 8-8 the score. White, the winning run at third base. And Cal will call time, give Criswell a breather. Expect nothing less.
1: It really has. I mean, no lead is safe, and we saw that time and time again throughout tonight's game for both sides.
0: Back to it. Criswell from the stretch. He's set. The pitch. Outside. He's fallen way behind. 3-0 to Story. Let's see if Story's taken all the way here. The pitch. In there. He's got a strike. 3-1. He was taken. Tied score. Bottom of the 10th. Base is loaded. Nowhere to put Story. The pitch. Swung on and missed. Full count. Story calls time. In the batter's box. Full count. Criswell ready. Deals. Swung on, driven, gap, left center field. That is the game. One hop off the wall. White scores, and the Red Sox walk it off in 10-9.

0: 8, the final. Trevor Story, the hero. Heartbreak for the Mariners tonight at Fenway Park. 9-8 in 10. We'll come back with more right after this.
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0: Well, the fans here in Boston still celebrating this one. A walk-off in 10. They come back. They beat the Mariners 9-8. Mariners now have dropped 5 in a row. Oof, this was a real gut punch tonight.
8: It really was, especially coming off that series against the Toronto Blue Jays. And there's a lot of little things in this one, and that's sort of the good news, that we're talking about the little things again. But in these close games, those things matter. You think about Trevor Story, his double there in the eighth inning. I mean, if you're going to get Munoz hot and you're going to bring Munoz in the game there in the eighth inning, you've got two outs. Send him in there to face Trevor Story with two outs. Instead, he doubles, makes it a one-run game, and then you bring in him to face Connor Wong, and then it's Trevor Story again. Are they glad to have him back? You better believe it. I mean, a huge contact hitter like him at the bottom of your order, batting eighth right now. He is not wasting any time getting back up to game speed, and he ends up with the game winner. And then the other thing in this, the play by Julio.
0: Yeah.
8: You know, is knowing that situation, understanding you've got Munoz on the mound.
0: Yeah.
8: You know,
0: single is not good.
8: Single's just nothing against Munoz. But now all of a sudden, you know, he triples and it becomes much more difficult there to close things out with no outs, runner on third.
0: Yeah. And then you look at, you know, bases loaded earlier in the game.
8: Oh, yeah.
0: You get one run, but bases loading out, so you don't get any more. So, you know, there's
8: little,
0: there's
8: again, the little things that this game, you know, it was a back and forth game. It was a close game, but they could have played a cleaner game.
0: It's too bad because it was an excellent offensive night. It was a nice bounce back after what was a real struggle in Toronto. They put up, you know, 8 runs on the board, 11 hits. Randy had a massive night. Cal homered again. Big base hits with 2 outs. It's everything you could have wanted offensively. And, you know, Kirby didn't have a great start either. So a lot of things got in the Mariners' way tonight. And they fall now for the 5th game in a row. They'll look to pick themselves up and try and get even in the series tomorrow. 9-8 the final, the walk-off in 10. We'll come back with more right after this.
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6: Mariners get walked off tonight in 10 innings, 9-8 by the Red Sox. Kind of a wild box score when you look at it. Red Sox, 9 runs, 12 hits. Mariners, 8 runs on 11 hits. Back and forth all night. Randy, a huge night. He went 4-for-5, a triple short of the cycle. He homered. He drove in 4. Dom had a couple hits, including a triple. Also had a double. Scored 2. Dom was left. His runner was left stranded at third base after a leadoff triple in the ninth inning. Cal homered tonight.
7: 2 home runs tonight, 6 extra base hits. I mean, there's just a lot to love offensively. Mariners were 5-for-17 with runners in scoring position. It's a maddening game because there was so much to like about this game. And I should say, too, because I didn't talk about it before, Dom Canzone, he had that leadoff triple. They didn't score in the ninth inning. It's like, oh, man, you got to score that run in the ninth inning. Give Munoz an extra insurance run. But that one, that inning does not bother me at all, Gary, because Julio stung the ball with the drawn-in infield, and then Cal stung the ball to shortstop with the drawn-in infield. I was like, okay, sometimes that just happens. But they didn't strike out and head back with their bat in their hand. They put the ball in play. They reversed the baseball, hit it hard.
6: And the reality, too, is the Mariners' pitching has really struggled on the road. Mm-hmm. And Kirby goes 5-7 hits, 5 earned runs, and Bizardo struggles again tonight. He gives up 2 runs and 3 hits. So
7: yeah, and a tough place to land again.
6: Yes.
7: For Cooper Criswell.
6: Yeah, of course. I mean, honestly, if you don't score in the 10th inning, it's over. Keeping the home team from scoring the 10th after you don't score is mission impossible. You gotta pitch really well and have some luck to make that happen. So
7: yeah,
6: at that point, the game was over. So 9-8, the final. Red Sox get the win. We'll come back. We'll look at the matchup tomorrow when we return right after this.
8: Swung on and destroyed. Grand slam, Cal Raleigh.
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3: Mariners get walked off by the Red Sox in 10 innings, a 9-8 final. M's will look to bounce back tomorrow. It's a 3:45 first pitch. We'll take the air at 2:30 for the pregame show with Shannon. Brian Wu gets the ball tomorrow for the Mariners. On the other side, we're not sure yet. It was scheduled to be Sonny Gray, but they're going to push Sonny Gray back. His velo was down a little bit last start, so they're going to go with somebody else. And it is September, so there'll be some new bodies here, and maybe one of the new bodies will be who is starting for the Red Sox tomorrow. We know the Mariners will have a couple of new ones as well tomorrow as September hits. So the Mariners will look to recover tomorrow. Before we continue, let's pause for station identification on the NC Machinery Mariners Radio Network.
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3: Mariners lose 9-8 the final. We'll come back with the postgame show coming up right after this.
6: Swing and a miss, strike three. The Mariners will play in October.
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3: Welcome to the Mariners postgame show. M's fall 9-8 in 10 innings to the Boston Red Sox in game one of this three-game series. Mariners now 0-4 on this trip after being swept by the Blue Jays This was a rough

0: Way to go down in game one of this series. It was a great day offensively for the Mariners as we go through the highlights here. A lot of them involve Randy, who had a monster day for the Mariners. Julio drove in the first run in the first with an RBI double, so the Mariners are off and running, but Red Sox tied it with a home run in the first, so a 1-1 game. But then Randy comes up in the third and bashes a long home run. Here's the 0-1 to Randy. Swung on, crossed, left field, on its way, high and deep into the Boston night, gone, over the monster, onto Lansdowne Street. Randy Arozarena, a solo home run. Yeah, good start for the Mariners, but the Red Sox would score two more in the second, so the back and forth, which is really what happened all night, a 3-2 game at that point. Red Sox would get a couple more in the fifth, so they tag Kirby for five runs. Mariners, though, would come back. The sixth inning was the key. Before that, though, Randy drove in another run as he picked up his third hit in the fifth inning to drive in a run. The pitch. Swung on, ripped into left field. It's a base hit. Cole Young scores. Wilson held. It's an RBI single for Randy Arozarena. His third hit of the day. This game is tied 3-3. Randy on fire. Yeah, Randy would end with four hits. That was a key, too, in the fifth inning. The Mariners had the bases loaded. That hit drove in a run, so they scored one. They didn't get any more, though. Dom struck out, Julio struck out, and then Cal flew out deep to left field. And the Mariners got one. They had the bases loaded, nobody out, could not get more. But a big sixth inning for the Mariners, a lot of it coming with two outs, a couple of big hits. Randy again coming through, driving in two with a base hit. Two outs, sixth inning, Mariners down two. The pitch. Swung on, line drive, base hit, right field. Young scores from third. Here comes Wilson. He's being waved. The throw home. He slides at first. Safe. We are tied again. Randy Arozarena, his fourth hit of the night. He is driven in four. A monster night for Randy. And this game is tied 5-5. Tied 5-5 at that point, and they were not done. Dom Canzone would give the Mariners the lead in the sixth. Here comes the 1-1. Swung on, lifted towards the monster. Left field, it's hit well. Durant back, he's going to play it off the monster. JP scores. Here comes Randy. He's flying. He scores. Dom into second base. It's a monster double. 7-5 Mariners with the lead. Yeah, huge back-to-back hits for the Mariners at that point. The M's not done either. Cal Raleigh going yard in the seventh inning. Here's the offer.
1: Swung on, blasted, left field. Does it have enough to get to the monster? Yes, it does! It's gone! Cal Raleigh, solo home run into the monster seats. His 20th of the season, fifth straight season of 20 home runs for Cal Raleigh. Just the ninth catcher all time with five straight 20-plus home run seasons. And the Mariners lead 8-5.
0: Yeah, you felt pretty good about that, but it is Fenway Park after all, so you never really know. And in fact, the Red Sox scored a couple in the eighth. Story would double off the monster to drive in two. Munoz would come on. He got the final out in the eighth. And then in the ninth, a hard hit ball to center field that Julio made a diving kind of sliding attempt at. It got by him for a leadoff triple. Munoz got a strikeout, but then an RBI sac fly would tie it. Mariners did not score in the tenth. And then the Red Sox would walk it off. Trevor Story doing the damage again.
1: Criswell ready. Deals. Swung on. Driven gap. Left center field. That is the game. One hop off the wall. White scores. And the Red Sox walk it off in 10. 9-8 the final. Trevor Story, the hero.
0: Yeah, Trevor Story, a couple of huge hits for the Red Sox. And Boston claims the victory in the walk-off. 9-8 the final over the Mariners. Mariners will try and recover and even the series tomorrow. In the meantime, we will hand things off to Shannon for the rest of the postgame show when we come back right after this.
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12: Welcome back to the post-game show. Shannon Dreyer here in Boston, where we just witnessed the Mariners, the highs, the lows, and the ultimate thud as they lose in extra innings tonight with a lot of things to get to. Charlie Furbush is in our studios right now back in Seattle. And the Mariners, I'm trying to keep myself from using the T word right now. We'll say they had a rough one as they fall 9-8, final in 10 innings, and all sorts of things that happen here. And Charlie, you've played here. I imagine you grew up going to games here too. And this stadium, there is a feeling that any run not scored that's on base during the game is a lost opportunity, because

0: Things can happen. And tonight they happened, and you kind of helped them along a little bit, too.
1: Yeah, that was just a really tough loss. And, you know, just when you think you have a 3-run lead there late in the ball game and feels like the game is kind of, you know, right going your way. And like you said, Fenway Park presents quite a bit of, I don't know, challenges, nuance. And I think when you don't play there very often, you get to see kind of what the ballpark can present. So overall, just a tough one tonight when you feel like you had it, and you really did a great job offensively coming back from yesterday, and just one that kind of just got away from you.
0: Where did this game get away from you?
1: Oh, let's see here. I mean, you know, I think, you know, one guy that has kind of been struggling a little bit, when you just look at Bizzardo, you know, knowing that he's been really reliable in so many ways, but just was leaving some too many balls over the middle of the plate. And then, honestly, the blunder from Julio in center is just a kind of an unacceptable play, right? It's as an outfielder, as somebody that is taught to knock the ball down and make sure that you don't let that get by you. And even if you don't catch it, you have to do everything in your power to use your body and stop that ball from going by you. And unfortunately, I think he just was a little bit in between. It's always tough when you're going in to run at it, and do you slide, you know, feet first, or do you try and, you know, reach out and get it? And I think it just had a little action on it, and it caught him off guard, and it was just really unfortunate there. And I think that was kind of the crux of it, because when you look at just how good Munoz really looked, right?
0: Right.
1: I think it doesn't really, you know, the box score doesn't exactly show you how live his arm was and how he struck out three guys with ease.
0: Yeah, and that was the thing. That was the shame of the whole thing, the way that Munoz was throwing, and the fact that it was Munoz. And I'm not just saying the way he was throwing tonight, but the way that he has been throwing. You could have afforded a runner on first. You could have afforded a runner on second, even. A runner on third in that situation, just incredibly, you know, a tough situation for Munoz. And he almost got out of it. I mean, it, you know, very, very close to getting out of that. And it'll be interesting. I'm not sure if we're going to hear from Julio. I can't stay down in the clubhouse. I think the reporters are going to try and get him and just hear what his thought process was in that situation. But that was certainly one of the factors that led to the downfall in this game. The other would be you had opportunities in the ninth, and then, of course, the automatic runner in the tenth, and you weren't able to do anything. In my book, when Dom Canzone hits a triple, let alone with nobody out, you better bring him home. That, to me, in the ninth inning, and you know, there were a couple of hard-hit balls, but you got to get the ball in the air if there's any shot that you can in that situation, and they weren't able to do that. And then in the tenth inning, you've got Chapman. So you do have the runner on second. That's not an easy job at all. But again, that's what the position you put yourself in, and you've got to try and make the most of those opportunities that you can.
1: Yeah, absolutely. And I think, to your point, is you have to figure out a way when you're in an at bat with a guy on third base with no outs. You have to figure out ways to get the ball in the air and in the outfield. And it just, you know, granted, you know, Cal hit one hard, right? Julio hit one hard, but at the end of the day, that's your job. You either got to find a hole or you got to put it in the air. And that's something that, you know, we've seen over the course of time with the Mariners, where they've kind of struggled to get that run in when it's really, really important. And I'm not sure if there's some pressing going on in the hitters, just trying to really make sure they get it done, and instead of letting the game come to them, they're trying to put pressure on the situation. And unfortunately, you can find yourselves in a bad count, or swinging at a bad pitch, or just not executing the way you want. So these are just little things as hitters that you have to do everything in your power to take advantage of. And I think that when you look at it, offensively speaking, there was so much to really like about tonight, but you can pinpoint a little situation here and say, well, that's a huge reason why, you know, the Mariners didn't win tonight.
0: That is Charlie Furbush. When we come back, we are going to hear from Dan Wilson and hopefully a little bit from the clubhouse. I'm not seeing anything from that yet. Obviously, a very disappointing loss for the Mariners. They have 11 hits, 8 runs, yet they come away with a big L tonight, and a costly one, of course, as every win is precious, and they have been very hard to come by the last 5 days. We'll get into that and more, and then a little bit later, take a look at what we are expecting to see tomorrow a new

0: Mariner, if you haven't heard, is going to be joining the team here in Boston. All that as we continue here on the NC Machine.
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1: Swung on, blasted left field. Does it have enough to get to the monster? Yes, it does. It's gone. Cal Raleigh, solo home run into the monster seats. His 20th of the season, fifth straight season of 20 home runs for Cal Raleigh. Just the ninth catcher all time with five straight 20-plus home run seasons. And the Mariners lead 8-5.
2: It has been such a struggle, but it was something to see Cal do that tonight. And Charlie, I think it was a good thing. I mean, better than, let's say he had a few more here and there along the way, to see him pick it up the way that he has over the last, say, about 3 weeks in total, feels just a little bit better that he is all of a sudden doing this, and they are coming in big bunches, and it seems like it's a result of finally getting to where he needs to be.
3: Yeah, without a doubt. He clearly is looking a lot more comfortable up there, and you know, it's great to see the Player of the Week award. That's not an easy thing to accomplish. So obviously with all the home runs he's been hitting, and I think getting him to 20 home runs is, I think that's a pretty significant thing for everything he's dealt with this year. So ever since he's kind of made that change where he's just putting his hands up a little higher while he's in the batter's box, has seemingly made the adjustment for him to kind of go down and attack the ball and not swing underneath it as much. So a bright spot there for sure. And for as much of a struggle as it's been for Cal, you know, he really is starting to look like that Cal of old. And hopefully here in the next, 24 games that he can turn it on and really carry this team like we've seen in the past.
2: Yeah, I mean, it definitely makes a difference. Also, what should have made a difference tonight was what we saw from Randy Arozarena. We'll get into that in just a bit. We've also just been given the sound from Julio, so we'll process that and get that out in just a little bit, too. But first things first, got to hear from the skipper. Here is Dan Wilson, not too long ago, downstairs in the clubhouse.
4: Yeah, obviously, really difficult loss. You know, this is Fenway Park, and anything's possible. Tonight was another example of that. But not to be overshadowed, I think offensively tonight our guys put up some really good at-bats all the way through the ball game and kept adding on. Randy with a huge night offensively, swung the bat extremely well, and all our guys in there with a chance and tacking some runs on. And George gave us the five, our guys continued to fight back. You know, didn't matter where we were at, they took the lead back and... a tough one tonight. Tough way to end that one.
5: Dan, what did you see on that Roman Anthony triple leading off there, and what's your message to Julio after?
4: Yeah, I mean, play? That's a play where you get too close, it's really hard to knock down, and it's a decision that you got to make, and that one slipped by him, and that's a tough break in that situation and puts the guy at third.
5: Does he just seem a little hesitant maybe there in that situation?
4: I mean, I think he's trying to make the catch, no question. And that's the difficult part of that decision is understanding, how close you can get and just the hop just went up and over.
6: How much of a challenge is it for Julio to try to get out of that runner on third basically at the get-go?
4: Yeah, that's not an easy situation. Got the strikeout, he obviously hoped he could wriggle out of it in some way, but they're able to tie it up there and then to win it in the ninth. It's a tough one.
6: And Saul Munoz warming, as Bizardo was taking the mound to face Trevor Story, did you think about going to him at that point?
4: Bizardo got the out there with the pop up and it seemed like he was going to get out of it at that point. But once Story was able to get it off the wall, then it was time to go to Mooney.
6: He's had a little bit of a tough go lately. Just what do you see from Bizardo in particular?
4: Yeah, it just seems like, pitches are fine in plate and they're able to get, a barrel to them and pick up the hits. That couple of singles there to start the inning for him, just kind of went up the middle with him and just pitches that caught a little bit of plate, and they were able to at least look him up in center field.
6: You guys created so much traffic, cashed in a lot of it, but just how disappointing was it to

0: bring home that runner from third base on the right hand side?
1: I mean, anytime you can add on runs like that, that's huge, especially in this ballpark. And absolutely, wanting to get that run in is, that's a huge insurance run in this park, and just weren't able to do it.
2: What did you see from George today?
1: I thought he attacked. It looked like a couple balls, found plate early in the game, and they were able to, to handle him. The home run down that right field line. He continued to battle, and Raffaello with the base hit there in his last inning, just kind of went back up the middle with it and picked up the RBIs. But again, I think, our guys offensively came back from that and putting up that four spot was huge.
3: And that was Dan Wilson right there with some interesting answers. He did kind of point to what Julio did and why he thought he did it. He was trying to make the catch there. Now, whether that was the right or wrong thing to do, I think we've covered that, Charlie. Probably not the right thing to do in that situation.
4: Yeah, that's, I think, you kind of have to go back to like outfielders 101. I mean, there are certain situations where, you see them, all right, no doubles, right? And you got to look at other situations where, okay, what can I do? And, you got to knock it down. You got to figure out a way to knock it down. And I think as outfielders, they always want to make the play. They always want to go out there and try and do something great and really make a great defensive play. But in that situation, knowing that it's a really tight ball game and it's been a roller coaster of a game, you have to do everything in your power to preserve what you have. And I think that just really put him behind the eight ball. And whether, he got caught off guard and kind of caught in between. It definitely seemed like the ball kind of dove down maybe later or earlier than he expected, which caused him to kind of hold up. But it's one of those plays where, he'll look back on his career and say, yeah, that was probably one of the bigger mistakes I'll ever make.
3: And, I look at that and everything that you just said, and to me, you've got to be playing under control in that situation.
4: For sure.
3: It's like taking the huge swing when you're down by eight and, you need or five or four or three and you don't have base runners. You can't hit the eight-run home run or anything like that. You've got to keep the game where it is, basically. And, the situational awareness in that case. And it's no time to try and be a hero. And I think I'm right there with you. It is outfielder 101. And that was a tough thing to see. And you knew right away. We saw something, kind of similar with Raffaello earlier in the game, but he plays in this park and the situation was different. He's got some recent gold gloves and he's probably going to win it this year too, So you have to have an awareness of the situation. And the biggest factor in that was Andrés Muñoz was on the hill.
4: Right.
3: Let him handle it.
4: Mm-hmm.
3: Let him handle it. He's not going to be rocked by a single or even a double in that situation. A triple is going to be something that's a lot tougher to get out of.
4: Yeah.
3: So, I think we are all right there with that. I think probably now would be the best place. I am told that we do have the Julio sound. Adam Jude and Daniel Kramer were able to wait him out and catch up with him in the clubhouse here in Boston. Let's hear what he had to say.
5: Honestly, off the bat, it kept on carrying, and once I dove for it, the ball kind of sank a little bit. I tried to make a play, didn't happen, didn't even hit my body to, skip at the front, but that is it.
6: Just how quick of a decision do you have to make on a play like that, too?
5: I mean, it's super quick, it's right at you. My instinct is almost to go for it, and being between, I feel like it's not an option in it, so I just went for it, couldn't get it. Unfortunately, that ended up costing a run for us, and it's frustrating, when, we're all trying to get things, trying to build momentum and have a game where we had so many things offensively that we did well, and then, just kind of feel like a little shot in the foot right there, but, just continue to show up tomorrow and see what happens, continue to, put some good at-bats and, bring some runs in and, hopefully you can get the win.
6: Is that all you can do at this point? Just guess trying to keep your head up, obviously running out of time here in September, but is there still the confidence and still the belief in here?
5: I mean, that's what

0: That's what it came down to, you know, just continue to show up and, like, you know, throughout this whole year, I feel like collectively has been tough and, like, you know, we definitely have had some bright spots and, like, Randy and, like, you know, doing all that, but collectively has been a little tough, you know, and, like, I feel like what we can do right now is just focus on the ball game, whatever, however it looks like, but that's all I'm trying to do.
1: Does it feel like something like that would just happen in a game like this where you guys are in the middle of a tough road trip, you're trying to turn the page, you look like you're about to, and then, of course, like, just a bad hop?
0: Yeah, I mean, definitely could happen at any point, the beginning of the year, late in the year, in the playoffs, like, could happen anywhere, you know? Like, I feel like, yeah, it's definitely tough. It's definitely tough. We got another thing to add on to our plate, but, you know, we're going to keep going.
2: Charlie, he feels like

0: when you make a mistake, even though it's not an error in the on the box score, that completely changed the inning, right? And it puts so much pressure on Munoz to be perfect, and I think that's just incredibly hard to do for as good as he's been lately. But yeah, that's a play I would imagine Julio's going to want back. You know, he's probably going to go back to the hotel. You'll watch this on, you know, Quick Pitch on MLB Network. You'll see some highlights of it, and it'll be a play that you go, wow, it looks so different now from like the TV angle than what I saw. So trying to make sure that, one, I trust my skills, I trust my ability, but, you know, same thing. You have to know the situation. You have to know what's going on, and know the ballpark you're in. So as these unfortunate lessons happen, you hope that you take something from it and learn, but certainly a tough situation.
1: Yes, that, yeah. And hopefully there is something that is learned there, and hopefully maybe it does. You know, I wasn't there. I didn't see it. I was not in his shoes in that situation, but I think he had options that I'm not sure he is addressing right there. So that is, I'm sure, something that will be, if it hasn't already, you know, since that was recorded, been addressed. The other thing of interest today, George Kirby. You know, we had high hopes from what we saw from him in his last start at T-Mobile Park, which was easily his best outing of the year. On the road, does seem to be different. He didn't have the velo that he had out of the gates in Seattle. He got up there as it went on, but a lot of middle of the plate. What were you seeing with him tonight?
0: That is it, right? I think you're, especially after that incredible outing last appearance at home, you thought you'd just get another kind of rinse and repeat type outing, and it just felt like he was just throwing things over the middle of the plate. And I think that when a guy like Kirby, who is someone that can throw really hard, the one thing that I don't think that he has is deception in his delivery. So when he is kind of throwing balls over the middle and the heart of the plate, it's easier for hitters to pick it up. And to your point, when your velo's down maybe just a tick, it just allows the hitters to get on it just a little bit more. And I think that, you know, he was just trying to nibble on the corners and then finding the strikes that were just too much over the heart, and it allowed a hot offense like Boston to take advantage of some pitches that he threw.
1: He's trying to challenge at all times, basically, isn't he?
0: Yeah, I mean, he is going as aggressive as any of those guys out there in the rotation. And you saw it, you know, not as much tonight, but from the previous outing, that's kind of what I always expected Kirby to do, and have these really, you know, attacking outings where you can kind of feel it, right? You can see it. You can see that he's really kind of taking control of the game, you know, by himself. And, you know, as a starting pitcher, that's kind of one of your superpowers. If you're able to, you know, set the tone and completely change the game with what you're doing and how you're approaching hitters and making adjustments, and sometimes, as we've seen, when you play 162 games, it doesn't go your way. But in terms of trying to, I'd say, control the damage, you know, this one just kind of got away. And yeah, maybe there's a pitch or two where you tip your cap, but ultimately this just wasn't the sharp Kirby we've seen in the past.
1: Nope. And I think he was on regular rest this time, too. And they've just been all over the place with that this year. And I just wonder, you know, just over the length of a season, if that makes it tougher for them. And it's not, you know, just 5-6. Sometimes it's 7 days that they've had off. And just been, you know, kind of a topsy-turvy year as far as the scheduling goes for them and whatnot. And so that kind of makes me wonder a little bit too about that, and that their routines have been thrown off a few times this year. But it is part of it. I mean, anybody in a regular rotation, some days it's going to be 4 or 5, and every now and then 6-7.
0: Yeah, I think you're right, though. It has been kind of a roller coaster of changes in terms of what routines are like. And obviously with the 6-man rotation and the piggyback and just all the stuff going on, I think what it feels like to me, it becomes a little bit less predictable for the starters of, okay, well, how many days do I have? Where's the off day? Who am I going to play here? And I think if you have that set rotation and you're just working out of 5 guys, then it's just easier for the starters to kind of fall into the routine and fall into a rhythm where every time they're out, they know what they're getting. They've prepared the right way. It's not one of those games where you're like, oh, I'm going to pitch in 5 days, and now I find out in my bullpen day I'm getting pushed back 2 more days, so now I'm actually preparing to face a different team. So there's been a, you know, obviously a lot of changes this year in that side of things, and I would imagine that

0: going into next year, the Mariners are going to try and do their best as much as they can to treat the starting rotation with a little bit more predictability.
1: I'm all for that, and I know that there are a lot of plans and a lot of things that are being thought about in terms of next year, even though the focus right now is doing whatever they can do to get to where they want to be this year, and that window is certainly closing. When we come back, we're going to talk a little bit about that and look at the scoreboard, the standings, and what we are expecting to see tomorrow. All that as we continue right here on the

0: We continue right here on the NC Machinery Mariners.
1: Certain industries expose workers to hazardous chemicals. 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
6: Braden is 12 years old, just graduated fifth grade, and he's up in Linden. Braden joined us over on Cafe 104.1 this morning, and now he's joining us here live in The Zone. Braden, good afternoon. Nice to talk to you again today.
7: You too.
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10: And does here at Fenway Park, Shannon Dreyer, Charlie Furbush. And Charlie, what were your feelings about playing in this park?
11: Well, it really was a dream come true for me growing up in Maine and being a Red Sox fan my whole life. It was a, you know, pinch me all day moment. Like, is this real? Do I actually get to do this? And, you know, as a player, you get to go into the Green Monster, see all the signatures on the cement. I'm not sure if you've had a chance to go in there yet this series, but
10: I've
11: know
10: signed
11: you
10: signed the wall. Not this time, but before. Yes.
11: But yeah, it's, you know, of all the parks in the big leagues, Fenway Park probably elicits one of the most unique feelings given the history and honestly just the shape and dimensions, right? It is such a unique place. And not to mention you get inside that clubhouse, and it may be the smallest clubhouse that could exist in the big leagues. But I think that's kind of the charm of it too, right? You're like, oh, well, it's almost like it's so old that this is the only space they have left. You know, so it's certainly a cool thing to experience. And I know a lot of guys love going back to Fenway.
10: Yeah, and nothing has changed since you last played in it. And that tunnel from the clubhouse to the field is my absolute favorite thing in all of baseball. It's just a moldy, musty, terrible tunnel from the clubhouse, which is like at the almost like 100 level, a little staircase that goes down, just rotting wood stairs that go down, that goes onto a carpet that's soaked from some sort of water that's coming off of the walls on either side. And, you know, they're like exposed electrical wires, and you think you might get electrocuted, bare light bulbs, the whole thing. And as you walk down it, you start to see the steps up to the field at the end of it, and it's just an incredible walk. And you just think of all the players, all the visiting players that have come through this tunnel in the history of the game, and it's really something. It's so unique that I think that's one of the reasons why nobody ever minds, you know, places like this might be a little more uncomfortable, especially for the visiting team, but it is unique. It's not cookie cutter. It's different. There is history. There's something neat about being here.
11: Yeah, and the Green Monster alone is just such a unique feature in the ballpark. So it's a magical place, and I have a lot of fond memories as a kid going there, and obviously now being able to play there as a big leaguer, that was just a dream come true. And I would argue that a lot of these players on the Mariners

0: you know, would say the same thing about Fenway Park. It's probably one of their favorite road trips, just to be able to play in the park. It's such a cool thing.
1: Cool thing. And you see them walking out to the wall and sometimes around the park and out to see the red seat and mm-hmm. everything, and just try. There's so much to get into. And if you are ever making the trip out here, they do constant tours through this ballpark. You can get into every inch of this ballpark just about as well. They're very proud of it, and they're very open in sharing it with the tours and things like that. One thing almost gave me a heart attack looking out over the monster, and the Sitco sign was gone. And I'm like, what?
0: Oh, I did not realize they removed the Sitco sign. Okay.
1: Which Mo Vaughn many years ago called it the See It Go sign because of one of his moonshots, and just hit it over the See It Go sign.
0: Oh, that's great.
1: Like, that is absolutely beautiful. Aaron did the research. Gary noticed it first, and Aaron did the research on it, and they're actually building a new one. It had really been, it was showing its age, and so there will be a new, more spectacular Sitco sign probably next year, but it was just really weird to see something that is that iconic and that view gone, and somewhat disturbing. So I did not like that, but we are told all is well.
0: Yeah.
1: All right, let's go ahead and take a look at what's going on around the rest of baseball with the scoreboard, and then we'll take a look at the standings as well. And the scoreboard, of course, is the Chevy Equinox scoreboard, bigger, bolder, and built for the Northwest. The all-wheel drive Equinox is where Northwest adventures begin. And I'm warning you right now, it is not a kind scoreboard. This is what we've got. Of course, the Mariners fall here in Boston, 9-8, a final in 10 innings. End of 7, there's still a little bit of hope, but the White Sox are trailing the Astros 6-3. Again, at the end of the 7th inning, White Sox picked up Tommy Pham today. End of the day is the last chance you have to add somebody to your organization that would be eligible for the postseason. So there were a bunch of waiver-type deals today, and that was one of them. Orioles and Rockies are knotted up at 1 apiece, and the Orioles picked up Luis Robert Jr., from the Mets. So if they are playoff-bound, he will be with them. The Angels with a 2-0 lead over the Yankees right now in the bottom of the 4th inning in Anaheim. Phillies up 2-1 on the Diamondbacks in the desert. Earlier today, it was the Giants over the Braves, 7-3. Padres blanked the Reds, 5-0. Mets got by the Rays, 3-2. Nationals doubled up the Marlins, 6-3. Twins over the Tigers, 11-1, and the Cubs, my gosh, they scored about 80 runs in the last 2 days. Beat the Brewers 17-3 today.
0: Wow.
1: And that, of course, is they, I believe, have now 7 games remaining, or 6 games remaining against the Brewers, and the Brewers came into the day 8 games up on the Cubs. And then the bad one, the really bad one, the Rangers beat the Athletics 8-1 in Texas. So the standings, as of right now, in the Central, the Astros are up 2 games on the Rangers, and again, the Rangers are still playing, so there'll be a little bit of movement there. The Mariners 5.5 back of the Astros. Athletics and Angels, of course, are out of it. The rest of the American League, the Rays are now only up 4 games on the Yankees. Boston is 7.5 out. Chicago White Sox with a 3.5 game lead over the Guardians. Are they really going to do it, Charlie?
0: I don't know. They just might. You know, it's a crazy time. We'll see. It's hard to predict.
1: I mean, they'll be almost wire to wire if they complete this thing. Pretty amazing there. Then in the National League, the Braves are up 4.5 on the Phillies. The Cubs trail the Brewers by 7. Los Angeles Dodgers, for all the belly aching we hear about the problems that they have, they're up 9.5 on the Diamondbacks and the Padres.
0: Wild.
1: Just about had enough of that. Wild card situation. The Yankees are in wild card 1 in the American League, 9 up on the field. Boston 5.5 up. Guardians are even. Baltimore Orioles are just 1 out right now. They just seem to be done earlier this season. They've got a shot. Rangers 1.5 out. Blue Jays 1.5 out. You're welcome. Minnesota Twins 3.5, and then there are your Mariners 5.5 back. Chicago Cubs 5 up in the National League, and they are just a half game up on the Phillies, who are in wild card 2. Diamondbacks and Padres are even tied in that third wild card spot, with the Marlins 4 out, the Cardinals 5 out, the Pirates 6 out. So that's what the race looks like.

0: And Charlie, when we woke up this morning, they had the Mariners with a 19.2, I believe, percent chance to make the postseason. That, no doubt, will go down. What do you see as any kind of path and what they need to do right now?
1: Well, there is no room for error, and you kind of have to get lucky. And as you said, 19%, I just pulled up the active percent. It is now down to 14.2. So you not only have to play incredible baseball, but you got to get lucky. There's just no doubt about it. And I think we've all sit here and say, oh, well, the Mariners got to get to September. It's got to get to September. And, like, obviously that will be helpful when you're playing against teams that are very, you know, really struggling this year. But as I said, going into this road trip, I really thought that this was the kind of make or break road trip to kind of set yourself up for that good September, and didn't go great at any point in Toronto and off to really a tough start in Boston. So if you can find a way to salvage these next two games, win the series, it's gonna do wonders to be able to come back home and feel like you can maybe even sweep the A's in four games and just right back in it. So we know that anything can happen. It can happen quickly, but this is one of those situations where I think all those guys in the clubhouse have to come together and realize that it is now or never, right? We are now 10 mm-hmm. games under 500. Like, this is a humongous, you know, hole to fill, right? We put ourselves in this situation, and we need to figure out ways to get out of it. And, you know, the message obviously from Dan and everyone else is, you know, one game at a time, one at bat at a time, one pitch at a time. But, you know, as these things happen, you've learned a lot about yourself this season, right? You've been through the ups and downs, and now you have to leave it all out in the field, and you got to do everything in your power to not only, you know, be successful when your time is called, but also, you know, help your teammates out. I think that, you know, in that situation, the few situations we saw tonight, you saw some big moments, but I think you're going to need a lot of more clutch moments, and you're going to be able to have to, you know, hand things off to the bullpen, and the bullpen's going to have to go out and shut it down. I think that's when I think about this game tonight, I know we saw Munoz come in the eighth. You know, you could almost argue he could have started the eighth. And I think that when we look at how closers are used over the course of a season, you know, a lot of teams try to be like, oh, no, just give you the one out and give you the one outing. I think they want to have that, you know, fresh arm and consistency. But there are times, I think, throughout a season where it may be more valuable to bring in your best reliever in a time where you need a huge out. And if mm-hmm. that's going to sacrifice his availability for tomorrow or even the next day, you figure it out. Because at the end of the day, if you get that win, then you don't have to worry about what's tomorrow. It's like a new challenge, right? But I think that's when I look at some of these, you know, bringing Pizarro in. I don't think that's a bad play. But, you know, when he's facing Story there, I'd almost want to say, you know what? You haven't had at-bats, you know, in the big leagues at all very frequently since you've been hurt. Why don't you come and face 101 with a nasty slider? You probably don't have a chance, right? Mm-hmm. And I think that that's a moment where you can look back and say, well, yeah, we want to protect our guys and we don't want to put ourselves in bad situation, but this is a chance that we have the, you know, our best reliever available and warming up. So that's a move that I think that maybe you could look back and say, well, maybe we give him, you know, 1 2/3. Maybe we give him two innings, and that's how we win this game. Because now that you're in the situation you're in, every win is so important. Like, it's one thing to go, okay, well, we're gonna bank on we're winning all these games, but you're now in a situation where you're banking on everyone else losing games. And it will, obviously, you'll have a game against the Rangers and Astros, and those are ways to kind of salvage the division. But everything here on out is like all hands on deck. And now that September 1st is here, you'll have some reinforcements, and maybe you can navigate those things a little bit better. But trying to do everything in your power to win games and kind of, in a way, not think about tomorrow.
0: You know, Story would have been out number three if that's when he'd been brought in, if Munoz got him.
1: Right.
0: You know,
1: right.
0: And I love what you say, that he would not have been used. He has not been watching 101 live. I mean, maybe he got in a traject or something like that, but he has not seen 101 live.
1: Yeah.
0: Coming back from injury. Mm-hmm. Absolutely, really good point right there. And also, I know I did a little chuckle when you said, yeah, they could win two and then sweep the A's at home. And I'm like, well, actually, they could. You know, mm-hmm. that is not the most outrageous thing. And that would be a good setup. If you look at how quickly things can change. I mean, the Mariners went from 3 and feeling kind of decent to 5.5 pretty quickly. It can

0: they'll go back the other way, but you've got to play good baseball and you've got to win a lot of games. And you know what? Quite honestly, I don't want to see them in the playoffs if they're not playing good baseball. You know,
1: right.
0: If they can play a good month of baseball, fine, bring it on. You know, if you can live up to what you are supposed to be in the month of September, let's do it. Let's go for it. In that opportunity, again, what you just said did not sound too outrageous, particularly if they are playing good ball. And tonight we certainly saw a lot of offense. That was good to see. We feel good about Cal Raleigh. Randy Arozarena, he was just cracking me up on the big stage here in Boston. Loving every minute of it. Dom Canzone, he's been a little cold lately. He's been starting to heat up the last couple of days. So you do start to see those things. And, you know, you look at this one, what if George had just given up three? You know, what if Munoz had come in early, and Munoz is rested. He hadn't pitched in 6 days. So, you know, maybe you do push him into action tomorrow. Yeah. We'll just have to see. But I asked for a path. You gave us a path, and we're going to keep that in mind. When we come back, we're going to get you all ready for what comes up tomorrow, and that includes a big addition as we continue here on the NC Machinery Mariners Radio Network.
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2: 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Shannon Dreher coming to you from Fenway Park, where the tarp is on the field right now. They're expecting rain throughout the day tomorrow. And we will see how that plays out for things. I don't think the game is in question, but it might be a little soggy around here. And this place does not hold up well in the rain, but hey, it's part of the charm. Charlie Furbush back at the studio on East Lake. We're going to get to what's coming up tomorrow in just one second, but right now let's go ahead and pause for station identification. 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
2: All right, Charlie, we get to put this one behind us. I'm almost ready to do that right now. And tomorrow should be a fun day. We have an eagerly anticipated debut. I'm assuming he is going to be in the lineup tomorrow because the intent is to bring him up and play him. But Lázaro Montes, and if that sounds a little bit different, you're going to be hearing that from all of us. They put out what the pronunciation of his name was and had him record it for us. And so we're going to try and get this right. I do like Laz as a nickname. Hopefully that is still okay. But if it sounds a little bit different, it is a little bit different and apparently correct. So let's just deal with that. But Laz was just, have you had a chance to meet him yet?
5: Yes, yeah, down in spring training. What an incredible kid. Just a great head on his shoulders and, you know, just nothing, you know, because as I look at it, when I meet these young guys that have never made it, you know, I'm more not so much concerned about the talent. I know all of them are talented and have skills, but, you know, how's the character build, right? And he's just so happy and fun to be around and seems to love the game and just seems like a giant teddy bear.
2: And he is a giant. He is bigger than Julio, if you're looking for reference, which is, really something. I put up a picture on social media last year when Laz came to the park and he's hugging Julio and everybody just couldn't believe it. They knew that he was big. They didn't know he was bigger. And it was amazing. But I think we know the story. He is a home run hitter. He's going to strike out a lot, and the Mariners know that. So, you know, just if he is getting his home runs, that's fine. You know, this is not a guy that they're going to come up and try to put into dominate the zone and hit it up the middle and whatnot. He is going to be the guy that comes up there and does try to do damage, and that is who he is and who he has always been, and that is what he's been doing. 38 home runs in the minor leagues this year. I believe that leads the minors. It is a career high for him. And one of the things that they have been very impressed with is he did not have a good defensive profile for most of the time that he was in the minors, and he has really gone to work on it. And that is the thing that I would add to your scouting report of him as the person, is he is a worker, that he wants to go out there and do well, that he wants to get better. And even though he can, you know, hit the ball a long way, he takes a lot of pride in becoming a better defender. And I've heard good things about what he has done this year, not just the effort, but where he is grading out. And it is better than it's ever been in the minor leagues. So that is something that we will look forward to seeing as well. And with what Charlie just said, he should provide a little bit of lightness, a little bit of a spark on top of everything, because that is his personality. So looking forward to seeing him. I know that when I see him, he will look me in the eye, shake my hand, give me a smile and say hello, because that's what he does every time you run into him. And he's very careful with me. Some of these players, Charlie, I've almost had my hand broken a few times through the years.
5: Wow. Okay.
2: There are some guys that have a grip that just, Brendan Donovan is one of them. Watch out if he ever shakes your hand. And Laz, you see him coming, you're a little afraid of that. No, but he was very careful, which is good. So he will be here. I am anticipating he will be in the lineup.

0: fun place to make his debut. And then we are going to see Brian Wu on the hill for the Mariners. What do you want to see from Brian?
1: You know, this is a huge outing for Wu tomorrow, and I'm really hoping that he can kind of take the team and put it on his back and say, I got this. I'm going to go shut down the Red Sox and have a classic Wu outing, get us into the sixth or seventh. And, you know, that's what the Mariners need. The Mariners need it, you know, more than they've ever needed right now, a solid road appearance from Brian Wu. And I think he's, you know, kind of maybe righted the ship on the road woes this year. And tomorrow is the day where he's going to have to, you know, light up that fastball at the top of the zone and, you know, mix in the slider as often as possible, because as you saw tonight, these hitters don't strike out very often. These guys put the ball in play, so you're going to have to make some really high-quality pitches, and you can't let off the gas pedal.
0: Yep, he had an eye on them. He was doing his studying today, so he will have a good idea of what will be on the other side. So that is coming up tomorrow. We're still not sure who's going to pitch tomorrow. I believe it was originally to be Sonny Gray, but they are skipping him. So we might be looking at a bullpen situation, unless you've heard anything different, Charlie.
1: I have not heard anything different. But yes, Gray, I believe, is scratched. And hopefully that's a good thing for the Mariners, right? A guy that has been a very successful major league pitcher and continued to dominate, if you will. And if it's going to be a rookie or a bullpen day, hopefully the offense can continue to, you know, do what they did tonight, and the pitchers can take care of business on the other side of things.
0: There we go. Get that first of the two wins that you say they need to get, and they are capable of. I'm just throwing that in.
1: Yeah.
0: I believe they're capable of it. Let's do it. All right, that's going to wrap it up for us here tonight for the post-game show. I want to thank Gary Hill and Angie Mentick on the call. Charlie Furbush with us on the post-game show. Ryan Gildersleeve running things back at the shop on Eastlake. Tune in tomorrow. There will be baseball. We are looking at a 3:45 first pitch, 2:30 pregame show. I'm...
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0: $1.6 billion? 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The Commanders, 3 years ago, were sold for just over $6 billion. Almost $3.6 billion less than Seattle. The Broncos in 2022 sold for $4.6 billion. The Panthers sold in 2018 for $2.2 billion. The Bills in 2014 sold for $1.4 billion. We should have a sports investment person on. I need somebody smart who could help me understand that. Is Seattle, I know they're coming off the Super Bowl, but is that a good investment for $9.6 billion?
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2: Championship, then who? 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

0: There's a couple. I don't want to go back to 2007 and talk about a quarterback that the Raiders might have taken in the first round, number one overall, that definitely did not work out.
1: Yeah, we don't want to do that.
0: Not bringing that bad mojo to the conversation. Not going to go there.
1: And I don't want to say nothing about Johnny Football. Let's just move on.
0: Yeah. Right. Look, I mean, the Vikings, as Sister Sledge pointed out, they thought J.J. McCarthy was going to be the dude.
1: Facts.
0: Yeah,
1: that was a good Michigan team. Most of the guys that got drafted are no longer in the NFL, you know, so they were just great college players.
0: Let us know your take. Let us know your hot take on the player that you thought was going to be great. Not so much. 888-SAY-ESPN, 888-729-3776. 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
4: Jump ball, Odell Beckham Jr. made the catch with one hand for the touchdown. Wow, what a catch by the rookie. Just throw it up to Odell Beckham Jr.
5: Most people don't get a chance to, like, double back. And, you know, this is a place that made me into a man, like, made me into who I am. Like, I have so much love for this organization, this city. I got New York tatted on my back. You know what I mean? I'm from New Orleans. All I ever wanted to do was win a championship for the New York Giants.
6: Well, I mean, he played really well. He looked like he was ready to help us. That was it. He was one of the best guys. He earned it. He earned his spot. I mean, from beginning to end, he earned it.
5: Truly happy about it, but like I say, not satisfied until I find ways to continue to get better.
7: Odell Beckham Jr., he made the 53-man roster for the New York Football Giants, so he is back. I got to admit, I'm pretty excited and fired up for him. I don't know what it's going to mean as far as production, but just to hear a guy go back to where it all started for him in his NFL career, and obviously he had some great highlights, I'm actually kind of happy for him. Want to see how it all plays out. It's game night here on ESPN Radio, the all-new ESPN app, SiriusXM Channel 80, and TuneIn. 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He's Emmett Golden. I'm Q Myers, and that's one good storyline from the roster cut down day. Obviously, for a handful of players, there aren't good storylines because, well, they don't have their job currently. But we do have some really good positive storylines, and Sister Sledge is going to help us out with them. So take it away.
8: Like we heard coming in there, Odell Beckham Jr. is back on the roster for the New York Giants, who had selected him with the 12th pick in the 2014 NFL draft out of LSU. The Giants also have Malik Nabers coming back from that torn ACL that they drafted out of LSU a couple seasons ago. On Monday, Nabers was speaking about what kind of impact he had watching Odell Beckham Jr. growing up.
5: I wasn't really a football fan when I was growing up. He kind of was the base person that literally like made me start watching, you know, football. The dances, the one-handers, and you know, he probably was the first person I started really watching. You know, when I started playing football, he was, you know, the main person. So just for him being here right now, you know, in the same room as me, it's so real. You know, sometimes I gotta, you know, take a moment, but, you know, just have him here is actually amazing.
7: That's cool. I like that. Mm-hmm. I really do. Odell Beckham Jr., I mean, obviously I was a big football fan before OBJ ever hit the field, but you did. He was one of those guys. We were talking about it in baseball with Shohei and Aaron Judge. He was one of those guys. When he was at the peak of his career, yeah, you had to watch what he was doing. When he made that incredible one-handed catch against the Cowboys, like, I thought that dude could do no wrong. I thought that guy could catch everything. I was like, man, he can catch a cold before it even comes around the corner. You know what I mean? Thanks. Like, that dude was incredible. And so he really did change the game as far as the way that guys tried to attempt to catch the ball, the way that they are wearing those gloves. And, I mean, just a lot of different, you know, I feel like that position changed a lot with OBJ.
9: And even though, you know, his career really hampered by injuries, he just seemed to always have an injury. Don't forget, he went to the Rams.

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0: What keeps you going? If you live in the Pacific Northwest, it's nature and adventure. You have more hiking socks than high heels, more knapsacks than neckties. 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
3: I'm Emmett Golden. In the NFL, Aaron Donald is back. The three-time defensive player of the year returns to the Rams after coming out of retirement and agreeing to a one-year contract this weekend. The deal worth $20 million with the playoff incentives that could raise the total value to $30 million. Rams coach Sean McVay says the team has not yet determined when Donald will appear in a game. Green Bay Packers running back Josh Jacobs has been placed on the commissioner's exempt list following misdemeanor charges stemming from an alleged incident in May. Jacobs will not be permitted to participate in practice, attend games, or remain on the Packers' 53-man roster, although he will continue to be paid. The Pittsburgh Steelers and cornerback Joey Porter Jr. have until September 13th, that's the team's season opener against Atlanta, to reach a contract extension. Steelers general manager Omar Khan says the team's policy of not negotiating during the regular season remains in place. The U.S. Open is underway. Carlos Alcaraz won his opening match in the first round in straight sets. You can watch all of the U.S. Open on ESPN. Let's take a look at the scores in Major League Baseball. Top of the seventh, Rockies Orioles tied at one apiece. The Angels up 7-1 over the Yankees in the bottom of the eighth. The Phillies lead the Diamondbacks 2-1. Earlier tonight, this game is final. The Cubs beat the Brewers 17-3. Coming up next, more of Game Night with Q Myers and myself, Emmett Golden.
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2: Plain etiquette, if the person sits in the middle, they get the two middle armrests because the person by the window can lean on the window. The person that has the aisle has some extra room. So that is plain etiquette.
3: I sit by the window and I get the armrest there next to the window and then yep. I get the next one.
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2: Nah, man. 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
3: Hey, man, I got there early. I claim my spot. And hey, when someone sits down next to me like that, I will keep my hands on those arms.
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3: And Emmett, I always like to sit in the emergency row anyway.
2: Yeah.
3: So there's no children involved there. There's no children that get to sit in the emergency row. You've got to be at least, I think, 16 or 18 or something like that, right? You got to be able to, you got to be able to jump into action just in case something were to go down. You got to be able to be responsible enough to save everybody on board. You got to be a hero. That's what I'm there for. That's why I got to have my arms ready to go just in case I have to jump into action.
2: Man, ring the bell. Ring the bell. My man said you got to be a hero. You don't even know the names of superheroes. All right? You talking about the guy with the diamond in his chest.
3: I don't need to know anyone else's name. The only name I need to know is mine.
2: I don't know, man. I don't know if

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5: 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Cox back to the wall. 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
4: We have the latest on Lane Kiffin trying to get former NFL players on LSU's roster.
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9: 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We're just over a week away from the start of the NFL season. College football hits full stride this weekend, but speaking of hits, there were the top two teams in the NL Central meeting at Wrigley, and coming off a weekend that saw Pete Crow Armstrong go yard five times in two games, Monday would feature Alex Bregman.
10: And the 2-2.
11: Drilled in the air, deep left field, it's got a chance, gone! Good call, run. You liked the matchup, and so did Alex Bregman. A two-run homer, a line drive, straightaway left field, and the Cubs have opened up a 6-0 lead. Here's another deep drive. Get out the tape measure, long gone. Cubs go back-to-back. Alex Bregman with his second of the game.
12: This is the way I make my living.
13: Yeah.
12: If you don't lob it, I'm going to whack it.
13: Here's
12: his third
13: bomb.
12: Exactly what Bregman just did. A long drive. Home run to left. His third of the game. And the Cubs, with their ninth, have just set a team record. Most homers in a game in franchise history.
9: They're the fourth different team in Major League history to hit nine homers in a game. Cubs Radio Network with the calls. Cubs, a 17-3 rout of the Brewers. Chicago with 62 home runs in the month of August, second most in a calendar month in baseball history. In 2019, the Yankees had 74 in August of that summer. Cubs with the 17-3 win over the Brewers. Nine homers. Alex Bregman had three of them.
14: What's the best part of a massive day like this?
15: Oh, it's fun. It's a blast. Obviously, playing in front of this atmosphere, it's a lot cooler doing it at home. So just happy with the team effort today. Honestly, a big win for us, and ready to go to bed and get back after it tomorrow.
14: Are you superstitious at all? Will you take anything you did from today and carry it over to tomorrow?
15: Try and do it again.
14: What did you think of Clay Holmes did for you guys? It again, and just another awesome start.
15: Thought he was awesome. I thought he had 5-6 pitches working, mixing a few four seams today, some curveball, sweeper, cutter combo, three different spins, and the sinker changeup was great as well. So I thought he did a great job just attacking his zone and not giving in.
9: Bregman with Marquee Sports Network after the win over Milwaukee. 12 homers for Bregman in the month of August, second most in baseball behind his teammate, Pete Crow Armstrong, who has 14. Kyle Harrison for Milwaukee, 3 2/3, gave up 9 earned runs and 5 homers. He had an ERA of 1.5 in his first two starts against the Cubs this season, including 7 shutout innings with 11 strikeouts on May 20th at Wrigley. Didn't fare as well in this one. Cubs with the 17-3 win. Braves went into Monday with the longest active win streak in the majors. They put their 7-game win streak on the line with the Giants in town.
5: 2-2. Hill swings, lines it over first. That's a fair ball. It'll reach the fence on a couple of bounces. Kisner

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5: Mutton busting. 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
7: 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First round action continuing at the U.S. Open Monday on the women's side. The top seed moves on.
8: And there it is. Sabalenka survives the first round.
9: By 2 sets and a 6-2.
8: Soria pushed her. But she's through. The two-time defending champion and world number one.
7: Sabalenka advancing in straight sets. Two-time reigning U.S. Open champion, seeking to become the first woman to win 3 straight since Serena Williams did it between 2012 and 2014. The 8 seed, Iga Swiatek, advances in straight sets. Naomi Osaka also moves on in straight sets. Both sets, though, were tiebreakers. Osaka moving into the second round. First season since 2018, she's won a match at all 4 majors. On the men's side, the 2 seed moving on, Carlos Alcaraz playing his first singles match since Barcelona in mid-April. We had to withdraw from that event due to a right wrist injury. He is now 21-0 in opening round matches at majors. The 8th seed, Ben Shelton of America, 4 seed, 4-set win. Dropped the first set before winning the next 3. Shelton was broken 3 times on serve in the opening set before finally moving on.
10: Started off with a little bit of nerves tonight, but honestly, I found my rhythm at some point through the second set. Obviously, a lot of credit to Talon. He's a difficult player to play. He doesn't give you a lot of rhythm, has an attacking game style, and I found things really difficult for the first set tonight. So really happy to be out here on Ash again. This is where I feel comfortable and happy to be playing in front of you guys.
11: Understandable, your first round match on Ash. Roger Federer is in the house. The nerves would be there. How do you work your way through the nerves in a match?
10: I think it's situation scenarios I've been in before. Been down a set or even worse in this tournament and in other tournaments throughout the year. I think that, you know, knowing that I was going to find my game as it goes and kind of use the crowd as inspiration when I needed it was a big part for me tonight and really helped me through it.
7: Shelton into the second round of the U.S. Open for the 4th consecutive year as the 8 seed. The 11 seed, Francis Tiafoe, advances. Took him 5 sets. 22nd consecutive major win in first round matches, though. 9th consecutive first round win at the U.S. Open. But needed five sets to get there.

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3: There's a lot of different things that the NFL is trying to do. Games, you know, every day of the week. Now we're going to Australia. We're going to the four corners. Is it the four corners of the earth?
4: Checking.
3: Just want to make sure.
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3: 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Yeah. 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
3: Didn't one of the astronauts send a picture just to say, if you're a flat earther, this should change all of that? I never understood that with flat earthers. Like, what happens when you get to the end of the earth?
5: Remember we had this discussion? What is the town that's on the edge?
3: Yeah.
4: We are about to get just a deluge of stay-in-your-lane content right now.
3: I know. 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
3: 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Over the weekend, Roger Federer inducted into the Tennis Hall of Fame in Newport on the heels of that. Monday, he was honored in New York at the U.S. Open.
4: It's been incredible, and it gave me a chance to look back at all the incredible people that have helped me along the way, the game that I love so much, what it gave me, and also maybe what I can say is just I had a little boy dare to dream when he was young. So I hope everybody who's young in the stadium, young at home, hopefully they have also a dream and they pursue it with the best ability they can, and it can bring you to a place like here tonight or to Newport to get inducted into the International Tennis Hall of Fame. It was incredible. I loved every minute, and I'm a little sad it's over, actually.
3: Impressive career for Roger Federer, that certainly an understatement. 20 major singles titles. He was ranked number one for 310 weeks, including a record 237 consecutive weeks. ESPN analyst Andy Roddick knows about that.
5: His legacy will never go away. A lot of people saw what he did when everyone was watching. I had a front row seat to how he behaved when nobody was watching. And Mirka made that point so thoughtfully during the induction ceremony. He's the type of guy where in a training room, someone leaves a piece of trash without saying anything, he throws it away, right? Like he operates with that sort of thoughtfulness all the time, never forgets names, always looks you in the eye, was never better than anyone outside of the tennis court, only inside of the boundaries. So, listen, he made my life hard for 10 years, and I'll consider him a friend forever. I just love the way he goes about his business. And at the core of everything that he believes in is this love for the game, and I'm happy we had this week, starting last Tuesday here in Newport, and now tonight to celebrate my friend Roger.
6: Be very gracious about him, considering that you said he made your life tough for 10 years. I mean, if this guy never exists, he doesn't come on the scene. You got a few Wimbledons. I mean, you got a few more trophies in the case.
5: That's okay. Yeah, listen, Roger spoke about the journey, the camaraderie, the community of tennis. That doesn't often know whether it's a Wimbledon title or not. What we'll share forever is bigger than that. I know he has those relationships all across tennis.
6: So many people, when they watch this guy play tennis, just felt things they'd never felt before watching an athlete.
5: Yeah, he was fantastic. I mean, we talk about his five finals. I was in one of them in 2006, and he could turn any stadium into a home game, even for an American playing here in the U.S. Open final, but it was well-deserved.
3: Andy Roddick, who happens to be the last American man to win a Grand Slam singles title. That was the U.S. Open in 2003. Back to baseball. Padres, a 5-0 shutout of the Reds, who were shut out for the 15th time this season. As for the Mets and Rays,
7: the 1-1. Swing and a fly ball, left center field. Mullins racing back at the track. It is gone! Mark Vientos goes deep to left center field in his first game back. He gives the Mets a 2-0 lead in the seventh inning.
3: 880 ESPN New York, 3-2 the final as the Mets get the win.
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9: Are you not entertained?
2: Number 4.
3: Astros maintain their 2-game lead in the division with a win over the White Sox and a first for Nelson Velasquez since joining Houston. AVME.
10: Swings and hammers. Left field. There's your first. How do you like that? Astros take the lead on Velasquez's laser shot to left field.
2: Number 3.
3: For Washington, Dalen Lyle with a solo shot in the fifth against the Marlins. Then he put them in front in the seventh. Nationals Radio Network.
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12: Lyle cracks one. Deep right field. Back toward the ball.

0: Washington getting two homers from Lyle. 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
1: Drilled in the air, deep left field. It's got a chance. Gone. Good call, Ron. You like the matchup, and so did Alex Bregman. Here's another deep drive. Get out the tape measure. Long gone. Cubs go back to back. Alex Bregman with his second of the game. A long drive. Home run to left. His third of the game. And the Cubs, with their ninth, have just set a team record.
2: Number one.
0: At Fenway, Red Sox and Mariners came down to the 10th. WEEI.
3: Three balls and two strikes. Base is loaded. The payoff. Swing it a high fly ball. Center field. That'll get it done. Off the monster. Eli White will score. And the Red Sox win another impossible ball game. His first Fenway game since May. Trevor Story has a moment made for a long time. 9-8 the final.
0: Boston's first win after trailing by at least three in the eighth inning in more than 2 years. Cal Raleigh with a solo home run in the loss, seventh homer in his last 10 games, number 20 on the season, fifth consecutive 20-homer season. Well, they're smiling at the very least in L.A. That's next. 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
6: Swing a fly ball to deep center field. Cox back to the wall. 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
0: 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We're just over a week away from the start of the NFL season. College football hits full stride this weekend, but speaking of hits, there were the top two teams in the NL Central meeting at Wrigley, and coming off a weekend that saw Pete Crow Armstrong go yard five times in two games, Monday would feature Alex Bregman.
17: And the 2-2.
1: Drilled in the air, deep left field. It's got a chance. Gone. Good call, run. You like the matchup, and so did Alex Bregman. A two-run homer, a line drive, straightaway left field, and the Cubs have opened up a 6-0 lead. Here's another deep drive. Get out the tape measure, long gone. Cubs go back-to-back. Alex Bregman with his second of the game.
17: This is the way I make my living.
12: Yeah,
17: if you don't lob it, I'm going to whack it.
12: Here's his
1: third bomb. Exactly what Bregman just did. A long drive. Home run to left. His third of the game. And the Cubs, with their ninth, have just set a team record. Most homers in a game in franchise history.
0: They're the fourth different team in Major League history to hit nine homers in a game. Cubs Radio Network with the calls. Cubs, a 17-3 rout of the Brewers. Chicago with 62 home runs in the month of August, second most in a calendar month in baseball history. In 2019, the Yankees had 74 in August of that summer. Cubs with the 17-3 win over the Brewers. Nine homers. Alex Bregman had three of them.
18: What's the best part of a massive day like this?
19: No, it's fun. It's a blast. Obviously, playing in front of this atmosphere, it's a lot cooler doing it at home. So just happy with the team effort today. Honestly, a big win for us, and ready to go to bed and get back after it tomorrow.
18: Are you superstitious at all? Will you take anything you did from today and carry it over to tomorrow?
19: Try and do it again.
18: What did you think of Clay Holmes did for you guys? It again, and just another awesome start.
19: Thought he was awesome. I thought he had 5-6 pitches working, mixing a few four seams today, some curveball, sweeper, cutter combo, three different spins, and the sinker changeup was great as well. So I thought he did a great job just attacking his zone and not giving in.
0: Bregman with Marquee Sports Network after the win over Milwaukee. 12 homers for Bregman in the month of August, second most in baseball behind his teammate, Pete Crow Armstrong, who has 14. Kyle Harrison for Milwaukee, 3 2/3, gave up 9 earned runs and 5 homers. He had an ERA of 1.5 in his first two starts against the Cubs this season, including 7 shutout innings with 11 strikeouts on May 20th at Wrigley. Didn't fare as well in this one. Cubs with the 17-3 win. Braves went into Monday with the longest active win streak in the majors. They put their 7-game win streak on the line with the Giants in town.
6: 2-2. Hill swings, lines it over first. That's a fair ball. It'll reach the fence on a couple of bounces. Kisner has scored. Furman has scored. And into second with a pinch hit 2-run double is Turner Hill. Giants lead 5-3. Here's the pitch. Eldridge swings, line drive, base hit into left field. Turner being waved around.

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2: 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First round action continuing at the U.S. Open Monday on the women's side. The top seed moves on.
3: And there it is. Sabalenka survives the first round. Soria pushed her. But she's through. The two-time defending champion and world number one.
2: Sabalenka advancing in straight sets. Two-time reigning U.S. Open champion, seeking to become the first woman to win three straight since Serena Williams did it between 2012 and 2014. The eight seed, Iga Swiatek, advances in straight sets. Naomi Osaka also moves on in straight sets. Both sets, though, were tiebreakers. Osaka moving into the second round. First season since 2018, she's won a match at all four majors. On the men's side, the two seed moving on, Carlos Alcaraz playing his first singles match since Barcelona in mid-April. We had to withdraw from that event due to a right wrist injury. He's now 21-0 in opening round matches at majors. The eighth seed, Ben Shelton of America, four-set win, dropped the first set before winning the next three. Shelton was broken three times on serve in the opening set before finally moving on.
4: Started off with a little bit of nerves tonight, but honestly, I found my rhythm at some point through the second set. Obviously, a lot of credit to Talon. He's a difficult player to play. He doesn't give you a lot of rhythm, has an attacking game style, and I found things really difficult for the first set tonight. So really happy to be out here on Ash again. This is where I feel comfortable and happy to be playing in front of you guys.
5: Understandable, your first round match on Ash. Roger Federer's in the house. The nerves would be there. How do you work your way through the nerves in a match?
4: I think it's situation scenarios I've been in before. Been down a set or even worse in this tournament and in other tournaments throughout the year. I think that, you know, knowing that I was going to find my game as it goes and kind of use the crowd as inspiration when I needed it was a big part for me tonight and really helped me through it.
2: Shelton into the second round of the U.S. Open for the fourth consecutive year. As the 8 seed, the 11 seed Francis Tiafoe advances, took him five sets. 22nd consecutive major win in first round matches, though 9th consecutive first round win at the U.S. Open, but needed five sets to get there. SportsCenter All Night, ESPN Radio.
6: Big 12 unanimously agreed to ban professionals from returning to Big 12 schools in all sports. This follows in line with similar concepts announced by the Big 10 and SEC.
7: The obvious has come to fruition. People in college athletics don't want people to leave the NFL and come back to college athletics.
2: Focus will be on the field this week for college football, but it is a key week for college athletics. A shakeup at UCLA, as the school fires athletic director Martin Jarmond on Monday in a letter to the community. The school chancellor explaining the moves, citing that the Bruins athletics, quote, currently carries a significant financial deficit and its current path is not sustainable. Meanwhile, there's the divisiveness in college football over whether players who were on NFL rosters during training camp should be on the field in college this coming week. That will hit a courtroom on Thursday. ESPN's Heather Dinich.
8: Kiffin said earlier today that it's way too early in the week to try to predict if these guys will play on Saturday in the season opener against Clemson, let alone start. He did, however, say that two of them are practicing, former Notre Dame defensive lineman Junior Tui Halamaka and tight end Daquan Wright, who was cut by the Cleveland Browns, are practicing. Both the SEC and Kiffin have said that is not breaking any rules. They're allowed to practice. But the SEC and LSU are both waiting for a judge in Baton Rouge to rule on Thursday whether it's going to uphold the original ruling, which

0: is saying the SEC cannot penalize LSU for having these guys play or reverse the ruling and say the SEC can enforce strict penalties, which would include suspending Kiffin for half the season if he were to play those guys, and also fining them 50% of the football department's budget and taking away LSU's voting rights. But Kiffin told me this morning that if he's not allowed to play these guys, he's not going to play them. He's going to follow the rules, no matter where it comes from, the courts or the SEC.
1: As we wait to see who takes the field for LSU on Saturday night, what is this team, which features over 40 transfers, capable of doing this season?
0: 48 to be exact. It's the second most in the SEC, one of the most in the country, including Sam Levitt at quarterback. This team is capable of playing in the college football playoff this year. If you look at their schedule, ESPN's FPI gives them a 75% chance to beat Clemson and to win every other game on their schedule, with the exception of the game against Texas. So when you look at this roster, with or without these guys who dabbled in the NFL for a skinny minute, there's plenty of talent on all sides of the ball. This is yet another team from the SEC that should be in the committee's top 12.
2: We'll see what happens by the end of the season. LSU has a gauntlet to run first. Lane Kiffin certainly in the spotlight off the field. Meanwhile, at Texas, Coach Steve Sarkisian thinks NFL players are NFL players.
3: These players on all of our rosters, not just ours, have been working for 9 months for this moment on Saturday, which then will lead into the next 5 to 6 months. The fact that somebody out there is going to take a player on off of an NFL roster and tell somebody who's been doing it for 9 months, go kick rocks, that doesn't sit well with me. I think that's wrong. That morally is wrong. So I think our presidents, ADs, and chancellors got it right, and we'll support it, and we'll fall in line.
2: Meanwhile, our Paul Feinbaum says, focus on the field.
4: It is critical for him to win this game. A couple of weeks ago, Greeny, this was a fait accompli. It was not really going to be close. But there's so many things happening. And by the way, let's say some of these players are eligible. You're talking about players who have not been on that football field in real action. It could be chaotic. And I think that's giving some on the other side, Clemson, a little bit of hope. Because
2: Clemson and LSU this weekend. You'll hear it here on ESPN Radio. SportsCenter All Night continues.
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2: Cubs hit 9 home runs, 3 of them from Alex Bregman. Chicago beats the Brewers 17-3. Ketel Marte returns to the Diamondbacks, apologizing once again. Aaron Donald misses practice Monday, although Coach Sean McVay says that was part of the plan.
24: We've talked about our era with Matthew Stafford, who's the MVP in this. Let's make the most of that time together because we're fortunate to have the MVP on our team.
25: Les Snead is like, look, not too many teams can have a 37, 38-year-old quarterback who's still an elite quarterback. We do not have to carry him across the finish line.
26: Think about the impact that this move can not only have on Aaron Donald, but other people's legacies. Matthew Stafford gets another one. He has an MVP in his back pocket. He becomes top 5, top 7 quarterback of all time conversation.
2: Rams with a formidable roster as we head to the regular season. Formidable enough to run the table? ESPN analyst Mina Kimes.
0: I think probably the biggest risk to the team in general would be injuries or a lack of depth on the offensive line and the wide receiver position. This came up, of course, during the draft when they took Ty Simpson. And I think it could continue to be an issue, particularly offensive line, because Matthew Stafford, as incredible as he was last season and as good as I expect him to be this year, at his age, there is a disparity in his performance between how he is when he's kept clean versus pressured. That's actually bigger than a lot of quarterbacks in the NFL. And while the Rams' offensive line has been very good and they were healthy last year, they're not very particularly deep, especially at tackle. Alaric Jackson, their left tackle, there's some questions about his availability, a potential suspension. We'll see about that. But if they were to lose him for any meaningful amount of time this season, I do think there'd be a pretty significant drop-off at either of the tackle positions. So that is something I would monitor, as well as receiver. If they were to lose Adams or Nacua, they're not particularly deep there as well. They could lean on their multiple tight end sets as they did last year. But those would be the two things I would look at as areas of concerns for L.A.
2: L.A., maybe looking to go 17-0. Got to do it week by week. But Aaron Donald is, of course, back in the fold, bolstering an even already strong defense. Earlier on ESPN Radio, our Jeff Darlington.
27: No, he's a veteran. He's 35. Yeah, he doesn't want to go to training camp. Of course, he's okay with week one. He just doesn't want to do camp, which is what, I mean, that was the foregone conclusion for most of camp, that that was going to be the case. He wanted to make sure his body was ready, but he had no business being in there. But, I mean, I don't think you can overstate this tandem of Myles Garrett and Aaron Donald. It's easily, there's never been two players of their magnitude as opposing pass rushers on the same field. It's historic. And if Aaron Donald can hold up, I'm not worried about whether he still has the ability. It's a matter of whether he can stay healthy. But if they can both stay healthy, this is absolutely ridiculous. I have no idea what teams are going to do to combat it.
1: Outside of health, though, it doesn't seem like there's any concerns whatsoever on anybody's part about rust or about

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3: Hey, you're in The Zone. 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
3: What's on your mind, man?
4: Well, I'm in Port Angeles. 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
1: Washington getting two homers from Lyle. 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
2: Drilled in the air, deep left field. It's got a chance. Gone. Good call, Ron. You liked the matchup, and so did Alex Bregman. Here's another deep drive. Get out the tape measure. Long gone. Cubs go back to back. Alex Bregman with his second of the game. A long drive. Home run to left. His third of the game. And the Cubs with their ninth have just set a team record.
0: Number one.
1: At Fenway, Red Sox and Mariners came down to the 10th. WEEI.
3: Three balls and two strikes. Bases loaded. The payoff. Swing it a high fly ball. Center field. That'll get it done. Off the monster. Eli White will score. And the Red Sox win another impossible ball game. His first Fenway game since May. Trevor Story has a moment made for a long time. 9-8 the final.
1: Boston's first win after trailing by at least three in the eighth inning in more than 2 years. Cal Raleigh with a solo home run in the loss. Seventh homer in his last 10 games. Number 20 on the season. Fifth consecutive 20-homer season. Well, they're smiling at the very least in L.A. That's next. SportsCenter all night at ESPN Radio.
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8: 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We're just over a week away from the start of the NFL season. College football hits full stride this weekend, but speaking of hits, there were the top two teams in the NL Central meeting at Wrigley, and coming off a weekend that saw Pete Crow Armstrong go yard five times in two games, Monday would feature Alex Bregman.
9: And the 2-2.
10: Drilled in the air, deep left field, it's got a chance! Gone! Good call, run. You like the matchup? And so did Alex Bregman. A two-run homer, a line drive, straightaway left field, and the Cubs have opened up a 6-0 lead. Here's another deep drive. Get out the tape measure, long gone. Cubs go back-to-back. Alex Bregman with his second of the game.
9: This is the way I make my living.
11: Yeah.
9: If you don't lob it, I'm going to whack it.
11: Here's his third
10: and that's
11: bomb.
10: Exactly what Bregman just did. A long drive. Home run to left. His third of the game. And the Cubs, with their ninth, have just set a team record. Most homers in a game in franchise history.
8: They're the fourth different team in Major League history to hit nine homers in a game. Cubs Radio Network with the calls. Cubs, a 17-3 rout of the Brewers. Chicago with 62 home runs in the month of August, second most in a calendar month in baseball history. In 2019, the Yankees had 74 in August of that summer. Cubs with the 17-3 win over the Brewers. Nine homers. Alex Bregman had three of them.
12: What's the best part of a massive day like this?
13: No, it's fun. It's a blast. Obviously, playing in front of this atmosphere, it's a lot cooler doing it at home. So just happy with the team effort today. Honestly, a big win for us, and ready to go to bed and get back after it tomorrow.
12: Are you superstitious at all? Will you take anything you did from today and carry it over to tomorrow?
13: Try and do it again.
12: What did you think of what Clay Holmes did for you guys? It again, and just another awesome start.
13: Thought he was awesome. I thought he had 5-6 pitches working, mixing a few four seams today, some curveball, sweeper, cutter combo, three different spins, and the sinker changeup was great as well. So I thought he did a great job just attacking his zone and not giving in.
8: Bregman with Marquee Sports Network after the win over Milwaukee. 12 homers for Bregman in the month of August, second most in baseball behind his teammate, Pete Crow Armstrong, who has 14. Kyle Harrison for Milwaukee, 3 2/3, gave up 9 earned runs and 5 homers. He had an ERA of 1.5 in his first two starts against the Cubs this season, including 7 shutout innings with 11 strikeouts on May 20th at Wrigley. Didn't fare as well in this one. Cubs with the 17-3 win. Braves went into Monday with the longest active win streak in the majors. They put their 7-game win streak on the line with the Giants in town.
14: 2-2, Hill swings, lines it over first. That's a fair ball. It'll reach the fence on a couple of bounces. Kisner has scored. Furman has scored. And into second with a pinch hit 2-run double is Turner Hill. Giants lead 5-3.
15: Here's the pitch. Eldridge swings, line drive, base hit into left field. Turner being waved around third. Yastrzemski up with it. The throw home is not in time. Hill in with a head first dive. Bryce Eldridge delivers. It's 6-3 Giants.
8: Call on

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6: 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First round action continuing at the U.S. Open Monday on the women's side. The top seed moves on.
7: And there it is. Sabalenka survives the first round.
8: By 2 sets and a 6-2.
7: Soria pushed her. But she's through. The two-time defending champion and world number one.
6: Sabalenka advancing in straight sets. Two-time reigning U.S. Open champion seeking to become the first woman to win three straight since Serena Williams did it between 2012 and 2014. The eight seed Iga Swiatek advances in straight sets. Naomi Osaka also moves on in straight sets. Both sets, though, were tiebreakers. Osaka moving into the second round. First season since 2018 she's won a match at all four majors. On the men's side, the two seed moving on, Carlos Alcaraz playing his first singles match since Barcelona in mid-April. We had to withdraw from that event due to a right wrist injury. He is now 21-0 in opening round matches at majors. The eighth seed, Ben Shelton of America, four-set win, dropped the first set before winning the next three. Shelton was broken three times on serve in the opening set before finally moving on.
9: Started off with a little bit of nerves tonight, but honestly, I found my rhythm at some point through the second set. Obviously, a lot of credit to Talon. He's a difficult player to play. He doesn't give you a lot of rhythm, has an attacking game style, and I found things really difficult for the first set tonight. So really happy to be out here on Ash again. This is where I feel comfortable and happy to be playing in front of you guys.
10: Understandable, your first round match on Ash. Roger Federer is in the house. The nerves would be there. How do you work your way through the nerves in a match?
9: I think it's situation scenarios I've been in before. Been down a set or even worse in this tournament and in other tournaments throughout the year. I think that, you know, knowing that I was going to find my game as it goes and kind of use the crowd as inspiration when I needed it was a big part for me tonight and really helped me through it.
6: Shelton into the second round of the U.S. Open for the fourth consecutive year as the 8 seed. The 11 seed Francis Tiafoe advances, took him 5 sets. 22nd consecutive major win in first round matches, though 9th consecutive first round win at the U.S. Open, but needed 5 sets to get there. SportsCenter All Night, ESPN Radio.
11: Big 12 unanimously agreed to ban professionals from returning to Big 12 schools in all sports. This follows in line with similar concepts announced by the Big 10 and SEC.
12: The obvious has come to fruition. People in college athletics don't want people to leave the NFL and come back to college athletics.
6: Focus will be on the field this week for college football, but it is a key week for college athletics. A shakeup at UCLA, as the school fires athletic director Martin Jarmond on Monday in a letter to the community. The school chancellor explaining the moves, citing that the Bruins athletics, quote, currently carries a significant financial deficit and its current path

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1: Braden is 12 years old, just graduated fifth grade, and he's up in Linden. Braden joined us over on Cafe 104.1 this morning, and now he's joining us here live in The Zone. Braden, good afternoon. Nice to talk to you again today.
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2: 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Braden, good afternoon. Nice to talk to you again today.
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9: 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We're just over a week away from the start of the NFL season. College football hits full stride this weekend, but speaking of hits, there were the top two teams in the NL Central meeting at Wrigley, and coming off a weekend that saw Pete Crow Armstrong go yard five times in two games, Monday would feature Alex Bregman.
10: And the 2-2.
11: Drilled in the air, deep left field. It's got a chance. Gone. Good call, run. You like the matchup, and so did Alex Bregman. A two-run homer, a line drive, straight away in left field, and the Cubs have opened up a 6-0 lead. Here's another deep drive. Get out the tape measure. Long gone. Cubs go back-to-back. Alex Bregman with his second of the game.
12: This is the way I make my living.
13: Yeah.
12: If you don't lob it, I'm going to whack it.
13: Here's his third
12: and that's
13: bomb.
12: Exactly what Bregman just did. A long drive. Home run to left. His third of the game. And the Cubs, with their ninth, have just set a team record. Most homers in a game in franchise history.
9: They're the fourth different team in Major League history to hit nine homers in a game. Cubs Radio Network with the calls. Cubs, a 17-3 rout of the Brewers. Chicago with 62 home runs in the month of August, second most in a calendar month in baseball history. In 2019, the Yankees had 74 in August of that summer. Cubs with the 17-3 win over the Brewers. Nine homers. Alex Bregman had three of them.
14: What's the best part of a massive day like this?
15: No, it's fun. It's a blast. Obviously, playing in front of this atmosphere, it's a lot cooler doing it at home. So just happy with the team effort today, honestly. Big win for us, and ready to go to bed and get back after it tomorrow.
14: Are you superstitious at all? Will you take anything you did from today and carry it over to tomorrow?
15: Try and do it again.
14: What did you think of Clay Holmes did for you guys? It again, and just another awesome start.
15: Thought he was awesome. I thought he had 5-6 pitches working, mixed in a few four seams today, some curveball, sweeper, cutter combo, three different spins, and the sinker changeup was great as well. So I thought he did a great job just attacking his zone and not giving in.
9: Bregman with Marquee Sports Network after the win over Milwaukee. 12 homers for Bregman in the month of August, second most in baseball behind his teammate, Pete Crow Armstrong, who has 14. Kyle Harrison for Milwaukee, 3 2/3. gave up 9 earned runs and 5 home runs.

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5: 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You know, you never know how these things go, but I think it's an ideal situation in the sense that he's buying a team that obviously is very well run at the moment. And his son, Neil, I think is going to be heavily involved in day-to-day operations on the team. And I think that ownership being involved, not in the minutiae of football, but in how football operations work, I think can be a really good thing. And that will be an interesting case study to see over the coming years how it works in Seattle.
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6: 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First round action continuing at the U.S. Open Monday on the women's side. The top seed moves on.
7: And there it is. Sabalenka survives the first round. Soria pushed her, but she's through. The two-time defending champion and world number one.
6: Sabalenka advancing in straight sets. Two-time reigning U.S. Open champion, seeking to become the first woman to win three straight since Serena Williams did it between 2012 and 2014. The eighth seed, Iga Swiatek, advances in straight sets. Naomi Osaka also moves on in straight sets. Both sets, though, were tiebreakers. Osaka moving into the second round. First season since 2018, she's won a match at all four majors. On the men's side, the two seed moving on, Carlos Alcaraz playing his first singles match since Barcelona in mid-April. We had to withdraw from that event due to a right wrist injury. He's now 21-0 in opening round matches at majors. The eighth seed, Ben Shelton of America, four-set win, dropped the first set before winning the next three. Shelton was broken three times on serve in the opening set before finally moving on.
8: Started off with a little bit of nerves tonight, but honestly, I found my rhythm at some point through the second set. Obviously, a lot of credit to Talon. He's a difficult player to play. He doesn't give you a lot of rhythm, has an attacking game style, and I found things really difficult for the first set tonight. So really happy to be out here on Ash again. This is where I feel comfortable and happy to be playing in front of you guys.
9: Understandable, your first round match on Ash. Roger Federer's in the house. The nerves would be there. How do you work your way through the nerves in a match?
8: I think it's situation scenarios I've been in before. Been down a set or even worse in this tournament and in other tournaments throughout the year. I think that, you know, knowing that I was going to find my game as it goes and kind of use the crowd as inspiration when I needed it was a big part for me tonight and really helped me through it.
6: Shelton into the second round of the U.S. Open for the fourth consecutive year as the 8 seed. The 11 seed, Francis Tiafoe, advances, took him five sets. 22nd consecutive major win in first round matches, though 9th consecutive first round win at the U.S. Open, but needed five sets to get there. SportsCenter All Night, ESPN Radio.
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2: Let me clean up something that happened in Tahoe. 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I kind of threw out a random question on getting help from somebody with a conflict of interest for the Super Bowl. Who did you seek advice from going into the Super Bowl that might surprise me?
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2: 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There was a lot of speculation Diana Rossini involved in this. It's not Diana Rossini.
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0: Washington getting two homers from Lyle. 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
1: Drilled in the air, deep left field. It's got a chance. Gone. Good call, Ron. You like the matchup, and so did Alex Bregman. Here's another deep drive. Get out the tape measure. Long gone. Cubs go back to back. Alex Bregman with his second of the game. A long drive. Home run to left. His third of the game. And the Cubs with their ninth have just set a team record.
2: Number one.
0: At Fenway, Red Sox and Mariners came down to the 10th. WEEI.
3: Three balls and two strikes. Bases loaded. The payoff. Swing it a high fly ball. Center field. That'll get it done. Off the monster. Eli White will score. And the Red Sox win another impossible ball game. His first Fenway game since May. Trevor Story has a moment made for a long time. 9-8 the final.
0: Boston's first win after trailing by at least three in the eighth inning in more than 2 years. Cal Raleigh with a solo home run in the loss. Seventh homer in his last 10 games. Number 20 on the season. Fifth consecutive 20-homer season. Well, they're smiling at the very least in L.A. That's next. Sports Center all night at ESPN Radio.
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8: 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We're just over a week away from the start of the NFL season. College football hits full stride this weekend, but speaking of hits, there were the top two teams in the NL Central meeting at Wrigley, and coming off a weekend that saw Pete Crow Armstrong go yard five times in two games, Monday would feature Alex Bregman.
9: And the 2-2.
10: Drilled in the air, deep left field. It's got a chance. Gone. Good call, run. You liked the matchup, and so did Alex Bregman. A two-run homer, a line drive. Straight away in left field, and the Cubs have opened up a 6-0 lead. Here's another deep drive. Get out the tape measure. Long gone. Cubs go back-to-back. Alex Bregman with his second of the game.
9: This is the way I make my living.
11: Yeah.
9: If you don't lob it, I'm going to whack it.
11: Here's his third
10: and that's
11: bomb.
10: Exactly what Bregman just did. A long drive. Home run to left. His third of the game, and the Cubs, with their ninth, have just set a team record. Most homers in a game in franchise history.
8: They're the fourth different team in Major League history to hit nine homers in a game. Cubs Radio Network with the calls. Cubs, a 17-3 rout of the Brewers. Chicago with 62 home runs in the month of August, second most in a calendar month in baseball history. In 2019, the Yankees had 74 in August of that summer. Cubs with the 17-3 win over the Brewers. Nine homers. Alex Bregman had three of them.
12: What's the best part of a massive day like this?
13: Oh, it's fun. It's a blast. Obviously, playing in front of this atmosphere, it's a lot cooler doing it at home. So just happy with the team effort today. Honestly, a big win for us, and ready to go to bed and get back after it tomorrow.
12: Are you superstitious at all? Will you take anything you did from today and carry it over to tomorrow?
13: Try and do it again.
12: What did you think of Clay Holmes did for you guys? It again, and just another awesome start.
13: Thought he was awesome. I thought he had 5-6 pitches working, mixed in a few four seams today, some curveball, sweeper, cutter combo, three different spins, and the sinker changeup was great as well. So I thought he did a great job just attacking his zone and not giving in.
8: Bregman with Marquee Sports Network after the win over Milwaukee. 12 homers for Bregman in the month of August, second most in baseball behind his teammate, Pete Crow Armstrong, who has 14. Kyle Harrison for Milwaukee, 3 2/3, gave up 9 earned runs and 5 homers. He had an ERA of 1.5 in his first two starts against the Cubs this season, including 7 shutout innings with 11 strikeouts on May 20th at Wrigley. Didn't fare as well in this one. Cubs with the 17-3 win. Braves went into Monday with the longest active win streak in the majors. They put their 7-game win streak on the line with the Giants in town.
14: 2-2. Hill swings, lines it over first. That's a fair ball. It'll reach the fence on a couple of bounces. Kisner has scored. Furman has scored. And into second with a pinch hit 2-run double is Turner Hill. Giants lead 5-3.
15: Here's the pitch.
14: Eldridge swings, line drive, base hit into left field. Turner being waved around third. Yastrzemski up with it. The throw.

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13: 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First round action continuing at the U.S. Open Monday on the women's side. The top seed moves on.
14: And there it is. Sabalenka survives the first round. Soria pushed her. But she's through. The two-time defending champion and world number one.
13: Sabalenka advancing in straight sets. Two-time reigning U.S. Open champion, seeking to become the first woman to win three straight since Serena Williams did it between 2012 and 2014. The eight seed, Iga Swiatek, advances in straight sets. Naomi Osaka also moves on in straight sets. Both sets, though, were tiebreakers. Osaka moving into the second round. First season since 2018, she's won a match at all four majors. On the men's side, the two seed moving on. Carlos Alcaraz playing his first singles match since Barcelona in mid-April. We had to withdraw from that event due to a right wrist injury. He is now 21-0 in opening round matches at majors. The eighth seed, Ben Shelton of America, four-set win, dropped the first set before winning the next three. Shelton was broken three times on serve in the opening set before finally moving on.
15: Started off with a little bit of nerves tonight, but honestly, I found my rhythm at some point through the second set. Obviously, a lot of credit to Talon. He's a difficult player to play. He doesn't give you a lot of rhythm, has an attacking game style, and I found things really difficult for the first set tonight. So really happy to be out here on Ash again. This is where I feel comfortable and happy to be playing in front of you guys.
16: Understandable, your first round match on Ash. Roger Federer is in the house. The nerves would be there. How do you work your way through the nerves in a match?
15: I think it's situation scenarios I've been in before. Been down a set or even worse in this tournament and in other tournaments throughout the year. I think that, you know, knowing that I was going to find my game as it goes and kind of use the crowd as inspiration when I needed it was a big part for me tonight and really helped me through it.
13: Shelton into the second round of the U.S. Open for the fourth consecutive year as the 8th seed. The 11th seed, Francis Tiafoe, advances. Took him five sets. 22nd consecutive major win in first-round matches, though. 9th consecutive first-round win at the U.S. Open, but needed five sets to get there. SportsCenter All Night, ESPN Radio.
17: Big 12 unanimously agreed to ban professionals from returning to Big 12 schools in all sports. This follows in line with similar concepts announced by the Big 10 and SEC.
18: The obvious has come to fruition. People in college athletics don't want people to leave the NFL and come back to college athletics.
13: Focus will be on the field this week for college football, but it is a key week for college athletics. A shakeup at UCLA, as the school fires athletic director Martin Jarmond on Monday in a letter to the community. The school chancellor explaining the moves, citing that the Bruins athletics, quote, currently carries a significant financial deficit and its current path is not sustainable.

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10: We've talked about our era with Matthew Stafford, who's the MVP in this. Let's make the most of that time together because we're fortunate to have the MVP on our team.
11: Les Snead is like, look, not too many teams can have a 37, 38-year-old quarterback who's still an elite quarterback. We do not have to carry him across the finish line.
12: Think about the impact that this move can not only have on Aaron Donald, but other people's legacies. Matthew Stafford gets another one. He has an MVP in his back pocket. He becomes top 5, top 7 quarterback of all time conversation.
13: It's Unsportsmanlike on ESPN Radio. 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Courtney Cronin, David Dennis Jr., Michelle Smallman hanging out with you. And Courtney, I just saw something on my social media timeline.
14: Oh.
13: Did you know that this week, Bears quarterback Caleb Williams is going to be the guest on Hot Ones?
14: I did see that.
13: Caleb Williams versus the Wings of Death. Shout out to Sean Evans, friend of the show, friend in life. How do you think Caleb's going to handle these wings?
14: You know, I don't know if he drinks milk or not, because I know he cut 10 to 15 pounds going into the season, so I don't know what food groups, what he's cut out of his diet.
13: Maybe he's lactose intolerant. Who knows?
14: You know, isn't that what you're supposed, and I don't know if I'd ever do well in this challenge, because isn't that what you're supposed to drink if it's getting too hot?
13: Yes.
14: Not water doesn't
13: dairy
14: work.
13: Dairy helps.
14: Ugh. I would last on like level one then. I couldn't do the dairy afterwards.
13: I'm back on whole milk.
14: Girl.
13: Every time I open the internet, it's like, this type of milk is bad. That type of milk is bad. This one's bad for the environment. This one's bad for your body. I'm just like, I can't keep up. Just give me whatever you got. Regular? Sure. Whole? Fine. Skim? Whatever. I don't even care anymore. I've given up. The big milk has defeated me. I don't know what's good,
14: I don't know what's worse,
13: bad.
14: Big milk or big lettuce?
15: Yeah.
13: Big lettuce has had a bad summer, I'll tell you that much.
15: Yeah, maybe that's how Caleb lost 15 pounds, just a big old bag of lettuce at the beginning of the summer. Just drop the weight.
13: Which one of the three of us do you think would be best equipped to be a champion on Hot Ones, be able to get through the wings of death, the gauntlet?
14: My guess is David.
13: I think David too.
14: I think the wings, the heat would destroy your voice.
13: Oh, I'd be toast.
14: I'd be out just like after just like 2 seconds because I don't think I could handle the pain. David's from, David lives in Atlanta where they have good wings.
13: I was going to say a hotbed of great wings.
14: My money's on David. Don't let us down.
15: Yeah, I think I could do it. I think I'm ready. I'm ready for the challenge. I can handle it. I like hot food in general. From born in Louisiana, it's in my blood.
13: That's right.
15: You know, got the wing, culture here. If I must go to Magic City for a few weeks to practice, I will sacrifice and do that if I need to. But, got to do what we got to do. I think I can handle it. I think I can hold it down. I think also of the entire unsportsmanlike roster, I want to see Evan do it the most. I want to see him try it the most.
14: Ooh.
15: I want to see Evan, try a hot wing and watch him just sort of like get in the fetal position on the floor.
13: Here's the thing that you don't know about Evan. Evan, out of anyone on the show, would make sure he gets to the end. His face could be, his eyeballs could be bleeding from the heat. And Evan would not quit.
15: I want to see. I want to see him sweating.
13: He would never stop.
15: Sweating through his suit.
13: I would tap out.
15: Snot coming down his nose, all the things, just the pain and on his body as he's trying to eat a wing.
16: Soon as Michelle and Candy eat the bomb, it's over. Yeah, they're not Candy finishing.
13: Well, I don't know. Does Candy like spicy stuff?
16: It doesn't matter. He's not finishing. He's like, what am I doing this for? They're not paying me enough. And then he's leaving.
13: That's the thing. Candy and I would be like, we don't care. Say that we didn't finish it. It doesn't matter to us. Evan, for pride, would do
14: it. Person.
13: Evan would physically hurt himself, but he would finish. Evan does not quit.
15: Everybody finishes, right? Doesn't everybody do, who taps out? Nobody taps out on that thing.
16: A couple people have.
13: I think some people have.
15: Tom Holland threw up at the end of his, right?
13: A lot of people throw up.
15: Yeah.
13: It's very bad for you.
14: It's unenjoyable. So I guess we'll see if Caleb throws up.
15: They do it 10 a.m. in the morning. They do it in the morning.
13: So I didn't want to bring this up. What if Caleb taps out? What if he has a bad showing on Hot Ones? What if he gives opposing fans some fodder?
14: Yeah.
13: He could even make it past Wing 3.
14: Do you think that would be what they're chanting at him at every home or every road game?
13: They'd be bringing bottles of hot sauce in the stands to taunt him? That's a risk to go on that show. You have to be brave to go on that show. You also might have
15: if you have the clutch gene.
13: That's right.
15: Big concerns about how you handle pressure if you can't finish the wing. I would really wonder about his ability to close in the fourth quarter.
14: Well, I don't know. He seems pretty good at that. So maybe he's good with the closing out the wings.
15: But it gets in your head. It gets in your head. If the wings start to, mess with you, then you start to question, can I really pull this out in the fourth quarter? We got a 2-minute drill. Can I do this? I messed up on Hot Ones. I don't know if I can do it anymore.
13: Oh, and Sean's from Chicago, huge Bears fan. Mm-hmm. So let's hope he didn't mess with Caleb's psyche.
16: It looks like 12 people have not finished.
13: Can we get some of the names on the list?
16: DJ Khaled is the most famous one.
13: I was going to say, I know a rapper tapped out.
17: Terrible episode.
16: Bad Bunny.
13: Bad Bunny?
15: Whoa.
17: Ice Spice. Disappointing.
13: Hold on, Benito tapped out?
15: Whoa.
16: Lil Yachty.
17: Wait, did you just say Ice Spice? You can't tap out.
13: Her name is Ice Spice.
17: If your name has spice in it.
13: No, you have to go by Ice Bland. You can't call yourself Ice Spice and not finish Hot Ones.
15: Or just Ice. You could just be Ice.
13: You're just Ice. Okay, who else?
16: Jim Gaffigan, the comedian. Mike Epps. Ricky Gervais.
14: Wow. There's some names that I wouldn't feel embarrassed about if I also tapped out. Yeah.
13: Did you say Lil Yachty tapped
15: out? Lil Yachty.
16: Lil Yachty, yep.
14: Well, you guys think he'd be great at this? Why?
13: I don't know why. I expected more from him.
15: He's from Atlanta, right? Lil Yachty,
14: I think he is, but that automatically apparently makes it fine. Then, David, you better take the championship home if we're saying just because you're from Atlanta.
13: He's from Mapleton, Georgia.
14: I guess it's a quantifier for greatness.
13: Down South Georgia boy, you can't finish?
16: Here's how low the bar is. DJ Khaled tapped out after 3 wings. So as long as you get to 4, you're better.
14: What level of hot are you starting at?
16: Not hot at all.
13: No, on the Scoville ratings, it's very low to start. Some even say the early sauces can taste sweet. Okay. But then what would you say, Pat? Maybe around 6, 7? 6, 7. If I'm Evan today, 6, 7. That's when it really starts to ratchet up.
16: Yeah, it starts to.
17: And then 8 is the worst one.
16: Yeah, that's the bomb.
17: And then they kind of come down 9, 10 are still bad, but not quite as bad as 8.
13: But then they do the dab.
15: What's number 8 called?
16: The bomb. Beyond insanity.
15: Yeah, I just liked hearing you say "da bomb" a bunch.
16: That's what it's called.
15: No, just, what is it? What is it again?
16: Da bomb. Beyond insane.

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0: Okay, how did he, put his hand on your head like an evangelist?
1: Yeah, with a Super Bowl ring on.
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12: 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Courtney Cronin is here with me, Michelle Smallman in studio, David Dennis Jr. at the home office. Jason McCourty joins us. Good morning, J-Mac. You got to put on your white wig, be the judge of something here, if you don't mind. We need a ruling from you.
13: Here we go.
12: I just did my top five list of villains in sports. The Rams, number one on the list. Do you think they're villains? Do you think more people are on my side here after Myles Garrett joins the team and then Aaron Donald subsequently unretires to join him on that defensive line on an already stacked team?
13: Yeah, when you're that heavy of a favorite and people are already talking about you potentially going undefeated and winning the Super Bowl, that kind of makes
12: you... That's in your home building.
13: Yes, that kind of makes you a villain to 31 other teams. I've heard people come on and say other teams are talking about it's the Rams and everybody else. So, yes, when that many things takes place in an offseason, you have to become a villain. But if you're a Rams player or coach or somebody involved in that organization, fan included, you're fired up to be the villain. I'll take that place anytime. Bring everybody on. So yeah, they have to be number one in sports right now.
14: Something else we were talking about, and I think it's a fair question. It's Aaron Donald comes to the Rams. We automatically assume this is going to be defensive player of the year, Aaron Donald. Yeah. But what if he's not? What does a shell of him or 70% of Aaron Donald, is that still better than what everybody else has in the NFL?
13: I just think about the highlights where he's just absolutely dominating a grown man and slamming the quarterback to the ground. What we've seen, what we saw throughout the course of his first run in his career, 50% of that, you think about it, we've never seen anyone play the game the way Aaron Donald did. 8 All Pros or Pro Bowls, whatever it was. So yes, him being back in any version of that, it's going to be unbelievable. The fact that Myles Garrett is on the other side.

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1: 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Seattle Seahawks, the champs, are going to be on Hard Knocks this year.
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2: 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And that's the thing about Hard Knocks. Like, you're going to just mess up my world, my system. 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
3: I saw where the Seattle Seahawks sold for, what, $9.6 billion? 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The Commanders, 3 years ago, were sold for just over $6 billion, almost $3.6 billion less than Seattle. The Broncos in 2022 sold for $4.6 billion. The Panthers sold in 2018 for $2.2 billion. 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
4: 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With Pat the producer.
7: Bryce Harper's walking into the Hall of Fame. Already a two-time MVP.
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7: Lasagna with vodka sauce? Woo!
11: I'm over it. I'm sick and tired and over it.
7: Get a life.
10: 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No Evan Cohen, no Chris Canty today. Courtney Cronin, David Dennis Jr. hanging out with me, Michelle Smallman. And guys, it's that time of the day where Pat Costello tells us what he's annoyed with. Pat, take it away.
7: I went to a hot air balloon festival/fair this past weekend. I was like, this is going to be cool. Hot air balloons. Never seen a hot air balloon in person before.
10: Yeah, they're really
7: haven't
10: big.
7: Seen like, yeah, they're not as big as I thought, actually. Surprisingly, they were like big, but it wasn't like, wow, this is crazy huge. It was fine. But mostly it was horrible.
10: Why?
7: The experience of going to this place was they were clearly not anticipating the crowds that they got at this festival, because I walked in and immediately was like, oh no, this is just the most crowded place I've ever been. They had all these food trucks, because my thought was go over there at about 5, grab some food, hang out a little bit. They launch these balloons at 6 o'clock. I get there and the lines for all the food trucks are 50 people deep, like hour long waits for lines.
10: Oh my gosh.
7: It was crazy. Absolute chaos. I mean, because there was also like rides and stuff. There were kids running all over, screaming, crying, all that stuff. God. That's a nightmare.
10: Yeah, it does. Sounds tough.
7: Walking anywhere was an absolute disaster. This might have been the worst festival I've ever been to. And I've been to quite a few of these kind of local festival-y things in the past
10: kind of
7: year.
10: Your jam. You're kind of the festival guy.
7: It was horrible. It was the worst one, for
12: sorry
7: sure.
12: Sorry for your loss. That's tough, man.
7: How do you not anticipate crowds that are going to be that big? This isn't the first year they've done this. It was like the 40th year or something.
10: 40. Wait, follow-up question. Sorry about the crowds, but that's not my question. As you were walking around the festival, were you like, I'd ride a hot air balloon?
7: Absolutely not.
10: No, it's not for you?
7: No. Absolutely not.
13: Rode a hot air balloon last year. It was a time. It was a great time.
10: Okay, tell us about your experience. Have you done it, Courtney?
12: No, I'd love to.
10: I would do it too.
12: I've seen them in the area that Pat's talking about in Connecticut.
10: Yeah.
12: I walked out of my hotel one morning. I was like, there's a hot air balloon in the air.
10: We have a festival in St. Louis, and they're very cool to look at. I've never been at one, but David, was it scary?
13: No, it's very smooth. I think, so here's two things that we have been exposed to as children that have haunted us. One is TV shows where hot air balloons, just like, there's always a TV show where somebody gets stuck in a hot air balloon. Happened on Full House, happened on Family Matters.
10: It just drifts away.
13: So we have this fear of it. It doesn't happen. It's very
10: slow. Millennials do have a fear of hot air balloons.
13: We also do have a fear of quicksand, which is based on nothing at all. We've never come in contact with quicksand ever in our lives, but it's been in every TV show. Big quicksand is really taking over our fear. We don't get to have quicksand problems. But the hot air balloon, there's nothing to worry about. It's so smooth. It's a slow, like, it's like riding an elevator. Then you get high in the air. It did it in Mexico City. It was an incredible time. You get to see the pyramids. It's very nice. The only thing you got to do is wake up very, very early in the morning. But a hot air balloon is like the least. It's like a Ferris wheel. It's like a like that level of speed.
7: Okay,
13: and,
7: so
13: and adrenaline.
7: Maybe
13: none whatsoever.
7: Maybe it was because there was a slight amount of wind, but these hot air balloons were moving.

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3: 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Braden, good afternoon. 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
7: Hey, good morning, guys. Love the show. You're a role model for my daughter, Michelle. Why not they ask me if you were an analyst?
8: Would you consider yourself an analyst?
9: No.
8: Okay.
9: I'm a yapper.
8: Okay. A yapper.
10: One, two, three, four, uno, dos, tres.
9: I know you want me. I am a yapper. I don't know what to tell you. Michelle Smallman, David Dennis Jr., Courtney Cronin had to leave because she's going to go host First Take. Be sure to tune into that. David, would you call yourself an analyst or a yapper?
11: I'm a yapper. I feel like if you call yourself certain things, it's like sets a bar that's a little high that I don't feel like trying to climb. You know, like I just want to be like, I just do things, you know?
9: We just talk. We give commentary.
11: Just talk.
9: Observations.
11: Yeah. Yeah, like there was this thing about like, what's a journalist? And I'm like, I just got to talk.
9: Yeah, we give our opinions and we ask sometimes the important questions to start the conversation.
11: Yeah, just a little opining, a little comment, a little fun, jokes here there. You know, we spice things up. I think our job is to add spice. I think we add spice.
9: So we're the seasoning.
11: We're the seasoning. Yes, we're the seasoning. We're the Tony Chachere's of everything.
9: Yeah, Chris Canty, Super Bowl champion, co-host of Unsportsmanlike. He's an NFL analyst. In addition to being a yapper, because he hosts the show, he can firmly say, I am an NFL analyst, because he watches tape. He looks at the play and the nuance of the play and gives his opinion on things like that in a very different way than you and I do. Evan Cohen, not an NFL analyst.
11: Yeah.
9: Fair? Yeah.
12: Also
9: fair.
12: Not a spice guy.
11: Not a spice guy. Doesn't seem like he brings the seasoning to many things. Maybe I'm wrong.
12: No, he's admitted. He will just like a plain piece of grilled chicken. He said that on the show many times.
13: Yeah, he loves Dan Orlovsky's food takes.
11: The least surprising thing that I could imagine is that he doesn't even like jelly on his sandwiches.
9: He doesn't like jelly.
11: Yeah. Doesn't like a jelly on his breakfast sandwich. He doesn't like that. Even though I hand delivered it to you guys to taste a little jelly on the breakfast sandwich.
9: And I did it and it was amazing.
11: You thought it was delicious. Evan said it was too much for him. He said his stomach was going to be hurting all day, which was
9: from one bite of a breakfast sandwich with
11: one
9: jelly.
11: One bite of breakfast said his stomach was going to be hurting all day because it was too much deliciousness, too much of a flavor explosion that he couldn't take.
9: So he didn't even try it.
11: He took a little bite, took a little nibble, and it was like, oh my God, I can't handle it. Too much seasoning. So.
9: Well, you said that was really predictable. What I'm going to do next is probably pretty predictable as well, because I'm going to ask a question about the Rams and what if things go wrong? What if things aren't the way we anticipate them to be? Mm-hmm. So Aaron Donald, on retiring, rejoining his former team on a one-year deal, as the Rams certainly power up to try to go out and win another Super Bowl, this one in their backyard on Valentine's Day. It's going to be here on ESPN. Best Super Bowl ever.
11: Valentine's Day.
9: Confirmed. But David, everyone assumes that Aaron Donald, who has not played in the NFL since the 2023 season, because he looks like he never took one snap off, is going to be able to walk in, get out there, and perform at the highest level. And I'm just asking, what if he can't? Or what if it takes some time in order for him to get there? Because we just assume that this thing with the Rams, because of the superstar personnel that they've acquired, or assembled, I should say, are going to be able to go out there and click right away. So what happens if Aaron Donald isn't good in his return with the Rams?
11: Smalls, I try to keep up with what the kids are talking about, like the kids' lingo, right? Like the kids' lingo. What's the popular word of the day? So sometimes we're like, oh, it's the lore. This is the lore. You know the lore, right? The kids will also be like, that's a lot of cope.
9: I haven't heard that one.
11: Oh, cope? Cope? Oh, yeah. It's a level of cope. Like, it's this thing where you

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2: I wanted to bring my take on real coffee to the community. 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
1: Braden is 12 years old, just graduated fifth grade, and he's up in Linden. 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Braden, good afternoon. 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
3: 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Adam, always great to talk to you. Thanks for joining the show. First and foremost, Aaron Donald unretiring to join the Rams on a one-year deal. He didn't practice yesterday. His head coach, Sean McVay, said that that was part of the plan all along. Do you have any sense of when fans could expect to see Aaron Donald out there on the field with the Rams?
4: Well, good morning, Michelle and David. I would say that he's been training all summer, and the plan has been to have these ideas or at least goals that he can be out there. I don't think it's a problem for him. I think they've been planning for this. I think it's a situation where I think when they play on opening night, a week from Thursday night, which is amazing, My sense is he'll be out there. I think that they've been leading up to this, working up to this. I don't think he's going to play the entire game, but I think you can use Aaron Donald for 12, 15 plays next Thursday night is my guess off the top of my head. They didn't just all of a sudden get him back on Sunday, have him sign and say, okay, let's figure out now if we can get him out there in time for the 49ers in Australia.
5: So Aaron Donald, they've been sort of moving this thing around of the 20 to 25 snaps and things like that. What do you think the full usage come, let's say, playoff time of him will be? Do you think because I feel like we're maybe getting more than just 20, 25 when it comes to must-win games.
4: Oh, no. I think as the season goes on and as it's needed, he'll play more and more. Like, they'll just ramp him up. Accordingly, and I don't think that's going to be something that he can't do. Even at his age, the whole thing with him coming back was he only was going to come back if he felt like he could be Aaron Donald. He said the other day he feels like he's at 100% of himself. That's what he feels like. Now, I don't know if that's possible, taking off 2 years, aging 2 years, but the guy is a freak. He works out like a maniac. I'm not going to doubt anything about him, but there are not many athletes who over time in their mid to late 30s get better other than maybe Tom Brady and Wayne Gretzky. Mm-hmm. And he plays such a physically dominating position or demanding position that it's hard to imagine that. But look, could he be a huge impact? Absolutely. He's one of the greatest defense players of all time.
3: Adam Schefter joining us here on Unsportsmanlike, our ESPN senior NFL insider. Adam, let's jump to Green Bay and talk about the Packers. Josh Jacobs is on the commissioner's exempt list. What can you share with us about that story and what this means for his availability for the Packers moving forward this season?
4: Well, you know, Michelle, when you put a player on the commissioner exempt list, which the NFL did over the weekend with both Josh Jacobs and Jonathan Cooper, you're in a situation where the NFL is pushing pause on your playing status. That's what it is. Jacobs last week was charged with battery, criminal damage to property, which are both misdemeanors in the county that he was in. He originally was arrested in May on 5 counts, including a felony. Now, there is a police report. And if you go and you read the police report, it says in there something to the effect... It, it

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0: surprise you. I'm going with Jim Harbaugh.
1: What?
2: That was my pick.
0: Yeah, no. I'm going with Jim Harbaugh.
1: He was on my no-fly zone
0: Jim
1: list.
0: But you're not thinking about it. He's not a guy who takes himself too seriously. He's clearly got a great sense of humor. He's done, like, comedy shows in the past and, like, sitcoms and stuff like that. And he's got Mike McDaniel, who's loosening him up.
1: Mike McDaniel definitely has hit him with an LOL.
0: That's what I'm saying.
1: He responded in kind.
0: Jim Harbaugh's definitely throwing out an LOL.
3: I think he seems more like a ha period.
1: He seems more like he has a flip phone to me.
0: I don't think he's as serious as you guys think he is.
3: I think he's more of a ha period.
1: No, he seems to me like such a football guy that he can't be bothered with text.
0: That's Dan Campbell.
1: Yeah, Dan Campbell does not mess with an LOL.

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3: 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Someone very early in the process said, you know, this guy's a killer and don't underestimate his chances to get the team. You know, you never know how these things go. But I think it's an ideal situation in the sense that he's buying a team that obviously is very well run at the moment. And his son, Neil, I think is going to be heavily involved in day-to-day operations on the team. And I think that ownership being involved, not in the minutiae of football, but in how football operations work, I think can be a really good thing. And that will be an interesting case study to see over the coming years how it works in Seattle.
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16: Can Nuno Miguel Barrera Teixeira pronounce apoplectic?
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17: Nuno. Apoplectic. Oh, he can't do it. He cannot do it.
16: Apoplectic. 0 for 4. He got the front and the back wrong.
17: Apoplectic. Don't believe in him when it comes to that word.
16: I'm done. Stop being apoplectic. No, apoplectic. Yeah, I'm done.
19: Nuno makes us laugh out loud for sure. We are on Sportsmanlike on ESPN Radio. Curacao gave us the performance of the week in the Little League World Series Championship. The power performance players are powered by Bloom Energy, clean power that uses little water and keeps communities running. Bloom Energy, power America relies on. Last segment, Nuno, instead of saying Gregarious, said Gregorious.
7: Gregorious.
19: And now that you've heard that, rejoin David Dennis Jr., who joins us here on Unsportsmanlike, presented by Progressive Insurance. What's funnier, Nuno trying to say apoplectic, or the fact that he said Gregorious instead of Gregarious?
7: I think it is the fact that he said Gregorious with such confidence, just rolled off the tongue.
19: Totally.
7: Didn't pause, just said it like, and it was, the word wasn't really called for. Just felt, he just woke up this morning and said, I'm going to say Gregorious at some point on the show. This is my shot. And he just said it with all the confidence in the world.
19: He said was 10 toes down for that one.
7: Didn't pause, didn't correct himself, just went forward. And I think we should have just let him say it. We should have just let it go.
19: You guys can't do this to me. Well, the word that Nuno struggled to say that we heard there in the rejoin is apoplectic. Apoplectic, which should be our word of the day today. It means extremely and obviously furious or enraged, often to the point of losing control. And David, that is exactly the adjective that is being used to describe some people's reaction to the notion that the Rams could go undefeated this season, that they could run the table. Now, they're favored to win the Super Bowl, and they are favored to win every single game on their schedule. So the question is not an unrealistic one. They're favored. Now, is it likely? No, of course not. Matt Jones and Myron Metcalf, hosts of Matt and Myron here on ESPN Radio, talked yesterday and assigned a percentage to their belief that the Rams could run the table and go undefeated.
10: Give me the percentage chance that you think the Rams could go undefeated.
14: 68, 70, potentially.
10: 68?
14: Potentially. Now, granted.
10: Wait. Hold on a second. You think there is a 68% chance the Rams are going undefeated?
14: Listen, I wasn't in your math class, so I don't know. Like, maybe it's a little high in the projection. But, no, I think it's not.
10: That means if we played this season three times, You're saying the Rams would go undefeated twice.
14: You're doing an algebra class on me. I don't know what you just said. But I do think
10: okay,
14: there's...
10: Okay, 888. So I can't...
14: It's possible.
10: Okay, but that's not okay? 68%.
14: Well, what is this possible? What's the percentage of 2%. It's possible? 2%. Okay, somewhere between 2 and 68.
10: Well, there's 66 numbers between 2 and 68.
14: Give me 39. Final answer. 39%.
19: So, David, Myron went from 68 there to 39. Matt Jones, on the other end of the spectrum, 2%. Where do you fall on that spectrum there of the chances that you think the Rams could go undefeated this season? Again, they are favored to win every game on their schedule.
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1: I didn't know I'd be looking that up today.
0: I did not know I'd be discussing this. But when Paulie said, yeah, USC issued an apology, and I go, or was it an explanation? A clarification.
1: You're Mr. PR.
0: Oh. And I have two kids who graduated from USC. So I'm well versed in that.
1: I saw them in the crowd. It was really easy to find them.
0: Nope, they refused to go.
1: Oh.
0: Dad, it was way too hot. I go, okay. You're right. Okay. How about we regroup? Todd is back. Morale is high.
2: Come on, fight on.
0: Do you have the information? You know what? Maybe you should save it.
1: Oh, it's teaseworthy?
0: I think it's teaseworthy of what was the temperature and how many people showed up last year for USC Missouri State.
1: That old topic.
0: Let's take a break here. We're back after this. Dan Patrick Show. 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

0: We're on case you're in an accident.
1: I feel like I would have bigger fish to fry at that point.
0: Yes, Paulie.
2: How about that old saying, if you're a grown man and you leave the house, wear underwear?
0: Yeah.
3: There is that. There is that saying.
2: I heard that somewhere.
0: Steve in St. Louis. Good morning, Steve. What do you have for me today? Hey, Steve.
4: Hello.
0: Turn down your radio.
4: Yeah, Dan, I was just curious. By the way, congratulations on your retirement coming up. I enjoy your show. I was just curious about the lack of attendance at Trojan games. Has anyone considered the price of tickets?
0: Well, I don't know if USC tickets are more than tickets in, you know, the SEC or the Big Ten. Well, they are Big Ten, but yeah. I don't know what those how those prices compare. They paid those prices when USC was really good. But thank you for the phone call. Chris in Syracuse. Hi, Chris. What do you have for me today?
5: Hey, thanks as always, Dan. Yeah, got two quick ones for you. Yeah, everyone is saying that Browns week one starter Deshaun Watson will be on a short leash. I wonder how short of a leash Shador will be on with Dylan Gabriel, QB3, especially since his performance in preseason was pretty solid and maybe even better than Deshaun or Shador. And also, Clemson versus LSU this weekend is a battle of Dabo, who was one of the last of the old guard resisting the new landscape of college football, and Lane Kiffin, who was at the forefront of embracing the new landscape of college football and squeezing all he can out of it. With that being said, you got to give LSU the nod in a big way, I would think.
0: LSU favored by 10, I believe, last time I looked at the line against Clemson. Does that sound about right, Dylan?
1: Yeah, I'm confirming, but last I saw it was 10.
0: Okay.
1: Yep. LSU are giving 10 points.
0: Yeah, Paul.
2: A couple things going back to USC ticket prices. They're pretty friendly. There were seats available on the USC website right up until kickoff. You could have got in for $50. On the secondary market, you could have grabbed a seat for $10 walking in.
0: Jim in Tampa. Hi, Jim. What do you have for me today?
6: Hey, Dan. Yeah, I called before you said about the friendliest fan base there, but the Bucks. But, hey, I don't want to hear about heat. Come to a Tampa Bay game in October.
0: That's true. It's soupy. It feels like when you get off the plane and you're like, oh, my God, I got a blanket on my back. Thank you for the phone call, Jim. Ben in South Carolina. Good morning, Ben. How are you?
7: Good, Dan. Thanks for taking my call. Angela asked me to call in and share a limerick she made for Todd.
0: Wait a minute. The Angela, who was the nurse, anesthesiologist?
3: She started my IV. She spent time with me before I went into this surgery.
0: Okay. And Todd gave her a shout-out. Okay.
7: Yep, she's the best. So she says this to Todd. You made it hotter than Orlando, but you're short on Marlon Brando. You're such a tease. But next time, please, for goodness sake, don't go commando.
0: Thank you, Ben.
3: Clever.
0: Thank you. The fact that that's the first thing Todd said to me, Angela, she was the nurse. Very pretty. Do you know the name of the doctor?
3: I think it's Scott something.
0: Yeah.
3: I know his last name starts with an M.
0: Okay.
3: I know that.
0: But you remember Angela.
3: Yeah. Mem.
2: His first name starts with a D-R.
3: It had multiple syllable last name starting with an M.
0: And Todd was, Todd was Googling the nurse that he had.
3: Yeah. I just went to meet the staff of the surgical center just to see. I was just curious where she ranks, even if she's even listed.
0: You did not Google the doctor, but you Googled Angela.
3: For all I know, the doctor has no background in or medical history of any kind, and they just sent this guy in to operate on my finger.
0: Oh, my goodness. Okay. But that's it. We're not doing
3: that's
0: any.
3: It. No, that's all.
0: No
3: DMing.
0: No. Yes, Paul.
2: Any chance that all these surgeries Todd has had are all elective just so he could possibly talk to a nurse? Barely kidding.
0: Mm. Well, he is an alarmist, though, when it comes to needing surgery and how important it was. And I said, when he showed me what was going on with his finger, and I said, and? He goes, oh, the doctor said I have to get it taken care of right away.
3: It didn't look like anything terrible. I went to the dermatologist. It was like a wart or something. She all of a sudden, she sends me to some kind of hand specialist, and we're making plans for surgery.
0: Okay.
3: The heck? Really? They can't just freeze it or do whatever they do to a

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1: Let's take a break. We'll get to more phone calls and our play of the day. We'll talk to the Michigan head coach, Kyle Whittingham, at the top of the hour. But we're back with the play of the day right after this.

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1: Three balls and two strikes. Bases loaded. The payoff. Swinging a high fly ball. Center field. That'll get it done. Off the monster. Eli White will score. And the Red Sox win another impossible ball game.
2: The Red Sox have baseball's best record since the All-Star break. They have the second wild card spot in the American League. 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The only place to collect them all. Panini Trading Cards, the official trading cards of the Dan Patrick Show. Dylan, update the poll results from the first 45 minutes of the program.
3: Yesterday, Fritzy had surgery or a procedure.
2: Mm-hmm.
3: 72% believe it was a procedure, Todd. I'm sorry.
2: Okay. What else do we have?
3: USC fan showing at the season opener versus San Jose State was embarrassing, a little disappointing, or no big deal. It was hot. 60% say embarrassing.
2: Price wasn't an obstacle. There are multiple reports that resale tickets had fallen to $6 if you wanted to get in to go see the game. And I pointed this out on Monday. The same season opener in 2009, temperature was 90 degrees at kickoff. It was a 12:30 start. Attendance was 84,000. Now, week zero arrived. And you would think with USC, the Dodgers were in Detroit. Nothing with the Lakers. Rams and Chargers yet to start their regular season. They averaged 67,000, almost 68,000 in 2025. But Lincoln Riley has acknowledged that the history alone will not fill up the Coliseum. You got Oregon coming in, you got Washington, and the Ohio State. That should bring about a big number, probably in the 80s, as far as 80,000. I don't know what the temperature is going to be, but San Jose State not bringing people in as maybe they had hoped for. The Colonel in Tampa. Hi, Colonel. Welcome back.
4: Daniel, good morning. Daniel, we have a new stadium deal for the Rays.
2: Yay!
4: We swept San Diego.
2: Yay! Padres.
4: Who is more positive than Tampa Bay?
2: Yay!
4: Nobody.
2: Thank you, Colonel. Colonel always letting me know about the Tampa and surrounding area. Jay in Tampa. Hi, Jay.
5: And Danettes, thank you so much. Calling from the most positive fan base in the country, Tampa Bay. Would like to share with you that Baker will stay healthy this year. He's going to shock the world. If not, we have a stud out of Kansas because Jake Browning is on to bigger and better things. And I also want to thank you so much for sharing your mouth-to-mouth egg story with us. That really shows how much of a thug life you were living while serving this country. And thank you for all that you do, Dan. Love you.
2: Thank you, Jay. I was actually in a fraternity. By the way, the gambling podcast, off the charts. Off the chibble is that the expression, Marvin? Off the chibble?
6: Off the chain.
2: Off the chain. Michael Irvin would say that. Shea and Irving explaining the Penn State fraternity cocaine ring, and also Shea and Irving on where Jed York went wrong going into the trailer park to find some comfort. The numbers on the podcast have been wild, crazy, kind of exploded. Now we've got people on both sides with Penn State criticizing Shea that he doesn't know what he's talking about with this cocaine distribution in a fraternity house. I think Shea knows about that story, and he knows about Jed York. I'm just going to let you know, knowing Shea for a long time, he probably is well-versed in that. He might be an expert witness here. Yes, Dylan.
3: Yeah, if when they bring an expert into court, like this is the leading ornithologist, that is him on both of those subjects.
2: Chris in Texas. Hi, Chris. What do you have for me today?
7: Good morning, Dan. Happy Tuesday, guys. Todd, first off, man, congratulations on surviving your surgery. Very happy for you. Thoughts and prayers were at the Grand House.

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3: He was tearing it up. I mean, this guy is a professional baseball player.
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3: That's Brian Rue. Masterful. Absolutely masterful. And should we just say it right now? Yeah, we'll say it. 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
5: Good morning, I'm Adam Smith. The friendly confines of Fenway Park were not so friendly to the Mariners last night. Trevor Story drove in the winning run with a bases-loaded single in the 10th inning, and the Mariners lost the Boston Red Sox 9-8. In local news, police are asking for help locating a missing Indigenous teen from Bellingham. Washington State Patrol says a 14-year-old Terrence Charlie was last seen yesterday at Meridian High School. He's described as 5'2" with brown hair and brown eyes. With information on his locations, asked to call 911. And Ferndale could be the latest municipality to add a new criminal justice sales tax. The 0.1% sales tax would add a dime to a $100 purchase. If approved at their next meeting, the city would start collecting the tax on January 1st. In your local weather forecast, it'll be mostly sunny in the Bellingham area today, a high of 73 degrees. Overnight tonight, slight chance of rain with a low around 56.
6: All things Northwest sports, whether it's the Seahawks, Mariners, Kraken, Cougs, or Huskies, and high school sports, get it right here in the zone on 1170 KPUG Bellingham.
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3: USC is just not that way because L.A. is not that way. I think it's over 90 degrees, and in L.A., when it's over 90 degrees, it might as well be 150. No one does anything. You should see when it rains out here.
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2: Hour two on this Tuesday. I'm over there talking to Paulie. We're just chopping it up a little bit. And all of a sudden I go, oh, I think that's my cue.
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2: I'm supposed to be in my chair. Kyle Whittingham, Michigan head football coach. 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Luke Kuechly, Hall of Famer, will stop by as well. 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Also, right after this show at noon Eastern, it'll be the Not So Fast program with Pabst and Perloff. 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Right after we're done, catch it on NBC Sports Now and Peacock. Poll question for hour two. Let's clean up hour one, Dylan. By the way,

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6: It's just an honest answer. It's so good. Not good. We'll get phone calals coming up. Luke Kuechly, Hall of Famer, will join us coming up next hour. He's Kyle Long, CBS Sports NFL Today studio analyst. Big tough guy here. Good to see you again. How would you have done against your dad if you had to block your dad in his prime?
7: Oh, boy, I would have brought help. That's the good thing about playing offensive line. I would have taken my licks, though. He was pretty violent with his hands. You got to be aware of the get off. You got to be aware of the 1-2 club rip inside, I would imagine, is on the menu. And then that Reggie White patented hump move is probably the main course.
6: When did you, I guess, realize you could take your dad? Like you, if you're wrestling, there had to
7: I'm still waiting, Dan.
6: Really?
7: I'm still waiting. You know, it's funny. There's that inverse relationship of the ability to whip your dad's ass and then your willingness or want to whip his ass. It's like as you get older, you could, but it's just like, why would I do that? Look at he's making a blueberry shake for my daughter. Like, you know, why would I want to get him now?
6: Yeah, but I don't know. It's like you play one-on-one with your dad playing basketball.
7: I think he was aware probably when I was 16 that I could do some things physically that might have put him in jeopardy at the time. Now, I couldn't do the math on how old he was, but, you know, probably around 16, 17 is when I started to realize, and my older brother Chris started to keep his distance probably.
6: I'll bet the fights, though. I mean, your mom had to go, I got to replace that end table or that chair, that couch.
7: Yeah, she was dealing with riot control, crowd control, far before it became in vogue in American society.
6: All right, let me give you the full introduction. 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We'll talk about that because I love what you're doing with this. At this point in the preseason, do you know what kind of team you had going into week one when you were playing?
7: I think that the good things about your roster are always you have a higher expectation for, and the bad things you say, this is going to be our Achilles. It's going to kill us. And then you end up somewhere in the middle. I mean, it always ends up being a one score game, Dan. It's like, can you get the third and one conversion? That's really what it comes down to. And I think, if I look at the Bears, for example, people are really keen on the Bears offense, and Ben Johnson says he's going to set an NFL record for points per game. And that's all well and good, but he knows that has to be the case. Because they've got injuries on the back end. They've got question marks up front. They've got guys getting paid a lot of money that haven't produced the way that they expect. And Bears fans are hoping that this thing lands somewhere in the middle.
6: Yeah, and trying to handicap the NFC North. Now, I know Green Bay's got some issues. Certainly, Josh Jacobs out. Micah Parsons not back for a little while there. The Vikings' defense is going to keep them in games, it feels like. And then you got the Lions that we kind of forgot about. So if you were going to go 1-4.
7: If I were to go 1-4, I would say the two teams holding hands at the top of the totem pole is the Packers and the Bears. And I think the Lions are right there with a hand on one of their ankles. And who the hell knows who the Vikings are going to be? To your point, that defense can carry a football team. Kevin O'Connell is a brilliant coach. And if Kyler Murray can be Kyler Murray, there's a lot of people who are going to be in trouble. There's a lot of people in Vegas who are either going to look like brilliant or idiots. In fact, I think that if Kyler Murray can figure out how to press the circle button, which is Justin Jefferson on his Xbox controller, he's going to find great success in that division. And it's going to be close games. And who can guard who in a 2 minute? Really, that's who it comes down to.
6: I've asked former offensive linemen, even current ones, blocking for a scrambler, blocking for a passing quarterback. What would you have preferred?
7: Well, it really does depend. So, like, if I got a guy like, let's say I'm blocking for Patrick Mahomes, you understand what the play is drawn up to be, and you understand where the launch point is, where he's going to throw it from, and what the action is leading up to it, what we're trying to influence the defense to do. What you can account for is the great things that are going to happen after that 3 second timer goes off when Patrick goes Picasso on the defense.

be an epidemic level in any other walk of life. We don't refer to that in the NFL. So I'm very cognizant of it, very empathetic, sympathetic. And when somebody is willing to talk about depression, and if we can have them on the show, then, you know, I hope that I'm helping you on the other end. But, you know, 20 years ago, I may not have been able to grasp this, or the number of sponsors who would be taking up this crusade, or the players willing to come forward. And I know Kyle has talked about this, and I appreciate that. We'll take a break. Phone calls coming up. 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
6: Braden is 12 years old, just graduated fifth grade, and he's up in Linden. 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Braden, good afternoon. Nice to talk to you again today.
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9: Really exciting. You guys want to guess what's going on? Yes, Paul.
10: You're saying bye to your family before football season?
9: No.
10: I'm doing that.
9: No, I did that before, a while ago. When the preseason started. Todd, you have any idea? Big night at my house.
11: Some kind of post-wedding get-together with everybody in the house? Another celebration?
9: There's, okay, you're at least on the topic of what's going to be the big night about. Yes, Marvin?
12: Your daughter and new son-in-law are coming back to your house.
9: No. No. Dylan?
13: You guys are having tacos for dinner.
9: Well, it is Tuesday. We are going to open up the envelope of how much the wedding cost us. Because my wife said, when we checked out of the hotel, she said to the person behind the counter, just put it in an envelope and seal it up. And they said, you don't want to check the charges? And my wife goes, nope, just seal the envelope. We'll open it up at a later date. Yeah, Paul?
10: I've had a wedding before, and I only saw some of the bills, but I thought most of it was scheduled and prepaid beforehand. But are you talking ancillary things?
9: Everything that's on the bill.
10: Do you have an idea?
9: No. You know what? I didn't want it to ruin my day where you're going, wait a minute. How much that cost? Now, I know there's certain things. We had a budget. We said to my daughter, you know, here's your budget. If you go over this, then you take the money out of your inheritance. Because I thought, we want to let them get their inheritance before we die so we know what you're going to do with your inheritance. I know, dark, but yes. I was like, let her understand how much these things are costing. And she still blew through the stop sign. But I said, okay, but you're going to spend your money after we give you a certain amount. We're opening up the envelope. The envelope, please. That's what we're opening up. And big night tonight. Because my wife said, what do you want to drink? And I said, everything. Everything, hon. How about a couple of beers and then maybe some tequila? Yes, Paulie.
10: We don't want to get into exact numbers, but if we were ballparking it, would it be like a year at a high-end college?
9: I don't even want to hint at what I think it could be. It's far more than 1 year at USC.
10: Got it.
9: Oh, yeah. Far more than 1 year of college anywhere. Yes, Marvin.
12: So is this a bad time to ask for my inheritance? You said four kids, four Danettes?
9: Yeah. Because I you know, when people say, oh, you know, you're going to leave some money to your kids, and I wanted to see what they would do.

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0: Seattle Seahawks, the champs, are going to be on Hard Knocks this year.
1: Dude.
0: And the Patriots the year after.
1: I'm excited. It's great. I love the fact that the NFL is...
0: And the quarterback is pushing on it. Netflix.
1: I think it's great.
0: Awesome.
1: I think it's awesome. NFL films, you know how I feel about them.
0: They're the best.
1: They are the best. And they are also not intrusive. They're not. And that's the thing about Hard Knocks. Like, you're going to just mess up my world, my system. You know? It's great. Fans love it.
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3: Good morning, I'm Adam Smith. The friendly confines of Fenway Park were not so friendly to the Mariners last night. Trevor Story drove in the winning run with a bases-loaded single in the 10th inning, and the Mariners lost the Boston Red Sox 9-8. In local news, police are asking for help locating a missing Indigenous teen from Bellingham. Washington State Patrol says a 14-year-old Terrence Charlie was last seen yesterday at Meridian High School. He's described as 5'2" with brown hair and brown eyes. With information on his locations, asked to call 911. And Ferndale could be the latest municipality to add a new criminal justice sales tax. The 0.1% sales tax would add a dime to a $100 purchase. If approved at their next meeting, the city would start collecting the tax on January 1st. In your local weather forecast, it'll be mostly sunny in the Bellingham area today, a high of 73 degrees. Overnight tonight, slight chance of rain with a low around 56.
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0: Peacock or NBC Sports Now, Todd is going up the ladder of the old man cave and doesn't realize that if you pull on the net, it makes it easier to clip the net.
1: You have to make it nice and taut, I guess.
0: Yes, yes, indeed. I thought I taught you the correct way.
1: I thought it was an accomplishment just getting up the stairs there on the little stool.
0: That is true. You
1: know, forget about actually cutting anything.
0: Yeah. I don't know what this is leading to other than work ethic. Is that what we're talking about?
2: Yeah,
0: yes.
2: Yes,
0: Todd.
1: I will say that if you have the financial means to chase your dreams and take risks and everything and not worry about failure or that like someone is counting on you, for, including yourself, for money, that's got to make it a lot easier to go after things knowing that worst case scenario, I got millions of dollars waiting for me to inherit.
0: Thank you, Todd.
1: You're welcome.
0: Stat of the day.
1: That might have been an obvious point, but I think it should be said in actual words out loud.
0: Most of your points are obvious points.
1: Fair.
0: The Toddcast today. Oh, my goodness. Get ready for that. You know, I had somebody say to me, hey, you need to warn people not to have their wife or kids in the car. And I try to give you a disclaimer. Do not listen with your wife or kids in the car when you're listening to the Toddcast or the gambling podcast. Just letting you know. Kind of free-flowing. Dylan is the therapist with Todd. He's lying down for an hour and just getting things off his chest.
1: He's not making much progress in the with the therapy.
2: None, actually.
0: Yes, Dylan.
2: It's nothing worse than they're going to hear at school anyways.
0: I don't want to be the one that is delivering it to them. They can hear it at school, not from me. Stat of the day brought to you by Panini America, the official trading cards of the Dan Patrick Show. Next Saturday, Premier League, it's Hull City and Aston Villa. Both clubs look to make a statement when they kick off at 12:30 Eastern on NBC and Peacock. Here's something random today. NFL cut down day on Sunday. We realize the Dolphins are bad. They are probably going to be in competition with the Cardinals for worst record. Probably over under 3.5. The Dolphins claimed 7 players off waivers. They have $182 million in dead cap money in 2026. So they're paying that to players no longer on the team. And you start to go, how do you get this bad? And then you bring in Malik Willis. Now, I like Malik Willis. I was hoping he would have gone to the Steelers if Aaron Rodgers didn't come back. I think he's got potential. So he goes to the Dolphins. Well, he wants to prove, and by the way, Dolphins got an unbelievable quarterback-friendly deal. 3 years, he's going to make around, what, $20 million a year, something like that? It's a team-friendly deal. But I like what they're doing to bring in Malik Willis because they will draft a quarterback, and then Malik Willis will be there probably for 2 years. And then maybe you turn the reins over to Dante Moore, Arch Manning. You have the second hardest schedule in football this year. And I wouldn't have gone with Malik Willis. I probably would have said, let's just keep Quinn Ewers. Let's just throw somebody out there. Let's get through the season. I think their GM said that, you know, success is not about wins this year. okay. I might be paraphrasing that. But, you know, the Dolphins are going to be really bad. And then you start to look at the Kansas City Chiefs with Patrick Mahomes. I went back and looked at the 2022-23 season. Don't ask me why. Okay, they won the Super Bowl. And I'm just curious of, you know, turnover with great teams. Here's the Dolphins with turnover, and they're terrible. Here are the wide receivers that the Kansas City Chiefs, they averaged, I think, just over 29 points a game regular season, put up 38 in the Super Bowl. Highest scoring offense in football. There's no Tyreek Hill here. Their wide receivers are Juju Smith-Schuster, not on a roster this year. Justin Watson, not on a roster. Marquez Valdez-Scantling, not on a roster. Kadarius Toney, not on a current roster. Mecole Hardman, not on a roster. Sky Moore is on the Packers. Running backs, Isaiah Pacheco, no longer there. Jerick McKinnon, Ronald Jones Jr. III, Clyde Edwards-Helaire. Patrick Mahomes pulled off. Now, they did have Kelsey, but this is Tom Brady. Brady had Gronk and interchangeable parts.

0: Yes, I think they will. So I will take the bet, and then I add it on saying I think that that's when they lose is in the title game.
1: Okay. Aiden, you okay? Dylan's going to take you up on that.
2: Makes sense to me.
0: Thank you, Aiden.
1: Joe in Iowa. Hey, Joe, what do you have for me today?
3: Hi, Dan. I was so touched and inspired by Todd's harrowing experience yesterday that I came up with a little ditty to the tune of the Ramones' Blitzkrieg Bop.
1: Oh, okay.
3: Not sure if you're familiar with that.
1: Yes, I am.
3: All I have is just the chorus, real short. Here
1: okay,
3: we go.
1: Okay, all right.
3: Paulie in the front row, doom, doom. Marvin in the front row, doom, doom. Dylan in the back row, Fritzy sucks. Love you, Fritzy.
4: I was bopping along to that till the end there. Yeah. He set me up.
1: He thought he was going to say something nice about it.
4: This is a cute little ditty he came up with, very creative, and then he took a shot.
1: Blitzkrieg Bop. I never got the Ramones. Sorry.
0: No?
1: No. I just thought that they were like a novelty and like, okay. Although Bono talks about being inspired by the Ramones. I'm sure there are a lot of people, bands inspired. I just, once again, as a Zeppelin snob, Stones, Who snob, you know, the Ramones, okay. Yeah. Mm. I'm just saying. I'm just letting, being honest with it. I thought the Ramones were like, okay. Like Joey Ramone, and I know the whole thing. Yeah. Yes, yes.
0: Dylan. Give me the Ramones over U2 any day of the week and twice on Sunday.
1: Oh, my God.
0: U2? Not
1: good? Really? They were the biggest band in the world for a while.
0: Or they were never the biggest band in the world.
1: Yes, they were.
0: They're big.
1: They were the biggest band in the world. When they were doing those stadium tours, come on.
0: Everyone does stadiums now.
1: I'm not going to do this today. Okay? I'm not going to do this today.
0: It is early in the
1: week. How about we take a break? The Hall of Famer, Luke Kuechly. What, Marvin?
5: Who gets you angrier, Dylan or Todd?
1: Well, I'm used to Todd. So I, you know, but Dylan likes to do this. Todd's not mean-spirited.
4: I don't intend to poke you. Dylan definitely goes in and poke the bear.
1: Yeah, Dylan does. Let me take a break here. Luke Kuechly is going to join us next. 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
1: I like The Clash. I thought the Ramones were kind of a novelty band. That's all. Doesn't make me a bad guy because I don't, you know, like punk rock. The Beatles created punk rock with Helter Skelter. Go back and listen to that. Tell me about punk rock, knucklehead.
2: I'll give The Clash more credit for in the punk rock department than the Beatles.
1: The Beatles helped create it. Go back, listen to Helter Skelter.
2: Sure, I understand what you're saying, like...
1: And they did that in the 60s. Oh, my God. What, Marvin?
3: Sorry, DP. ChatGPT said, in 2009, U2 reinforced their status as the biggest rock band in the world through their launch of their massive U2 360
1: Thank you.
3: Tour.
1: Thank you.
2: Was that before
1: Thank
2: or after
1: you.
2: They downloaded that terrible
1: He's
2: album
1: Luke
2: onto everyone's Keekly, phone?
1: Hall of Famer, Netflix lead game analyst. I don't know if you want any part of this. We're fired up here, Luke. I'm ready to play a game. You know, getting kind of feisty in here. Do you miss hitting people?
4: I miss being in a locker room. I don't miss hitting people. I think being on the game, on the field in four games the past couple of years, you see guys run by and you decide you don't want anything to do with those guys, the running backs, the offensive linemen, even the receivers feel like they've gotten bigger and bigger.
1: I tell people, if you want to see a football game, if you can watch it from the sidelines, you'll have a whole different appreciation for what that game sounds like and how fast it is. I don't know if you had that feeling, you're welcome to the NFL moment. What was that like?
4: Well, you know what's interesting? You talk about watching it from the field. You don't ever listen to the game or hear the game or feel the game when you're playing. But during 2020, that was my first year when I was done playing. I worked with the Panthers in the front offices, and I was on the field for some of those games, and there was no one in the stands to start the year. So you could hear everything, every hit, every sound, every time a guy puts his foot in the ground and makes a cut. And you start to realize, like, how did I play out here during this game for that long? Because guys are, it's fast, it's physical. I'm glad that I was on the sideline at that point.
1: Do you have that welcome to the NFL moment?
4: Yeah, it was Michael Robinson. So my rookie year, we played Seattle at home. It was my first game playing at inside backer, and Russell Wilson escapes from the pocket. I'm in zone coverage. I drop. He starts running towards the line of scrimmage, and I feel like I have a clean shot on him. I've got a great angle. I'm running right at him. I think I'm going to make a big hit, and at the last second, he cuts to my left. I turn my head, and Mike Robinson, number 26, is running full speed at me. And Russ had kind of set me up. I didn't see Mike Robinson, and he smacked me. And the first thing I remember is being on the ground. And I remember looking up at him, and he had a big smile on his face. And it was early on. That was probably week three or week four. And you realize the game happens a lot faster than it used to in college. And when I see Mike to this day, there's still that little smirk that he's got on his face because he knows that he got me pretty daggone good.
1: If you didn't go to BC, where were you going?
4: You know what? Stanford, Duke, and Virginia were the schools, in addition to Boston College, that I looked really hard at. Stanford was probably, you know, right up there. That was Harbaugh and Andrew Luck and that whole crew. And then Coach Cutcliffe at Duke. I really liked him. He was a great man, a great football coach. But BC was always home for me. But I think Stanford with Harbaugh and Duke with Cutcliffe were two places that would have been good options for me.
1: But growing up, you know, in Cincinnati, Ohio State recruit you?
4: Not really. You know, when I was being recruited, I was small, I was skinny, I wasn't very big. And quite frankly, if I was recruiting people out of Cincinnati, I probably wouldn't have recruited me if I was Ohio State either. So
1: really?
4: No, I was a little

0: win that game. And that's the ultimate goal, playing football. But I think the memories and the opportunities we had that season and the players that we put on that team, that the front office did a great job, is what made that season special. I don't think it's defined by one game or, you know, the disappointment of not winning the Super Bowl. I think for us, it was more how special that team was, how fun that team was, how special that group was together. And I think when you look back on it, that's the positive that really came from it.
1: You think Cam Newton will be a Hall of Famer?
0: I think he should be. Just, and I got to see it on a daily basis, but I don't think for that stretch there that Cam had, I don't think there was a more dominant player when you walked out on the field than Cam. And I think, you know, his ability to affect the game, throwing and obviously running the ball, short yardage, goal line, in walking out for coin tosses for teams that we didn't play a whole lot, and watching those guys walk out and look at Cam, it's like they had no idea he was that big. And it looked like he got 10 times bigger when he's in his uniform, because he had the rib pads and the shin pads and the hair and the wristbands, and he just got bigger and bigger as game day approached.
1: Because that following year, didn't you open up with Denver in Denver?
0: Yeah.
1: And I remember the Broncos beat the hell out of Cam in that game. Like, mm-hmm. they were lining him up and pounding him. And I just kept remember being on the field and seeing how big he was and realizing what these defensive players were doing to him. They pounded him that night. And, you know, kept getting back up. But, you know, after a while, those hits take their toll.
0: Yeah, he's – we always joked that he was made of concrete, that he was like a pillar out there. You just hit him and he keeps getting back up. But I think it's a testament to, number one, his toughness, and number two, his competitive drive, and who he is as a person. And a lot of stuff that Cam did, we kind of like, oh, it's just Cam being Cam. And then when you think about it, you start to realize how special what he did for that team was.
1: Calling a game now.
0: Mm-hmm.
1: It's one thing to watch when you're at home with your buddies, but, you know, you're going to be there with Noah Eagle. You got to get in and get out. Get in, get out. Like, do you have a finite amount of time that you go, I got 15 seconds here, or I got 12 seconds here? How do you work mentally of being an analyst?
0: Well, I think you start to just understand that, hey, I have a job and I have a teammate. Noah's your teammate. And you start to realize that I have to do my job in a way that allows Noah to do his job. So I think quick, in and out, concise, get your point across, make it digestible and understandable, and then get out and allow Noah to do his job as well. He's phenomenal. He's so easy to work with. He sets you up great. And then it's my job, like you said, to get in, get my point across, get my point articulated, and then allow Noah to set the play up and do what he does best as well. So I think that's what makes it fun, is the teamwork aspect of that booth.
1: Okay, but is this any different than what you did defensively, where get in, get out of the huddle, or make your call, mm-hmm. then there's the play, now regroup, get in, get out, get ready for the next play?
0: I think in a sense, yes. The procedure, I think, is a little bit different, because in the game, I think you're digesting. I get a play call in my ear, and then I've got to relay it to the guys in the field. And then I, like you said, I got to break the huddle and turn around and digest what's going on. So you're kind of thinking all the way up to the snap as far as a player, versus I think in the booth, it's more of reactionary. And then, hey, based on what happened on the field, what can I give the viewers to help educate them, give them further context, versus while you're playing, it's like, all right, hey, what do I like? What do I like out of our menu on third and six? What did I watch during practice and during tape that allows me to have success? Maybe what do I need to tell the guy next to me? Maybe Thomas is telling me something different. So I think it's more of a living organism while you're playing, because there's 10 other guys that you're working with, versus in the booth. I think it's, you know, it's one of my first times

0: So, like you said, I think I'm lucky to have Noah in there because he's so good and he has fun. He's got a great personality and he's quick, and I'm certainly looking forward to it. I think it's gonna be a lot of fun.
1: Good to talk to you. Again, congratulations on the Hall of Fame, Luke.
0: Thank you. Appreciate it.
1: All right. Luke Kuechly, Hall of Famer, Netflix lead game analyst, former NFL Defensive Player of the Year, and first-round pick, like, what, ninth overall out of Boston College. It's one of those where you see somebody and you go, how did he end up there? And then you realize he wasn't ready for the Ohio State or some of these other programs. Plus, he wanted to get an education. That pesky
2: crazy
1: education.
2: Talk.
1: What are you doing getting an education? Yes, Ray.
3: His career is honestly unbelievable. He's made an All-Pro every single year besides his rookie season. In his rookie year, he won Defensive Rookie of the Year and had 164 tackles. Arguably his best year.
1: Yes, Dylan.
4: Yeah, when his other school options were Virginia, Duke, and Stanford, yeah. I'm sensing a trend here.
1: Yeah. We'll take a break. Last call for phone calls, what we learn, what's in store tomorrow, and again, a round of applause for Fritzy, one of the great heroic efforts I've ever seen. He made it back after life-threatening surgery. We're back after this.

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5: 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Eliquis can cause serious and potentially fatal bleeding. 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
2: Good morning, I'm Adam Smith. The friendly confines of Fenway Park were not so friendly to the Mariners last night. Trevor Story drove in the winning run with a bases-loaded single in the 10th inning, and the Mariners lost the Boston Red Sox 9-8. In local news, police are asking for help locating a missing Indigenous teen from Bellingham. Washington State Patrol says a 14-year-old Terrence Charlie was last seen yesterday at Meridian High School. He's described as 5'2" with brown hair and brown eyes. With information on his locations, asked to call 911. And Ferndale could be the latest municipality to add a new criminal justice sales tax. The 0.1% sales tax would add a dime to a $100 purchase. If approved at their next meeting, the city would start collecting the tax on January 1st. In your local weather forecast, it'll be mostly sunny in the Bellingham area today, a high of 73 degrees. Overnight tonight, slight chance of rain with a low around 56.
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4: Well, hey, everybody. 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We are so pumped up. It is the month of September, and it is the month in which the National Football League begins its action games that count. College football week zero, if you will, is starting. If this is called week zero, I'm sure North Carolina and TCU is like, what were we, negative integers in Ireland? Josh Pate is going to be joining us on this program to help kick off the college football season in 20 minutes' time. Jim Harbaugh is on this program in hour number three. And there's you throughout at 844-204-RICH, number to dial. It's an Overreaction Monday on a Tuesday. And Overreaction Monday is... already in your RSS feeds from yesterday. Also, the episode can be seen on YouTube, youtube.com/Rich Eisen Show for all that good stuff. Over 170,000 people have been kind enough to see that first episode in the first 24 hours of all of it. So lock it in if you already haven't. Good to see you over there, Chris Brockman. What's going on?
6: Great to see you, man. How are you?
4: How are you, Jason?
7: Hey.
4: What's going on over there?
7: I'm doing good. Happy to be here.
4: And how are you over there, TJ Jefferson? Candles lit, huh?
8: I'm feeling like the guy who got the best draft grade last night for a fantasy.
4: Ah, well, we'll talk about that later on in the program.
8: That's just how I'm...
4: In the world of reality football, we hit it a little bit on Monday's program. I just kind of want to revisit it. You know, lost amongst Aaron Donald saying, I'm back after 2 years of, you know, no action and no activity. And here I am. And there is an update on whether he's suddenly available or not for the first game in Australia that is coming up. I can't tell if it's 1 week from tomorrow or 1 week from Thursday. It could be 1 week from Friday, technically. for the teams that play in Australia. But we'll hit that later on. But lost amongst that was a teammate of Aaron Donald's and the Rams the last time there was a Super Bowl here, and they won it. And his name is Odell Beckham Jr. Let's not forget, Odell was part of that team.
0: Oh, he was on a way to a amazing

0: and women's sports. Smell unstoppable all day long. Try Unstoppable's laundry scent boosters for as low as $5. The college volleyball season is underway. Texas A&M is the defending champion, but Nebraska is the top-ranked team. The Huskers have a 2-0 record after winning both of their matches in the inaugural Players Era Showcase in Las Vegas over the weekend. The latter victory was a sweep of then-second-ranked Texas. Nebraska is led by head coach Danny Busboom Kelly, and she's relying on her four seniors to guide the Huskers through a season with big expectations.
1: When they have this great mentality, it just bleeds into the whole team. And to see that against a great opponent in a really fun environment, feels pretty big time, was huge for us, and that's just going to pay off.
0: Top-ranked Nebraska is back in action Wednesday when they visit South Dakota State. With Today in Women's Sports, I'm Maggie Gray on Westwood One.
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4: There's a lot of different things that the NFL is trying to do. 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Now we're going to Australia. 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Is it the four corners of the earth?
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4: 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Like, what happens when you get to the end of the earth?
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4: I know. 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
9: Took it 0-0 to overtime. That's ACC football, son.
10: That one. Josh Pate is joining us here on the Rich Eisen Show. Josh Pate's college football show and a frequent contributor to ESPN and now hanging with the Bussin' Boys. We'll get to all of that. And also, Josh, thrilled to announce that you're going to be joining this show every Tuesday for the college football season, which I'm very appreciative of. You know, I reached out to you during the summer to talk about how I love you coming on this program, and you always make me smarter. So let's jump right into it. Is there something going on with LSU and the SEC that is going to actually bleed into their roster and locker room and playing season and also their athletic department? What is going on this whole front, Josh?
9: Whew, buddy, a lot. So there's a lot of newness at LSU. So you've got president, AD, head coach. A lot of it's churned. So LSU's been in the SEC for a long time, but, you know, some of the players down there, even though they've been in the SEC, they're new. I think when this whole thing first started, I think a lot of people looked at it, and maybe from 50,000 feet, they said, oh, it's just another legal entanglement. And in one stroke, it is. In another stroke, it's not at all, because this is devolved into however anyone wants to present it. Really what it is individual players kind of quietly backed by LSU with the support of LSU directly challenging the league. And the league saying, hey, if the NCAA can't enforce rules, we'll enforce league rules. And then a court down in Louisiana saying, no, you can't. And then the SEC saying, watch us. And that is the legal summary up to this point. And now we look towards Thursday, where this is all going to play out in a courtroom. I don't know if you put this on a streaming platform that they would accept this premise, because it's a little too unbelievable, but that's what it's come to. And look, Rich, my instinct would normally be to say, no, I don't think LSU is going to put this much on the line as an institution to try and add a couple of pieces. Now, they'd be good players. These are not just depth pieces, as some people have said. These would be contributors. These guys would play, not Saturday, because I think there's an acclimation period rule, but they would play pretty early for LSU. My instinct is to say, no, they wouldn't do that. However, LSU Athletics has already done it with soccer. So there are already players playing down there, just in another sport, that are flying in the face of this rule. And so, best I can tell, they fully intend to go through with this unless someone tells them, no, you literally cannot. And I don't really even

Fox Sports having this media rights deal has been a noon kickoff. And finally, we get news officially over these past couple of days that the Oregon-Ohio State game, because of the way the broadcast draft works, is going to be a 3:30 kickoff. And that one's going to be huge. That's Oregon coming to town. And finally, the Big Ten slate is deep enough with premier games that Fox can't get all of the big ones on.

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0: 50K, one of the Pacific Northwest's iconic trail ultra marathons, once again demonstrated that its community of runners is as committed to the trails as they are to racing them. 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That all goes towards investing in outdoor spaces and the organizations that work to maintain and protect them. Thanks to all the runners out there for creating this good news.
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12: 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Coming up, ESPN senior writer Seth Wickersham. Chargers head coach Jim Harbaugh. And now, it's Rich Eisen.
13: 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Nice chat in our green room with Seth Wickersham. Is going to come out here. He's got a new book. I mean, how many times is this guy coming with a new book? You know what I mean? Okay, fill the whole shelf.
15: Right.
13: Very prolific, man. Jim Harbaugh, hour three. 844-204-RICH, number to dial. Josh Pate already on the program. Great college football chat. He thinks Miami's winning it all.
15: Interesting.
13: Miami plays at Stanford Friday night. Rumor has it Michael Irvin's going to be in town. Ooh. And if that's the case, him on the left coast here in town. Might have to bring him in tomorrow. So, 844-204-RICH. That's right. Okay. That guy. 844-204-RICH, number to dial. So, just when you think everything's so simple, it's not. When you, as honestly, just when you think everything is cut and dried, it's not. So, the sports world, that's why we turn to the sports world. Because things are cut and they're dry.
15: Mm-hmm.
13: You know what I mean? Like, it's simple. The scoreboard. It's not a meritocracy. You know what I mean? The scoreboard, you get more points, you don't.
15: That's the score.
13: Right. So, And we make fun of sometimes when something seems so certain. And we talk about it as if it is certain before it becomes certain. And that's the sports world in which we live. In the crazy-ass world that the sports world lives in.
15: Yep.
13: Right. We leave the crazy-ass world behind. Go to the sports world because it makes more sense. And just when you think things are simple, they're not.

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11: Beyond That Hill, Stories from the Summits of Sport, a collection of this man's ESPN work, is available on Tuesday, September 22nd. So 3 weeks from today, wherever you get your books is where you can get Seth Wickersham's newest book, Beyond That Hill. And so you're saying this is just a collection of stories from your quarter century of work with ESPN that have not made it in any of your pieces or works, or and this, you're sort of hoovering up all the good stuff and putting it in a book.
12: It's an essentials. And so, you know, and I think that, like, what you try to do with something like that is, you know, you're not only trying to give the readers, you know, your best stories, but you know, you're trying to reflect, you know, how sports and maybe even the country has changed so that the book has a point. Right. And so, you know, there's stories that I've done on people like Kobe Bryant or Tom Brady. There's stories that Don Van Natta and I did in there that, you know, especially our Goodell Jerry Jones story from 2017. I think of all the ones we've done, that one is the one that, you know, I'm proudest of. There's just a ton of great backstory to that one. And
11: like what?
12: Well, remember, so that was the fall of 17, and it was a tough year for the league. Remember, President Trump in his first term was coming

0: sports right here on the Rich Eisen Show. Available Tuesday, September 22nd, wherever you get your books. So pre-order now or make sure that you go to a bookstore on that day. Great to see you, sir.
1: Great to see you, man. Thank you.
0: Sir, anytime. You know that. I've told you that. Just you let me know you're in L.A. and you got a chair.
1: Thanks,
0: man. Just to tell your story.
1: The iconic chair.
0: I appreciate you call it iconic chair. There's, you know, a hardware that's just been restored. That's all. All right. Good to see you, sir.
1: Good to see you, man. That

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5: Tonight. 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Okay. I've got a four downs here, and the pressure's on here because the four downs involves your New England Patriots.
6: Oh, buddy.
5: So I didn't ask you. I didn't ask you.
6: Let's go.
5: I didn't ask you, like, hey, what do you think? Or I came up with this myself.
6: Sure.
5: All by myself.
6: Thank you.
5: Cooper may have helped. No, I'm just kidding.
6: Get it.
5: But it's time for a Patriots defending AFC champion New England Patriots four down season preview. Hit it.
7: Four downs with Rich.
8: Here we go. Why did
5: you stop? Now, I don't know if you remember a couple years ago, there was a draft where three quarterbacks were taken in a row.
6: Right, of course.
5: And to start the draft.
6: Mm-hmm.
5: And one of them had an up and down first year, and then last year, through the roof, Caleb Williams. Another one was a unicorn right out of the box. Offensive rookie of the year, hands down, second year, right down the tubes. The third one, he gets drafted. They decide to, you know, give him a little bit of marinating time and screw it, just throw him in there. Okay. But, you know, Gerard Mayo was the head coach, and the offensive coordinator wasn't, you know, Josh McDaniels. So, okay. In comes Vrabel, in comes McDaniels. Last year, Drake May, a total rocket ship. And I don't think there's anybody out there that thinks that's a one-off, an anomaly, a one-hit wonder, Dexy's Midnight Runners.
6: Anybody who knows anything.
5: The Oneaters, okay?
6: You know what I mean? Doesn't think that.
5: Because that thing he does is something else. And now here comes A.J. Brown.
6: Oh, baby.
5: So, first down is, will A.J. Brown have the impact on Drake May as hoped? Right?
6: Yep.
5: Because now A.J.

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1: 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ESPN senior writer Seth Wickersham. Coming up, Chargers head coach Jim Harbaugh. And now, it's Rich Eisen.
0: Hour three of the Rich Eisen Show is here on the air. Disney Plus, ESPN app, ESPN Radio, Sirius XM, Channel 80. First 2 hours in the book. Seth Wickersham has a book called Beyond That Hill. Told some great stories about Brady and Mahomes and Kobe and Sean McVay. And hour one, Josh Pate ran down his favorites for the college football season that's about to begin in earnest this coming weekend. If you missed any of it, there is our podcast, all 3 hours. There is our YouTube channel. There is the Disney Plus page, all 3 hours. You can watch it back whenever you darn well please. It's one of the things we love about being part of this Disney world, if you will. 844-204-RICH, number to dial. We're going to take your phone calls. Listen, sometimes hosts say things to tease, to keep you staying tuned, to listen. That is not why I'm saying what I'm about to say. I have no idea when Jim Harbaugh is joining us this hour. He's in a team meeting.
5: All right.
0: And, you know, if it's... Jim's got things to say to the Chargers. You know what I mean?
5: That's right.
0: Like the Los Angeles Chargers are getting set to start this season against the Arizona Cardinals at home. Two Sundays. So he's got things to say, and I have no idea how long it's going to take for him to say them. So stay tuned. He's supposed to join us this hour. Happy to have him join us this hour. He's my guy. So just don't know. So stay tuned.
5: Did you see that they just signed...
0: Justin Herbert's brother, right?
5: Patrick, who's a tight end.
0: Okay.
5: So maybe he's...
0: Herbert to Herbert?
5: Working on getting him to the Hall of Fame, too.
0: I should ask Jim, like, hey... Because he came in here and he said, you know, he woke up in the middle of the night one day and just looked at the ceiling and just said, I got to get Justin Herbert to the Hall of Fame. Should I ask him what he's waking up and thinking about now?
5: Yeah, of course.
6: Yeah, he's sleeping.
0: Got to get Patrick to the Hall.
5: Got to get Patrick.
0: All right.
6: You never know.
7: Another big signing in the NBA. I don't know.
0: What do we got?
7: Taco Fall is now a Philadelphia 76ers.
0: Okay.
7: Basically going to win the championship.
0: Interesting.
5: Stealing all our players.
0: So Taco will play.

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6: 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Someone very early in the process said, you know, this guy's a killer and don't underestimate his chances to get the team. You know, you never know how these things go. But I think it's an ideal situation in the sense that he's buying a team that obviously is very well run at the moment. And his son, Neil, I think is going to be heavily involved in day-to-day operations on the team. And I think that ownership being involved, not in the minutiae of football, but in how football operations work, I think can be a really good thing. And that will be an interesting case study to see over the coming years how it works in Seattle.
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0: Jim Harbaugh. Say hi to the best of the family. Great family. There goes Jim right there. I thought, like, hey, 8:02, is this time?
1: Right, I don't know. I mean, maybe the time of kickoff or something?
0: Nope, just...
2: That's what I told Chris.
0: Can someone get Coach a couple of double A's, please? My gosh. I love that. Hey, man. McDaniel, as you know, we had... Andrew Hawkins came on here, right? And was talking about how he got footwork down, right, and just these minute details crack things open. He's like, if they can time things out and Herbert hits someone out of a break, I am taking Ladidi McConkey in every draft that I have from here on out.
1: I'm so mad.
0: Because that guy, if he gets a separation and Herbert's hitting him in an offense that is now attuned to that.
1: Yeah, he gone.
0: See ya.
1: Well, you saw it in the last preseason game. Quentin Johnson, 65-yard touchdown.
0: Okay. That'll wrap it up for this edition of the Rich Eisen Show. We'll see everybody on a very special Wednesday. We'll detail on Disney Plus after this. 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
9: 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Try Unstoppable's laundry scent boosters for as low as $5. The college volleyball season is underway. Texas A&M is the defending champion, but Nebraska is the top-ranked team. The Huskers have a 2-0 record after winning both of their matches in the inaugural Players Era Showcase in Las Vegas over the weekend. The latter victory was a sweep of then-second-ranked Texas. Nebraska is led by head coach Danny Busboom Kelly, and she's relying on her four seniors to guide the Huskers through a season with big expectations.
10: When they have this great mentality, it just bleeds into the whole team. 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
9: Top-ranked Nebraska is back in action Wednesday when they visit South Dakota State. With Today in Women's Sports, I'm Maggie Gray on Westwood One.
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preseason is over. 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
1: 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I'm going to hug you. I'm coming in for a hug.
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0: What about the other side of the ball? Like, for instance, in the last 2 years, you went from number 13 to number 2 in the Big 12 in yards allowed. So defensively, what's your outlook? Because you did lose some key guys in the secondary who moved on. So how are you feeling about that defense?
1: Yeah, absolutely. Last year was an incredible year. And, you know, you have three players get drafted in the secondary and five players, you know, make NFL teams, or four NFL teams and one practice squad. So there was a heck of a group in the back end. But Danny Gonzalez has done a great job with our defense, and that staff has incredible alignment with the coaches in there.
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3: Now, live to the ballpark, where the countdown to first pitch is on.
4: Two outs, sixth inning, Mariners down two. The pitch. Swung on, line drive, base hit, right field. Young scores from third. Here comes Wilson. He's being waved, the throw home. He slides at first. Safe. We are tied again. Randy Arozarena, his fourth hit of the night. He is driven in four. A monster night for Randy. And this game is tied 5-5.
6: The monster, no match for Randy Arozarena. Unfortunately, last night, however, eight runs, not enough. Good news, we got ball game today coming your way, game two, and the opportunity for the Mariners to tie up the series. Even better news, we have a debut. A lot of fun ahead, and we are here to get you all ready for it. The pregame show starts right now. Well, good afternoon, and welcome to Fenway Park. Shannon Dreher coming to you from the Western Washington Toyota broadcast booth, where we are counting you down to the 3:45 first pitch. Brian Wu and Hedickson Páez, your pitching matchup in Game 2. Now, I'm looking down on the field right now, and I am staring at a gigantic advertisement for L.L. Bean. Yes, that's what they have on their tarp. Their tarp is sponsored here, and why not? The good news is here is we are not expecting any heavy stuff, and we are expecting it to let up. It does not appear the game is in danger. It could sprinkle throughout. Could be a little uncomfortable out there, but I think there is going to be baseball. And as I look out over the city and the Prudential Tower right now, you can see it start to really lighten up. So there should be some baseball on the horizon here in Boston. We are looking forward to this one, of course. We have heard all about the big call-up. You know him well, Lázaro Montes. We have watched him since he was first signed. We have heard a lot about him. Even got to see him a little bit in spring training. A special player, special person. Very much looking forward to seeing him get his big league career started, and that will happen tonight. He is in the lineup. We're going to hear from Justin Hollander a little bit later in the show and hear a little bit more about Laz's path and what to expect from him. It's, I think, a nice way to kind of set the stage for a young player coming up. He arrived here at the park today at around 2 o'clock. Went through his business with saying hello to everybody. Big smiles. There's always a smile and a handshake with him whenever you run into him. I ran into him in the tunnel between the field and the clubhouse, and we've chatted briefly, and he said, "I'm ready to go. I'm ready to win," with a big smile on his face. So really looking forward to seeing Laz out on the field. He is in the lineup, as I mentioned, and this is what we've got for that lineup. At the top, it is Randy Arozarena coming off the monster day. He will be in the left field, followed by Dom Canzone. Not a bad day from Canzone either. With the triple in yesterday's game, Julio Rodriguez in center field. Cal Raleigh home run number 20 yesterday will bat cleanup and be catching Brian Wu. Josh Naylor follows at first base. Cole Young second base. And there it is. Lázaro Montes, the designated hitter tonight, follows. J.P. Crawford at short. Brock Rodden rounding out the nine at third base. So Montes is not the only one who is here. Hobie Milner also called up. He was just acquired yesterday. The Cubs had put him on waivers earlier in the week, a left-handed reliever, and the Mariners signed him yesterday, and he was added to the roster today as the pitching end of the September call-up. So he is available out of the pen today and ready to help there. So those are the

0: moves that we have seen on the Mariners' side. So there's a couple of moves to note on the opponent's side, the Red Sox, with some moves as well, because rosters can expand today. What they have done is they have called up reinstated a familiar name. Isaiah Kiner-Falefa has been reinstated from the 60-day IL, and then recalled left-handed pitcher Eduardo Rivera from AAA. So those are the two adds that they have made. This health report is powered by Virginia Mason Franciscan Health, the health partner of your Seattle Mariners. So we've got a great show planned for you. As I mentioned, in about a half an hour, we'll hear more from General Manager Justin Hollander on the move to bring Montas up. We will, on the round table, it is the 1st of September. We have made it to September. Before we can get into what comes up next, I want to slam the door hard on August. We are going to play a round of Pack, Forget, and Steal. Not just for this road trip, but for the entire month of August, as we kind of get ready to focus on what is ahead of them. That will come up in 15 minutes. We'll have all of the usuals as well. Picks to click, check out what's going on around the rest of baseball, and much, much more. But coming up next, we hear from the skipper. Gary Hill sits down with Dan Wilson as we are just getting started here on the NC Machinery Mariners Radio Network.
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9: Well, Dan, Lázaro Montas is here. He's making his Major League debut. What do you tell him before he steps out for the first time here at Fenway Park?
10: Well, first of all, just congratulations to him, and really excited to add him to the lineup today. And, you know, what a great season he has had. Congratulations on that and getting called up here to the big leagues. Always an exciting time for a first-timer to be here. And really, you know, the conversation is always the same, and that is to, you know, to be who you are. And, you know, he's had a ton of success down in the minor leagues this year, you know, doesn't need to change a thing just because he's in a different stadium and different uniform. And, you know, I'm excited to get Laz in there, get some at-bats today as the designated hitter, and get his major league career rolling.
9: What are your expectations for him in the early stages of his career here in the majors?
10: Yeah, you know, I think, you know, just putting up good at-bats, and I think that really is the key. Again, you know, not trying to do too much and just being comfortable with who he is and in the box. And, you know, I think tonight a chance against a younger pitcher, I think, to put up some of those good at-bats, get comfortable quickly. And what we've seen from his bat is exciting. It's electric. And, you know, getting him comfortable, getting him ready to play here would be nothing but a big help for this Mariner lineup, and excited to get that started tonight.
9: A lot of things went well for you offensively last

0: last night. What do you take away from the, as a whole, 1-9 in the lineup last night?
1: Yeah, really just the quality of at-bats again and our ability to come back, you know. We got behind a couple of times early, but the ability of these guys to put together the big inning, to put together some two-out rallies. We saw just a lot of, good, solid at-bats that produced runs, and that was big. You know, we did leave a few guys on base even so, but and we'd love to see those guys continue to come in on big hits, but we did get a number of big hits and a number of RBIs that gave us a big lift, and the score just didn't end up in our favor.
0: One of the strangest aspects after the All-Star break, and there's always a difference between pitching at T-Mobile Park and pitching on the road. There's always going to be a difference, but the difference has been really big in the second half between home and road, whether it's rotation or bullpen, which is strange given you have guys with track records. They've been here, they've done that, they've pitched home and road. What do you put your finger on the difference between what we've seen here in the last few weeks?
1: Well, if we knew the answer to that, we'd be in a good spot, but... I think sometimes baseball has just some oddities to it, some weird streaks, strange splits in some way of looking at things, and that has been something that has been a bit of a bugaboo for us. But I think our guys, it's not uncommon for guys to feel more comfortable at home. You make more starts at home. Our ballpark is a pitcher friendly ballpark, and I think maybe there's confidence there that they can attack hitters a little bit more, but for whatever reason, these guys, they take the same approach on the road, and sometimes the results are just a little bit different. But I'm looking tonight from Brian Wu to go out there and attack, and when we see Brian and taking his deep breath and peering behind his glove, that focus is going to be there.
0: Well, it seemed like he turned the corner his last couple of road starts. We've talked about his splits all season, but he's been good the last couple of timeouts on the road.
1: Yeah, we've seen a number of times, just it's been that one big inning, and for him to be able to eliminate that will be huge. This ballpark kind of lends itself to big innings, but I really feel good about the start we're going to get from Brian Wu tonight.
0: All right, thanks a lot, Skip. Good luck,
1: Gary. Thanks, always a pleasure.
2: Yeah, good conversation there with Dan Wilson, and it all starts with the starting pitcher, and I think you could see it in Brian Wu's eyes. You often can. He knows that this is big, that they need to get back on the right track right now, and what better place to do it than right here in Boston. That was the Dan Wilson Show. Coming up next, it is time for the roundtable. I want to get into a little bit of what we have seen. We're going to play a game that we usually play when we are leaving a city, and instead, we're going to do it as we have left a month. So we're going to wash away August. Coming up next, as we continue here on the NC Machinery Mariners Radio Network.
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2: 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Mariners pregame continues with a roundtable.

0: we have made it to September.
1: Can we just play the whole song?
0: We could play the whole song. If we did it like three times, that would be the round table, which would be absolutely fantastic.
1: What a great round table.
0: It would be. Big fan of the Earth, Wind, and Fire. That's probably one of their most popular, but they did a lot of other good things. In the Stone is something that jumps out at me that was good. Fantasy. I mean, just a fun, fun band. Band nerd here. They played very good brass music, so we like that a lot. I could talk about that for the next 15 minutes, but I think we need to talk about the team. And you know what? So last night on the post-game show, Charlie Furbush joined me. And sometimes a little bit of distance helps when you're in it and you've just witnessed it in front of you and it's tough and you don't, you know, like some of the things that you saw and you're looking at the opportunities and it does.
1: I think that's right.
0: You agree?
1: Yeah, I think there's something to that. Yes.
0: Sometimes, it's not exactly turn the frown upside down, but it is looking at the other side. And I asked him towards the end of the show, tell me something you see that you like that kind of gives you hope moving forward. And he said, well, you know, you look at how it's gone, not so much back and forth, but up and down as far as the Mariners' deficit in the division. And there have been pretty quick swings on this. And he said, and this sounds outrageous until you think about it, and it doesn't if they play their best baseball. Get to Boston and sweep the A's. Where are you? And I'm like, sweep the A's at home. Well, that is certainly possible, and the two in Boston, I mean, it's just not, it sounds outrageous, but just trying to get a little bit of a different perspective, and that's looking at the big picture, and you need to be looking at game to game, at bat right now, but for everything that we are seeing, there are still games to be played. You want to see the best out of this team, and, you know, the chips will fall where the chips fall. And I think in order to get to that best, there's some things that they need to leave behind. So I want to play a round, a pack, forget, and steal for the entire month of August. And I think, you know, summing up August, we felt like, hey, you know what? They're not in a bad spot.
1: Yeah.
0: 5 games ago.
1: You know, to Charlie's point and your point, yes, it's funny because, you know, coming into this road trip, the Mariners actually had put themselves in striking distance heading into September. And I think given their schedule in that stretch, it's like, okay, it was, you know, it wasn't this amazing stretch of baseball, but, you know, they had put themselves by playing pretty well against good teams, especially at home, taking 2 of 3 from 2 really good teams, that you felt pretty good about where they were at heading into September. Sure, would you have liked them been on top of the division? Yes, but they were right there, and that, I think, is what compounds the frustration on this road trip, right? Is they've lost all 4 so far, and it feels like they should have a couple for sure, but I think that compounds the frustration, to your point. And I guess the thing I would leave here, and it showed up last night, that, and it keeps happening on the road especially, is their starters are getting hit routinely on the road.
0: Mm-hmm.
1: And it happened again last night, 5 earned runs on the road. And it kind of got lost, I feel like, in a bit in the what was a wild game.
0: Mm-hmm.
1: But it's really hard to win. I was crunching the numbers today. It's

0: really hard to win, especially on the road when your starter gives up five. And on the road, since in the second half, since the deadline, the Mariners have the worst road starter ERA and bullpen ERA in baseball. And it's really hard to win like that. And so that's the thing I would leave. I would leave. That's the thing you have to forget. Moving forward, you've got to leave the road ERA. They have to be better than that.
1: Angie, what do you want to leave behind?
2: Let's see. I want to leave behind being shut out. I just hate sixth shutout of the season last night that the Mariners are shut out. And it's just like, I don't want to say it's a disrespect thing, but it's just like you are winning zero of those games. You know, I mean, offensively, you got to push one across. So I'm leaving the shutouts.
1: Okay. I want to leave, I think, the mental errors. The unforced errors. You look into the game of tennis, you hurt yourself, didn't need to do it. Seen enough of those. Let's not do it. Simple as that. Gary, what do you want to take with you?
0: Well, this one's easy, and I apologize since I'm going first, but it feels like everyone's answer is going to be this. This version of Cal Raleigh. I mean, this is a no-brainer, right?
1: I would say so, yes.
0: Yeah, these last 2 weeks, he's been everything we were hoping he'd be this year. He's been amazing. Now, home runs, getting on base, the whole thing. He's an engine to the offense. And so Cal Raleigh is my answer.
1: What about you, Angie?
2: Oh, geez.
0: Yeah. Sorry.
2: It's okay. It's all right. I'm pivoting. I will take Randy.
1: Ah, you just took mine.
2: Oh,
1: come on.
2: Sorry. I want game one of this series, Randy Arozarena, and also the PCA version of Randy where he, you know, homer to begin.
1: That was a lot of
2: homer.
1: Fun.
2: And again, as much as I love the homer to begin the game and the homer to end the game, I love the robbing of the home run in between. So
1: didn't see that coming at all.
2: No, I like this version of Randy that we've seen here in August.
1: All right, I will do, somebody has to take something on the pitching side, and I will take who I think were the two most consistent at the start and at the end of a game, Logan Gilbert and Andrés Muñoz. And I think that Logan has played stopper so many times this month, and sometimes it has been seven innings, sometimes it has been five, but I think that that has been so important for the entire team, and I think Andrés has continued to be about as consistent as you possibly can be, and he has held that velocity that we have fallen in love with, so I want to keep that. All right, last one. What would you like to steal from somebody that we have seen on this road trip?
2: On the road trip?
1: Oh, not on the road trip. On the steal from another team. Could be at home. Anything
2: in August?
1: Like to steal.
2: In August or the whole year? Okay,
1: in August.
2: All right. You go.
0: I would like to steal ripping out the heart of your opposition. That's happened to the Mariners. A few of these games, like last night, for example. Mariners have had too many of those. Just the crushing loss in one way or another. So how about they do that to them, to somebody else here down the stretch? Can we do that?
1: Rip their heart out, throw it on the ground, and stomp on
0: That's
1: it.
0: That's right. Yes.
1: Okay. Angie?
2: Well, I wasn't on the trip. But that's just too low hanging fruit. I was gonna say I'd like to steal Miz because just why not? I mean, if you could just
1: we didn't
2: steal.
1: See him, we didn't play.
2: Exactly.
1: That wasn't
2: fair. All right, so we're not doing that. How about here in Boston, Wilyer Abreu?
1: Yes.
2: Yeah. I wouldn't mind stealing him. He's a fun player to watch.
1: Very and nice one.
2: Yeah,
1: yes.
2: I like what he does.
1: I'd like to steal what the Toronto Blue Jays just did. You know, it was, you know, talk about ripping out the heart. They had a part in that, but kind of being from where they were down.
0: Yeah.
1: They were down. I'd like to steal that. I'd like the Mariners to be able to do the same
0: right
1: now.
0: It does go to show in this version of the American League, like a week, it changes everything.
1: Yeah.
0: You sweep a team and, oh, look at this.
2: But that's the thing.
0: You're vaulted back in.
2: We keep waiting and we've talked about it so many times. Like, all the Mariners have to do is get on a run. No, they don't. They just have to take series. Like, win one, meaning win a game, lose a game, win a game.
0: Which they were doing until this.
2: Yes, exactly.
0: This trip.
2: That's all they have to do here in the month of September against some less
0: yeah, you can say
2: than
0: yeah.
2: spectacular comp.
0: Yeah.
2: Yeah. competition.
1: All right. Yeah. Okay. I think we can just kind of wash away.

0: August now. We got it out. We're done. It's over. It's September. All is happy. And we move forward. Okay. That is the roundtable today. Angie, it was great to see you here.
1: I set myself an alarm this time. Like, I set myself
0: an alarm. You can't even see me as I said that. You're just hearing that up here.
1: Times are different. Yes, times are different.
0: We made note you were here. Thank you so much.
1: Oh, I'm going to get you.
0: Circle the bases and find yourself in the middle of the fun at Muckleshoot Casino Resort. 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Coming up next, this is a big day. Laz Montes is about to make his debut. We're going to talk a little bit about him coming up later in the show. But coming up next, we're going to hear from General Manager Justin Hollander on Laz, a little bit on the other young one who's on the team right now as well, with Kate Anderson. That as we continue here on the...
2: Do you hear that? 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
7: He has great stats. His touchdown to interception ratio is probably top five all time. But we forget how great he was. That's how long ago it's been. And if I take away his name and I say, here are the stats, he's a Hall of Famer. Problem is, I can't take away his name, and it feels like he might not be liked.
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0: he has done year after year. He plays at a level, he adjusts pretty quickly, and then he just takes off and becomes one of, if not the best players at that level. So, you know, he's a near 40 homer guy between Double A and Triple A this year. And just really improved his game, not just in the batter's box, but defensively on the bases. He's shown he can contribute at the highest levels on offense, on defense, and that obviously put him on the radar. He's Rule 5 eligible after the season, so you know he's going to go on the roster regardless. And I think for our team, it's just a really good fit. Obviously, we've missed Luke Raley. His ability to run out to right field and be another left-handed bat in the lineup to add power, to be able to change the game with one swing is a pretty valuable skill set at this time of the year when the swings can feel very big from one inning to the next. And Laz has a lot of those same skills. So the combination of what Laz did on the field, how ready we feel like he's off the field, and team need all contributed to him being the guy.
1: What have you learned about him as a hitter in his time in the organization?
0: Yeah, he's pretty resilient. You know, I think people like to poke holes in Laz because he will strike out. He really competes in the batter's box. He will take his walks, and when he hits it, it goes very far. And I think that Laz is very confident in his own ability to impact the game. And whether it's a week or 2 weeks or whatever it is, his adjustment period, he never really gets down on himself. He's pretty thoughtful. He's really resilient, and those are traits that will serve him well, hopefully this stint in September.
1: What should we expect from him at the plate?
0: I think you'll see a guy who wants to do damage on pitches in the zone. Like he's looking to drive the ball. He's looking to make an impact. And then on the bases, he's going to play aggressively. He's going to take advantage of situations when they're in front of him. And same thing on defense. He's really improved defensively. He can really throw. He's very aggressive. He doesn't let the ball play him. He attacks the baseball. And really excited for all the improvements he's made and for his energy that he brings. I think everyone, you've obviously been around Laz in spring training. Everyone who's been around Laz, you feel better having been around Laz. It makes your day better. It brings energy. And in a long baseball season, those types of guys are really helpful on a team.
1: How much to his credit is it that he has developed the defense? I mean, you saw DH next to his name so many times as he was, you know, very early on. He's you know, big guy out there, but I've been hearing very good things about the defense.
0: Yeah, it's a huge credit to him. Everyone in PD who's worked with him, Franklin Gutierrez, his affiliate coaches at every level that have really poured into Laz, and he has rewarded them by pouring it back into his effort on the field. I think Laz wants to win. I think it's hard to have a conversation with Laz where he doesn't talk about wanting to win, and he understands that winning doesn't just come with hitting the ball over the fence. It comes with playing defense. It comes with throwing to the right bases, and he's worked really hard at it because he understands that it helps you win games.
1: I want to catch up on somebody that we've now seen a couple of times out there in Cade Anderson, another young player. And you have to kind of refresh when you get a young player and you haven't seen a young starter in a couple of years. What is the progression when you bring a player in where he's at?
0: Yeah, I'm super impressed with what Cade has done his first two times out. I had a conversation with the staff. Like, that's one of my highlights of the second half of the season. It's obviously been a tough slog in a lot of ways. What Cade has done in his first two starts and really seeing the progression he made from one start to the next was really fun to watch. Obviously, he commands four pitches. He's got real shape to four pitches. He's really confident. He understands that his superpower, his secret sauce is any pitch and any count for strikes. And he's an awesome competitor out there. That's not an easy first two start run to do it at home against one of the best offensive teams in baseball, particularly against lefties and the Cubs. And then to go on the road on Hall of Excellence nights in Rogers Center with 45,000 people screaming at him and really just shut down. You know, obviously he had some inherited runners score in his last inning in both the outings, but he really just shut down both offenses for four plus innings each time. Super impressed with what he's done, and obviously, you know, not a hot take to say he's got a bright future. It's happening fast for Cade. He's really good.
1: He's really good, yes. It's crazy when you think he's already played in front of like about 85,000 people. That's nuts.
0: Yeah, it is. It doesn't seem to faze him, too. No. Like, he walked out there, you know, again, in our home debut with him, didn't seem fazed at all. I talked to him after the start in Toronto, and his only thought was being disappointed that we didn't win the game. It wasn't about, I wish I had done this or I could have done that. It was just about winning the game. He's pretty focused on team success, team outcomes, not about himself, pretty selfless guy who like wants to compete, wants to win. I think those are great traits that he and Laz both share, and that's a credit to everybody in scouting and in PD, that those are the type of people they tend to gravitate towards.
2: first one.

0: Lastly, what would you like for these last few weeks with this team?
1: Oh, man. I'd like a lot of wins. We have to start executing better. You're not going to win 20 games at once. You can't have a 20-game winning streak tonight. You can have a one-game winning streak tonight. And I think for us, it's about focusing inning to inning, night to night, for 9 innings at a time. And then whatever happens, moving on to the next set and moving on to the first inning of the next game and focusing on that inning. I think we've flashed the type of team we can be, but we haven't done it nearly as consistently as we think we should, as the talent, I think, dictates it should. I know that everybody's frustrated, from our players to our coaches to our front office to our fans. This has not been the kind of year we thought we were going to have. We need to go out for the last stretch of the season and show what kind of team we can be. But that has to be one inning at a time. It's not going to be, a 20-game winning streak on a Tuesday night in Boston. You got to win one game tonight.
0: Justin, thank you.
1: Thank you.
0: One game tonight, one inning, one at bat, one pitch at a time. That was Justin Hollander, general manager of the Mariners. And of course, he will be looking at a different lineup tonight because batting seventh as the designated hitter will be Les Montes. Coming up next, it is time for Picks to Click. I am thinking somebody might take him, and if not, I might have to jump in and do that. We'll also take a look at some pretty big news in the game. A huge deal is in the process of being made. That will come up next as we continue here on the NC Machinery Mariners Radio Network.
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3: The tarp is off the field here at Fenway Park. I think we are on line for an on-time start. Brian Wu is out in the outfield grass going through his warm-up long toss routine. I believe he threw the football already. I missed it, but I see it sitting down by the warning track. Be a good time to have a nice little bounce-back outing from him. He had a shortened outing last time. They had him on a bit of a pitch count coming off of the little shoulder irregularity he had a couple of starts ago, but says that everything felt good in between starts, and he is ready to go tonight. A little bit of news in baseball. There have been rumblings and near misses the past couple of years, but today the news broke that Artie Moreno has agreed to sell the Angels to Stan Kroenke, who owns the Los Angeles Rams. The price tag, a record $4 billion. 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So, picks to click today, and I heard you guys arguing about it down there.
4: Yeah, it was pretty heated.
3: First? Yes, mm-hmm. I can tell. I can't see it, but I can hear it, and I was concerned, but I'm sure cooler heads prevailed.
4: Well,
3: so.
4: I am going to go first, and I'm dedicating this one to Rick. I hope he's listening, because
3: yes.
4: Rick, this pick is for you.
3: Yes.
4: I'm taking Lázaro Montes to hit a home run in his Major League debut. Rick, that was for you.
3: Looking forward to that. Well done, Gary. Angie?
5: That is good. I am going to go with the man who did indeed, by the way, just wrap up throwing the football, Brian Wu. I think he's slayed the road demons. His last two starts on the road have been pretty good, and he was terrible at home. So I think that that we can put that to bed, and I think that Brian Wu is going to be just what this Mariners road trip needed.
3: Stopper. And we'll deal with home when we get there.
5: Yeah.
3: You're right. It's all about the game in front of us tonight. Hey, we do have a couple of extra minutes, so let's get your thoughts. What do you want to see? What are you expecting to see? What does it mean to have Blas Montes up right now?
5: I think he's going to be very similar to what he was at the minor league level. And, you know, as he's made his climb, he's been the same guy. There's some swing and miss. You know, he takes some big cuts. But I think he's going to absolutely crush the baseball. I think he's going to hit home runs, and I think he's going to swing and miss. I think we're going to see a very similar version up here.
4: Yeah, that's what I'm looking forward to. Just swing big, and maybe he'll run into a couple here down the stretch. I mean, mm-hmm. You know, we're at the stage of the season where it's just all, it's small sample size city the rest of the way. So if, hey, who knows? He could have a week where he runs into four of them and help win a game or two, right? So
5: and I think his energy is great, too. You know, I mean, he is so infectious with his personality, with his energy, and I think that's something the team needs right now. A little shot in the arm.
3: Without question. It's always great to
5: shot in the arm.
3: Great to encounter him, and really should stress right now that they just want him to be himself as the person and as the player out there. It's not a matter of getting him up here and we're going to fix this and we're going to get the strikeout rate down to this. It's like, no, go do what you do. Mm-hmm. And, you know, that is who he is. He is somebody that is going to strike out quite a bit, but if all goes well, is also going to do quite a bit of damage. And so, you know, if you see strikeouts, that's to be expected. They're ready for that. That is part of what he is right now. And if you see the ball go out of the ballpark, well, even the better. And I'm really interested to see him in the field. We're not seeing that tonight, but a lot of work has been put on with that too. So really, really looking forward to seeing Montes out there the rest of the way. Thanks, guys.
5: Got it.
3: All right. Coming up next, we will take a look at what the competition is doing tonight, the standings and whatnot, as well as give you the latest news, notes, and nuggets as we get ever closer to that 3:45 first pitch. You are listening to us right here on the NC Machinery Mariner.
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3: We are getting ready for weather. I was going to say baseball, but I guess no weather here in baseball. Okay, we've over-caffeinated here. Let's try this again. We are getting ready for baseball here in Boston, and it looks like the weather is clearing up. That is what I intended to say. Promised that at the beginning of the show, and yes, the tarp is off the field. It is brightening up as much as it possibly can for 6:20 in the evening here, and fingers crossed, I think they should be able to play this one without interruption. So that is good news indeed. Brian Wu will be out on the hill when this one gets underway. And on the other side, somebody who was just called up has had just a little bit of a cup of coffee here before. And Hedickson Páez will go, a right-handed pitcher for the Red Sox. So it's going to be somebody that they haven't really seen before, but hopefully can take a little advantage of. And hey, the offense did some things yesterday. There's no question about that. They need to do more things, particularly with the bases loaded. But they were able to put some runs up on the board. You got a little bit of reinforcement in the bullpen as Hobie Milner was added as one of the two call-ups that they were allowed. He was acquired just in the last day. The Cubs DFA'd him just yesterday and had put him through waivers about... earlier in the week. So he was made available and he joins the club and is available in the bullpen tonight. A lefty, a little bit different look than they have down there. And quite honestly, I just think bulk down there is good. Hopefully it becomes a little bit easier for Dan Wilson to have some options down there, and you're not always having to stay away from, or if you have to stay away from somebody, there are a few others that you can go to. That has been a little bit of an issue here and there, but you know what, Brian Wu go out there and give six, and that is a lot less of a problem, and Wu looks ready to go tonight. We'll get to the lineups in just one second, but right now I want to take a look at what is going on around the rest of the league, and we will do so with the Chevy Equinox scoreboard. Bigger, bolder, and built for the Northwest, the all-wheel drive Equinox is where Northwest adventures begin. This is what we have got, and as we are on the East Coast and among the first to go, there is no score anywhere across the scoreboard. Everybody is in warm-ups at best. We will keep an eye on what the Rangers and the Astros do. That, of course, very important right now. The wild card is getting away from the Mariners, so we'll just kind of stay away from that for a little bit. We are looking at the Rangers hosting the Athletics in Arlington today. It'll be Brady Basso going for the Athletics, and then Mackenzie Gore for the Rangers. So you look at that pitching matchup, kind of a wash probably. Then the White Sox are in Houston to take on the Astros, be looking at Sean Burke and Ronel Blanco on the hill. Blanco has had a really rough go of it this year, so perhaps a little bit of help there from the White Sox, who come into that game with a record of 72-65. Are they going to do it? Are they going to take the Central? They have been in first place for a long, long time. Can they finish? I think it's one of the exciting stories in baseball this year. Of course, a more exciting story would be if the Mariners were able to get things turned around right now, just turn on the dime and make up the distance. They are six games out of the top spot in the West, with the Houston Astros holding that, of course, at 70-68. Texas Rangers 68-70. Are two back. So that's what they have to contend with right now. But of course, they have games remaining against both of them. But they need to win games. They need to take advantage of the schedule that is coming up when they leave Boston. And if they could get a couple here, obviously, that would be a very, very good thing. Go ahead and run down the lineups as we're getting closer to that 3:45 first pitch. Randy Rosarena, coming off his four-hit night, will lead off in left field, followed by Dom Canzone, the triple last night. Julio Rodriguez in center field. Cal Raleigh, now 20 home runs on the season, has been doing good things in the second half, particularly over the last 3 weeks. Josh Naylor at first base. Cole Young second base. Lazaro Montes.

0: As making his big league debut as the designated hitter, batting seventh tonight. J.P. Crawford will follow at short. Brock Rodden at third base today, rounding out the nine. On the other side, you've got Roman Anthony at the top, followed by Mickey Gasper, Sadon Rafaela in center, and man, what a catch he made last night. Willier Abreu, who Angie wants to steal and bring back to Seattle, will be the designated hitter. Nick Sogard at second, Caleb Durbin at third, Jaron Duran in left. Trevor Story, the shortstop, Connor Wong behind the plate again, rounding out the nine for the Red Sox. Coming up next on Out of Left Field with Gary and Goldie, they're going to have a little bit more Randy talk. And you know, if you kind of put it in perspective and what he is doing, not just this year, but what he's done the last couple of years in terms of team history, that will come up next as we continue here on the...
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11: 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Thank you for showing up, being punctual, as always. 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Seattle and Vegas still the leading candidates for expansion. And if so, Memphis or Minnesota going to the Eastern Conference?
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13: It is the Mariners pregame show brought to you by Toyota of Renton and Toyota of Kirkland. Aaron Goldsmith and Gary Hill Jr. here from Fenway Park. Gary, I did find it very funny last night that you, Shannon, and I, we were talking in the roundtable yesterday before the game about Lansdowne Street.
14: Yes.
13: And then Randy hit a home run on Lansdowne yes. Street. Did you remember the name of the street?
14: Our conversation in pregame, I flashed on that as the ball. And, I mean, he tanked that. And as the ball is flying out, I made sure to mention Lansdowne Street.
13: Yeah.
14: But I said it as me and not as Castiglione.
13: Okay. Yeah, Joe Castiglione, the Hall of Fame broadcaster for the Red Sox.
14: I did think that was great, though.
13: Yeah, because Randy's didn't go past the sign. It went over the advertisement in left field.
14: Yeah, it was destroyed. It's great.
13: You know, unfortunately, with the Mariners' struggles offensively this year, I don't know, maybe in some ways it highlights Randy more. Maybe in other ways, it kind of depends on what lens you look through. Maybe you lose sight of it because of the overall struggles. But, I mean, he's having a remarkably unique season this year. He's been one of the best hitters in baseball. I was looking today. It's him and, like, four other guys with 20 homers, 20 doubles, 20 stolen bases. PCA is on that list. Ellie De La Cruz is on that list. Like, just incredibly dynamic players, right? And it is kind of scary to think with the Mariners.

0: 49ers would be without him. And to his credit, even when it feels like the offense as a whole has just kind of been in a malaise at times, right? Like he's continued to be Randy.
1: Yeah.
0: It's month after month after month. It's been really impressive.
2: Yeah, I've been looking at it in terms of Mariners history, too, and you look at what he's done in left field this year, and I think by the end of the season, we'll be making the case that this is probably the best single season a left fielder has had in Mariners history. And, you know, left field has been a very interesting position through Mariners history. Because you talk about, hey, the greatest left fielders in Mariners history. It's Phil Bradley. It's Raul Ibanez. It's
0: Randy Rosarena.
2: Randy Rosarena. I mean, because that was the joke when Griffey was in center field. It was always somebody different next to him year after year after year. But he is having a tremendous season. Really just good in all kinds of different ways. I think that's the most striking thing. Like, he's getting on base. He's hitting for a pretty good average. He's hitting for pretty good power.
0: Right.
2: Stealing base is a good clip. He's just doing a lot of things well.
0: Yeah, when you do enough things above average, you become an elite player.
2: Yeah.
0: And that's what he's done. He hasn't hit 60 homers. He hasn't hit 50 doubles. He's not batting 325.
2: Yeah, there's no one thing that you look at and go, whoa.
0: Yeah, that's unbelievable.
2: Incredible. Yeah.
0: Like, he hasn't stolen 60 bases, yeah, right? But he's done so many things at an above-average clip to impact the game, night in and night out offensively. And, I mean, it is great. There are, situationally, when you do perform that way, situationally, if the Mariners are in a big spot and they need a homer, Randy could do it.
2: Mm-hmm.
0: If they need a ball to the gap, Randy could do it. If they just need, like, a bloop someplace, Randy could do it,
2: yeah,
0: right? So he
2: kind of did everything last night, speaking of that.
0: Yeah, I mean, he...
2: Base hit when they needed it.
0: Yep.
2: Home run when they needed it. The whole thing.
0: Triple shy of the cycle.
2: Yeah.
0: How many times have we said that?
2: And, you know, sometimes it's a fun thing to say, but when you're at Fenway Park,
0: I know,
2: and you're a triple away from the cycle, it's very real.
0: Well, and the other thing, too, is if there's any player who I feel like would try to make it happen.
2: Yes.
0: Like, let me tell you, the first person who knew he was a triple shy of the cycle.
2: Yeah.
0: Randy Rosarena.
2: You hit the right gap here.
0: Oh, like, yeah.
2: That's happening.
0: For sure. Absolutely. I mean, there's multiple. You can find the triangle like Dom did. You can hit it down by Pesky's
2: pole. What happens when you get it into that triangle, too? Like Dom did.
0: You mean, what do they call it?
2: Yeah, what do they call that?
0: Oh, it's called a wedgie.
2: That's right.
0: You didn't know that?
2: I do know.
0: Oh, they came up with that hundreds of years ago. I think it's like the Titanic went down, Fenway opened up.
2: There's a million different versions that could happen. I mean, you could hit the monster and get at the scoreboard and take a weird carom somewhere.
0: Yeah.
2: Who knows?
0: I love it, too, when the ball hits down by Pesky's pole in right field and then just hugs the wall and wraps around it.
2: Like hockey.
0: Yeah. I mean, it really – I think the triangle at 420 to right center field, I think the triangle is one of my sneaky favorite elements of any ballpark in baseball.
2: I was talking about this last night because I feel like – Pesky's pole gets a ton of attention for good reason. The monster, obviously,
0: incredible,
2: is the feature. I don't think enough attention is paid to the 420 triangle.
0: Yeah.
2: Because that is wild. That's the thing.
0: It's like they were about ready to build a fence, and then somebody was like, hey, I've got an idea. What if we make a triangle out of here? 420 feet, you say?
2: I love that you can paste one that would be like 440 and hit the top of the wall.
0: Yeah.
2: It'd be a double.
0: It comes up fairly infrequently, right? It's hard to hit that one right on the dot like Dom did, but man, it is a fun element here if you're hitting, that is. Mariners and the Red Sox tonight. Mariners trying to even the series, one game each. 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Coming up on the NC Machinery Mariners Radio Network.
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3: Welcome to Seattle Mariners baseball. So great to have you with us from Fenway Park in Boston. It's game two of the three-game series between the Mariners and the Boston Red Sox. Gary Hill with you, alongside Angie Mantink. Shannon Dreher with us today. Ryan Gildersleeve back in our Seattle studios. A rough one in game one of the series. As the Red Sox come from behind, they win it in 10-9-8 over the Mariners. The M's will try and get even in the series today. Brian Wu takes the ball for the Mariners, and we have a Major League debut today. Lázaro Montes is in the lineup today for the Mariners, making his Major League debut. He is the DH, so we'll see what he does in his very first game here at Fenway Park. It's the Mariners. It's the Red Sox. We'll come back. We'll take a look at the rest of the starting lineup for the Mariners right after this.
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2: Big dumper, Florida State.
0: Grand slam, Cal Raleigh.
1: Batting fifth, the first baseman.
3: Josh Naylor.
0: Sail away, Josh Naylor. He clears them all with one big swing.
1: Batting sixth at second base.
4: Cole Young, Pittsburgh, Pennsylvania.
0: Cole Young, one big swing. He has tied it.
1: Batting seventh, the DH.
5: Lázaro Montes, Cuba.
0: Safe fair ball and it's gone. Goodbye, baseball.
1: The eighth, the shortstop.
6: J.P. Crawford, Long Beach, California.
0: J.P. Crawford coming through huge for the M's.
1: Batting ninth, third baseman.
7: Brock Rodden, Chicago, Oklahoma, Utah High School.
0: He wants three. The throw is cut off. He is standing on third. A triple for Brock Rodden.
1: And taking the ball for the Mariners.
4: Brian Wu, Alameda, California, Cal Poly.
0: Wu pumps his fist. Strikeout number 13. A new career high for Brian Wu.
8: Yeah, the Mariners looking for a good start tonight from Brian Wu. Brian Wu will take the mound against the Red Sox. Mariners looking to get even in this series, trying to turn things around on this trip. Swept in Toronto, losing game one here in Boston, trying to get a win tonight. We'll come back. We are ready for baseball here from soggy Boston. Mariners and Red Sox.
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0: 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Thank you. 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
4: 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Well, the Mariners looking to bounce back, trying to even up this series against Boston. They are not facing Sonny Gray tonight. Sonny Gray was supposed to be the original starter here. His velo was a little down in his last start, so he is not starting tonight. Instead, it's going to be a pitcher making his Red Sox debut this season, although he has pitched in the majors three times so far this year.

0: should be okay as this one starts on time.
1: Exactly on time.
0: Here's the 1-0. That's a strike. No, it poured earlier today, and things really looked in doubt whether this one would start in time, but here we are.
1: I know. I went out for a late breakfast, early brunch, and I just stayed in the restaurant for like 3.5 hours.
0: The 1-1 swung on, hard hit to shortstop on the backhand. Story has it. Throws on the move to first base. Low dug out by Gasper. That's the out. And Randy retired. There's one away. First pitch of the game brought to you by Michael's Toyota of Bellevue. Since 1974, Michael's Toyota of Bellevue, for the life you live. Well, the calendar has turned. It is September now. The sprint to the finish, and the Mariners have a lot of ground to make up. 0-4 on this road trip so far, so they've fallen 6 games back in the division. Here's Dom Canzone. Paez is winding the pitch. That's in there. A curveball at the knees. Not a hard thrower.
1: Not at all. I mean, this is like Jamie Moyer-esque fastball at 91 and change.
0: He steps into the pitch. Here it is. It's inside. The difference, of course, he is right-handed, so that's not something all that often.
1: It is crazy, though. All 5 of his pitches, he throws all of them over 10% of the time. So 5 pitches, throws them all.
0: The 1-1 swung on, crushed right field, hammered towards the Mariners bullpen. It is gone! Solo home run, Dom Canzone. He flies it over the Mariners pen, and the M's are off and running. It's 1-0 Mariners. Canzone going yard. An absolute rocket.
1: You got to get into it to hit it out of the ballpark where Dom Canzone just did. 406 feet. Wow.
0: Well, I think Julio just summed it up right there. I hope you heard him. All you heard Julio say was, woo, when Dom touched home. That's right, Julio. Here is Julio. The pitch to him. Swung on, rattled foul. So the Mariners picking up where they left off offensively. It was a great night offensively
1: for the Mariners
0: last night after the struggles on the road so far.
1: Well, it's that game against Max Scherzer that makes you stand in front of the mirror and take a long look.
0: The 0-1 swung on, slow roller. It's cut off by Durbin. Throws to first base just in time. He cut in front of Story. A little off balance on the throw, but makes the play, and there's 2 outs. Dom now with 21 home runs on the season. A career high. And here's Cal.
1: Isn't that crazy to think about Randy Arozarena and Dom Canzone tied for the team lead in home runs?
0: Cal is one away from them. He's got 20 now. The pitch. And it's just a touch outside. Takes a curveball. 1-0 Mariners just underway. Top of the first. Cal has 7 homers in his last 10 games. Here's the offer. Swung on and missed.
1: Good cut right there by Cal. Change up just a little bit out in front, but good looking swing.
0: 1-1. Into the wind. Here comes the offer. Swung on, slow roller right back to the pitcher. It's scooped up by Paez. Flings it to first. They got the out. And the top of the first is over. But the Mariners strike. Dom Canzone, a solo home run in the top of the first. We head to the bottom of the inning. Just underway here from Fenway Park in Boston. That's your Mechanics Bank score on the NC Machinery Mariners Radio Network.
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9: Well, it's great to have you with us from Fenway Park here tonight. It's the Mariners and the Red Sox. M's on top, 1-0. Tom Canzone striking a solo home run. With us inside the Western Washington Toyota radio booth, Brian Wu takes the ball for the M's. They'll face Roman Anthony playing right field tonight, leading off for the Red Sox. Wu this season, an ERA of 4.36, his 26th start of the campaign. As he gets ready to work here at Fenway Park, quick tug of the cap. As he climbs on the hill. Anthony, a nice night last night, a couple of hits, scored a couple of times. Wu, ready to work. Takes his deep breath, goes into the motion, delivers. Swung on, fouled away, upper deck. Wu, last time out against the Phillies. It was a struggle. Four innings, gave up six earned runs. It had been 10 days. Since his previous start, had the shoulder soreness the start before that. He rocks, delivers. He sends it outside. 97 on the four seam, one ball, one strike. We've talked so much about his heavy home road splits, but really his last two road starts have been really good.
10: Yeah, they have. And like I said, I was kind of teasing, my tongue firmly implanted in my cheek there, but he was terrible last time out at home, and his last two starts have been good, so just flip-flop this whole home split thing down the stretch.
9: One ball, two strikes. Wu steps into the pitch, here it is. And it's just off the plate with a slider, so two balls, two strikes. His previous three starts before his last one against the Phillies, 18 innings, just two earned runs allowed. He's in a really good groove. The 2-2. Swung on and missed. A good two-seam, bottom of the zone. Anthony cuts through. That's a strikeout for Wu. One away. That's a good way to start.
10: Exactly. Good location on that two-seamer. And that's when Brian Wu is at his best. He gets the separation between his fastballs with the location, the four-seamer and the two-seamer. You go back to that start against the Phillies. Remember, the top of their order was Schwarber, Trey Turner, Bryce Harper, Arise, who just, you know, refuses to miss the baseball. You know, they really made him work.
9: Pitch to Gasper, swung on, hammered right field, Canzone at the wall, looking up, gone. Over the Mariners' bullpen, same spot as Dom's home run, and this is tied. Gasper going yard, it's 1-1.
10: If the opener here in Fenway last night taught us anything, I mean, just, if you don't like the way the game's going, just wait. It's going to swing the other way. This is a four-seam fastball, and I talked about the separation between that two-seamer and four-seamer. Not quite to the top rail against Gasper. He hammers it 106 off the bat. It lands 404 feet later.
9: Well, back to even.
10: Yep.
9: There's Rafaela. The pitch. Swung on, ripped but fouled on the third baseline. That's amazing to think about. Gasper, he was sent down right before this series started. The only reason he's playing is because Wilson Contreras, the best Red Sox hitter, was placed on the IL, so he's quickly called back up, and he's homered on back-to-back nights. Here's the pitch. Swung on, ground ball, foul.

0: Yeah, he's in a really good spot right now, hitting over 400. Just 2 strikeouts in his last 12 games. And within that, 6 home runs. Actually, 7 home runs now. Bunch of doubles.
1: He had a great August. Here's the 0-2. Swung on and missed. Chases a sweeper in the dirt. Dropped by Cal. Picks it up. Throws to first to complete the strikeout. There's 2 away. He had such a great August. You do wonder, how was he sent down to begin with?
0: Yeah, it's just crazy.
1: How did that happen?
0: Wilson Contreras yanked his hamstring and brought him right back out. He was, what, gone for 24 hours?
1: 24 hours, yeah. He went home. His mom made him a nice dinner. He hung out with his dogs, and he's back here at Fenway Park.
0: Let's go.
1: So, a quick breather. Here's Abreu, who wants a new baseball. 1-1 the score, both teams trading solo home runs. It was a wild roller coaster ride last night. Who knows what we have in store here tonight. Here's the pitch. It's wide. 1 ball, no strikes. Crowd filling in. Not as full as it was last night. It was a sold out, packed house last night. Iffy weather tonight. Here's the 1-0. That's downstairs. 2 balls, no strikes. Sometimes it can take a little bit of time for fans to file in, enjoying the festivities outside the ballpark in the neighborhood. Here comes the 2-0. That's in there at the knees.
0: Do I want to spend $6 on a bratwurst, or do I want to spend $15 on a bratwurst?
1: 2 balls, 1 strike. Wu lets out a deep breath. The pitch. In there. Good spot. Again, 98 on the fastball. He's even the count, 2-2. That was a perfect spot, right in the bottom corner. He's got Abreu with 2 strikes on him. 2 strikeouts already. Wines, deals. Down low.
0: And you certainly saw that last night with these Boston hitters in a back-and-forth game. If you get to the edges, if you make a mistake over the middle, they're going to make you pay.
1: 3 balls, 2 strikes. Wu delivers. Swung on, hit softly to second base. A couple hops, scooped up by Cole Young. Throws to first in plenty of time to get the out. The Red Sox are done in the first, but this one is tied. Both teams with solo home runs as we head to the second, 1-1. Your Mechanics Bank score on the NC.
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6: 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Thank you.

0: It's a 1-1 game. We go to the second inning. Mariners and Red Sox here with us inside the Western Washington Toyota radio booth. Josh Naylor going to start things for the Mariners. Cole Young will follow. Then it's Montes making his major league debut. He's the DH tonight. Here's the pitch. 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Very exciting day. Paez into the motion. Here's the offer. Misses down low. Montes had a great year in the minors this year between AA and AAA for the Mariners. 38 home runs this season.
1: 13 of those in AAA as well.
0: Yeah. Mm-hmm. Didn't take long.
1: No.
0: The 1-1. Swung on, blasted right center field, on its way. It is off the short wall in front of the Boston bullpen. Naylor coasts into second as the ballpark just holds it. It's a long double for Josh Naylor.
1: You know, sometimes a soft thrower like Paez can really give you fits, but so far the Mariners are doing a really nice job of adjusting to his slow speed. This two-seam fastball, 92 miles per hour, I mean, it's almost like treat it like BP.
0: Well, here's Cole Young. It's a 1-1 game. Here's the offer. That's outside. Anything that the ballpark does hold, it is tough to get something over Rafaela, the center fielder, but Naylor did. Here's the 1-0. Swung on, line drive, base hit center field. Naylor into third base. He's being held. Cole Young a base hit, and the Mariners have something cooking right here. For the first at-bat in the majors for Lázaro Montes. He kisses his bat as he walks to home plate. The big left-handed hitting slugger stands at 6'5", listed at 210.
1: He's ready to go. He's like getting in there, and the catcher is in front of home plate. I mean, that's how excited he is and ready to go for this first at-bat.
0: Gets a nice ovation from Mariner fans here, wearing number 99 on his back. Here he is. Runners on the corners, no outs. The pitch. And he takes his first major league pitch inside. It's a ball 1-0. Montes pinwheels the bat around one time, a red bat, grips it with white batting gloves. The 1-0. Down low. Another good take, two balls and no strikes. Family and friends here at Fenway Park. His first major league at bat. The 2-0 to Montes, here it is. Swung on and missed. He took a big rip at a changeup. Comes
1: Why
0: up
1: not?
0: Empty.
1: Yeah. Why not? 2-0, let it go.
0: Two balls, one strike. Time taken by Laz. Naylor at third base. He doubled. Cole Young a base hit. He's at first. Mariners and Red Sox tied one apiece. Second inning. Montas' first major league at bat. Standing in from the left side. Here's the pitch. He watches it low. Another changeup. This time he leaves it alone. It's 3-1. See if he takes a rip at a 3-1. Chance to show off that power right here. Three balls, one strike. The pitch to Lass. Inside ball four. He takes the walk and the bases are loaded.
1: Good first plate appearance at the major league level by Laz Montes.
0: You gotta love that. And that brings up J.P. Crawford. The Mariners have a chance here. Put up some runs early.
1: It's his first big league at bat, but Paez knew. I think you see him take that cut on 2-0, and you're aware of what

0: damage he could do.
1: Pitch to JP is low. Misses with a curveball. So all of a sudden, searching around for the strike zone here. Bases jammed. No outs. Here's the offer. Outside. Two balls and no strikes to JP. You'd have to imagine JP is going to make him pitch into the zone here. He just walked Montes, and now he's down 2-0. Pius set. Delivers. At the knees. Got the four-seamer in there, 2-1.
0: Pius has certainly struggled with walks this season. A walk rate of 19%, more than twice the major league average.
1: The 2-1. Swung on, lifted, right field, tailing towards the pole. Anthony back, he's in the corner, he makes the catch. Naylor tagging, here he comes. Naylor scores, and the Mariners have the lead. A sacrifice fly by J.P. Crawford. It's 2-1, Mariners. Cole Young also scoots into third base.
0: That's good, yep, the throw came into second base. Las Montes was looking to tag as well, but wisely stays put at first base. A good at-bat there by J.P. Crawford. Gets the job done. We've talked too many times lately about unproductive at-bats. And there with the runners in scoring position, bases loaded, sack fly. Do your job.
1: Here's Rod. The pitch. Shows bunt. Drags it down the first baseline. Hopping near the bag, and it hops just wide of first base. Oh, if that was just an inch to the left, it would have been a bunt double. Wow. A drag bunt, and he just bunted it right past Gasper, who was charging. That was close.
0: Yeah. Sometimes it's really hard to get the angle on that bat when you're throwing or when you're facing a guy with a tremendous amount of velocity, but a really good idea by Rodden. Soft thrower, get something to the right side. He cut it past Gasper, charging. Like you said, inches away.
1: Runners on the corners. Here's the 0-1. Up and away. And they're making Pius work here. Nearly 30 pitches into his night. Mariners leading 2-1. Top of the second. Cole Young at third. Montes a good lead at first. The pitch. Swung on. Smoke down the first baseline. Hopping foul. Oh, he's trying. He's trying for the first baseline.
0: When you're facing a guy like Pius, I mean, he just, you're used to seeing upper 90s, triple digits at the major league level of every arm coming out of the bullpen. And he's just one of those real soft throwers. You got to tell yourself to wait back.
1: Here's the 1-2 to Rod. Swung on a chopper that bounces over Gasper's head. It's fielded by Sogard. Flips it to first. Not in time. He is safe. Cole Young scores. An infield base hit. It's 3-1 Mariners. Brock Rodden, the hustle single.
0: He was flying down the line. It's not very often that you see an infield single on a two-bouncer to the right side. He was sniffing a base hit right out of the box.
1: Here comes the pitching coach for the Boston Red Sox. Andrew Bailey out for a chat. Good start to this one for the Mariners. Three runs on the board and threatening for more. 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Next pitch will be his 30th of the night. And here's Randy. Randy was sizzled last night, those four hits. A chance for damage here. Montes at second, Rodden at first. One out. Randy looking for a gap right here. Or maybe pelt the green monster that's so inviting for every right-handed hitter. The pitch. That's a strike, and Randy has challenged. It's just 3-10 down the line to the monster and left field.

0: is a ball. Randy Wentz. And it is really striking when you're in this ballpark just how close the wall feels when you're watching a game. It's just looming, ever present. Here comes the 1-0 to Randy. That is a strike, a no challenge. That was in the zone. So one ball, one strike on Randy. Rosarena now. 21 homers this year, 27 doubles, 20 stolen bases. The 1-1. Down low. There haven't been that many players in Mariners history with 20-20-20 seasons. Just seven Mariners have done that. Randy's now done it twice in a Mariners uniform. The pitch to him. Swung on, crossed, left field, on its way, it is gone! It hits the signage above the monster. Randy, a three-run home run! The Mariners lead 6-1. Randy Arozarena is on fire. He has homered on back-to-back nights here at Fenway Park. He's driven in seven runs in two nights, and he's not done yet.
1: The only thing that prevented that from dropping on Lansdowne Street was the signage that sticks up at the back of the green monster, the Plymouth Rock Assurance sign. That ball was smashed.
0: It really was. Here's Canzone. He homered last time. The pitch swung at, hit hard right to second base. Sogard scoops it up, throws to first. They have the out. That's just the second out.
1: No, and both of the home runs, the one by Dom Canzone and also the one by Randy Arozarena, both those were on changeups.
0: Well, Randy just played, he used the trident as a guitar, and it looked like Montas behind him was having the time of his life. Montas' first trident experience. He seemed to enjoy it as he was on base during that homer. Here's the pitch to Julio. Looking to join the fun. Swung on, fouled straight back. 6-1 Mariners. Randy is homered. Dom is homered. Montas scores his first major league run. Here's the pitch. Misses low. Here comes the 1-1. Swung on, fouled away. Cal is on deck. He's the only one who's not batted for the Mariners this inning. Pia's closing in on 40 pitches. Here's the 1-2. Inside, two balls, two strikes, a changeup.
1: We were kind of wondering how long Pia's was going to go and thinking, okay, he's been a starter, so maybe he'll go a while. With this pitch count, it might look more like an opener.
0: The 2-2 swung on and missed. He's got his first strikeout as Julio swings through, but the Mariners, big damage. They put five on the board here in the second, highlighted by a Randy three-run home run. We head to the bottom of the second. Mariners leading 6-1 over the Red Sox on the NC Machinery Mariners Radio Network.
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3: Aaron and I both love Fireside, and you will too. It's a great start. 6-1, Mariners lead the Red Sox. We go to the bottom of the second. Randy Arozarena, a three-run home run in the second. That's our legendary moment of the game, brought to you by Miller Lite. Legendary moments start with a light. When it's game time, it's Miller time. Now we'll see if Brian Wu can put up a zero here in the second. That's always the trick at Fenway. Wasn't easy last night for either side. Woo, into the motion, the pitch. Down low. I mean, that's hanging over the start, of course. Mariners 6 on the board, which is great, but a 5-run lead,
4: so
3: and we're true. Just in the second,
4: I
3: so
4: mean, yesterday
3: a lot of
4: was
3: outs
4: so
3: to get.
4: Wild. So wild.
3: Here's the 1-0. Swung on a miss. He was fooled on that two-seam.
4: Oh, yeah. Unguard. He had a sword for that one.
3: Mm. Nice movement. One ball, one strike. Wu works from the first base side of the rubber. Mariners wearing their navy tops tonight. Gray pants. Kicks. Deals. Right on the corner. 97. 1-2. Rodden is playing third base. Will back up. He's essentially the shortstop right now, with JP shifted nearly behind the bag at second against the lefty. The 1-2. Swung on, hit hard, right side, past the dive of Cole Young, into right field, it's a base hit. So Sogard, he had two hits last night, has a base hit here. 6-1 Mariners. Here with us inside the Western Washington Toyota radio booth.
4: Really not a terrible pitch by Brian Wu. Change up, he's ahead in the count, gets it below the zone. But Sogard sniffs it out, goes down, gets it, lifts it into right.
3: Here's Durbin. Rodden playing in at third base. The pitch swung on, bounced right to Rodden. Scoops it up, throws to second for one. Relay to first. It is wide. It gets past Naylor. It hits the sidewall, but Cal backing up. And Naylor actually sprints over to pick it up. So Durbin stays at first base, but no double play. Looked like Young just kind of lost that throw to first. Didn't get much on it.
4: He's more over the top than you will see with a lot of second basemen. He doesn't have a natural low slot. And he kind of ends up throwing over the base runner who did not slide and ends up sailing it to Josh Naylor.
3: Here's Duran. Hey, you look at last night with the Red Sox. Every guy in the lineup except for one had a hit. It was really across the board. Just contributions up and down. Here's the pitch. Swung on, slow roller, first base side, picked up by Naylor, steps on the bag, but it was off the foot of Duran.
4: Yeah, no, it was a wild, crazy game. And offensively, you know, there's a lot to love about what the Mariners were able to do, minus the outcome of it. It's good to see it. It's good to see them carry that into today as well. I mean, this is what you should do against a guy like Paez on the other side of things. Yeah. Guy throws 92 miles an hour, you know, nothing overpowering, nothing forcing early swing decisions. Sit back, see the ball, hammer it.
3: Duran back in there, the 0-1. Swung on, spoiled foul. That's the upper deck, third base side. A dry night so far here at Fenway. A lot of clouds overhead as day turns into night.

0: Crowd has filled in a little more and more as we've gone along. No balls, two strikes. Bottom of the second, 6-1 Mariners. Mariners one run in the first, five runs here in the second. Durbin a small lead at first. Does have 16 steals. The pitch. Up and away. Had one to waste and did. Ryan, his pitch. Swung on and missed. Zipped it by him, 97, right past Duran. That's another strikeout for Wu, his third of the night so far, and there's two away.
1: His four-seam fastball looks really good, and this is what Brian Wu is so good at. He's got that crazy low slot, and that ball just seems to rise up above the barrels. You think you can beat him to the spot, but it's really tough, and his delivery down the mound, just so effortless, so quick.
0: Here's a hero last night, Trevor Story. The pitch is a strike. Yeah, if I can steal a term from Trent Blank, his fastball, his four seam specifically, it looks lifey.
1: Lifey, yeah.
0: Always like that.
1: It's like when Jarrett DeHart was here. He's hitterish.
0: Yeah. The 0-1. It's inside. Story, he had the big double last night off the wall late in the game and then won it in the bottom of the 10th. Boy, Anthony and Story both played their parts last night, just coming off the IL, just in time for the Red Sox. The 1-1. Swung on, popped up, foul ground, first base side. Who wants it? Naylor's calling for it. He takes it. He makes the catch. And that brings an end to the second. So Wu puts a zero on the board. That's the first zero we've had so far. Mariners leading 6-1. We head to the third. And Mechanics Bank score on the NC Machinery.
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1: I want to hug you. I'm going to hug you. I'm coming in for a hug.
5: It's a fun one so far. Mariners leading 6-1 over Boston. Cal Raleigh will bat. He's the only one who didn't bat in the second inning. Mariners put 5 runs on the board, highlighted by Randy, a 3-run home run over the Monster. Cal homered over the Monster last night. He's got 20 on the season now. Here's the pitch to him. On the corner, Cal doesn't look so sure. He's in conversation with the home plate umpire. He did not challenge, though. He should have. It was outside. Pius, 40 pitches into his night. He deals. Swung on, fouled back. Dom Canzone homered in the first. Randy, a 3-run home run in the second. The highlights so far for the Mariners.
6: I like Randy's version, the 3-run home run.
5: Yeah.
6: A lot better. But both these teams, the Red Sox and the Mariners, top 5 when it comes to solo home runs in baseball.
5: The 0-2, dribbled foul, first base side. Out in front of a changeup. No balls, 2 strikes. We're with us inside the Western Washington Toyota radio booth. Game 2 of 3 between the Mariners and Boston. The 0-2. Swung on, hit hard, right to second base. Sogard gobbles it up off the shoe tops, throws to first. That's the out, one away. I'll bring up Josh Naylor. He doubled to start the second. He nearly had a home run. Just hit the base of the wall in right center. That's a long ways out. It was 1-0-2 off the bat. He really hammered it. Here's the pitch. Swung on, smoked into center field, a base hit. So Naylor is 2 for 2. That was hard hit as well.
6: Yeah, really good approach by Naylor. And I saw it with Cal Raleigh where his barrel was getting in front of his hands. He rolled over a ball in his first at-bat to the pitcher and rolled over another one to the second baseman in his next at-bat. But Josh Naylor really leading with the knob of the bat and then whipping that barrel through. It's like when you're throwing against a guy or hitting against a guy who's throwing 91, it's like an off-speed pitch every single time.
5: Here's a pitch to Cole Young. That's low and in. Now in the second, Naylor doubled. Young singled. That brought up Montes in his first major league at bat. It's pretty impressive with runners on the corners and he drew a walk.
6: Yeah. You want so badly to make something happen in that situation. And I'm talking with runners on the corners.
5: Swung on, lined right field. It's a base hit into the corner. Naylor around second base. He's into third. It's another base hit for Cole Young. And the table set once again for Lázaro Montes. So Naylor and Young are 2 for 2 combined with 2 runs scored.
6: And again, really good approach from both of them, letting the ball travel, getting deep into the zone, and really just kind of thinking other way, and they're ending up pulling the ball.
5: Here's Lass. He walked his first time, looking for his first major league base hit. Here's the pitch to him. Swung on, a missed. A changeup. Laz, 21 years old, born in Cuba. He calls time. Now back in the box, his front toes on the chalk. That's from the left side. Here comes the 0-1. Swung on, fouled straight back. A good rip. No balls, 2 strikes. His biggest influence

0: in terms of baseball growing up. Yordan Alvarez is someone that he watched closely growing up. No balls, two strikes. The pitch. Swung on, fouled away, stays alive.
1: Something he told us before today's game, that it's just so crazy that he's here making his debut at Fenway, because he grew up and all he knew from Cuba was about the Yankees and the Red Sox.
0: No balls, two strikes. The pitch to Montes, here it is. Swung on, base hit right field. The first major league hit for Lázaro Montes. The Mariners have another run. Naylor scores from third base, and Montes is on the board. His first major league hit. It's 7-1 Mariners.
1: Congratulations, kiddo. I mean, just so happy for him. He talked about his upbringing. He came from very humble beginnings. He said his parents both came from places where they struggled. His family struggled as he grew up. And this, just a dream come true, and it continues tonight.
0: 7-1 Mariners. Here's JP, the pitch. That's a strike. So Cole Young at second base. Montes now at first. Wow, what a start. He has walked, he has singled, he has scored, he's driven in a run. All within the first three innings of his major league career. Gotta love that. The pitch to JP. Too far inside. Mariners have a chance to really extend here. A six-run lead, looking for more. The pitch. It's off the plate. Missed on a curveball. I don't see anyone up in the Red Sox pen either. Paez is still going. Remember the Red Sox? They had a doubleheader on Saturday. They played Sunday, yesterday. So
1: they need
0: a lot
1: him.
0: Of innings.
1: Yeah, they need him to chew up some innings.
0: The 2-1 is a strike. And he's in a spot where, you know, he's in for Sonny Gray, who, we talk about giving innings. That's something that Sonny Gray does every time out. Two balls, two strikes. One out, two on. The pitch. Inside. And JP has driven the count full, 3-2. JP had a sack fly in the second inning. Here comes the offer. Outside, ball four. The bases are loaded. And the Fenway faithful don't like this. The boos have started here at Fenway. Brock Rodden is going to bat with the bases loaded.
1: Yeah, we talked about this a couple times yesterday, about the Mariners taking advantage of these situations. And yesterday, you look at their opportunities with the bases loaded, and you know, a couple times we had back-to-back strikeouts from the 2-3 hitters. Cal ended up flying out to end one of the innings, but they've got to make the most of these opportunities. They got to find a way here.
0: Anyway, considering a Volvo, people should come to Sandberg Volvo Cars in Linwood to experience the Sandberg difference, the only Excellence Award winner and family-owned and operated Volvo dealership in the Northwest. 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So here's Rodden. His first plate appearance at Fenway Park. And he'll bat with the bases loaded. His first one was the second inning with the single. Here's the pitch. That's outside. He had the infield single and eventually scored a run. Mariners have 8 hits already. They have lived on base. The 1-0. Swung on a missed.
1: And I believe a bunch of the first-timers here at Fenway, including Rodden, went out and signed the wall. I know after his availability with the media that Laz Montes did as well.
0: The 1-1. Swung on a missed. Pulled the string on a changeup. He swings through 1-2.

0: Bases loaded, one out. Mariners up 7-1. Third inning. Baez glove in front of his face, into the motion, the pitch. And it's just off the plate. You know, he throws that changeup. Reminds, he's from Venezuela. His favorite pitcher growing up was Felix Hernandez. And I was thinking about just the entire generation of pitchers from Venezuela that probably has the same answer.
1: Same exact windup, same exact motion.
0: Here's the 2-2. Swung on and missed. That was the four seam. Yeah, all of them throwing changeups.
1: Mm-hmm. And so, all of them trying. It's like a cutter, you know. Like, or you know, you think about everybody wants to throw Felix Hernandez changeup, yeah. Right? It's just not Felix's changeup.
0: So here's Randy. He had a three-run home run last time. He'll bat with the bases loaded here. Here's the pitch. Swung on, crushed left field, but he has pulled this foul. It had the distance. That's going to reach the upper deck.
1: Wow.
0: Oh, okay. Randy yesterday had four hits. He drove in four with a homer. Today, he's hit a homer and driven in three. Seven RBIs and five hits the last two nights. Here's the pitch to Randy. It's inside. Takes it for a ball. He has three extra base hits in the series. Mariners at every base. The pitch. Not close. That almost hit Randy on a curveball. Although, it's being challenged. I guess I read the body language. It's a little closer than I thought. Let's see. Randy went ducking out of the way, and it's going to be a strike. It just touches the corner. Well, Randy did convince the umpire, but that didn't work against the ABS.
1: No. Well, we talked about it, the outside pitch being a hard one.
0: The 1-2 bounces in. Two balls, two strikes now.
1: Yeah, good block right there by Wong, but that outside pitch being really hard to discern whether or not it caught a little bit of the strike zone. When you roll out of the way, it's probably hard to tell whether or not that is a ball or a strike on a breaking ball at your head.
0: Bases loaded, 7-1 Mariners. The 2-2 to Randy. Swung on, chop foul. That hops near the Mariners' third base dugout. Somebody had a play on it, but they dropped it. We'll do it again, 2-2. Paez into the motion, the pitch. High. It's a full count. Three balls, two strikes. Well, runners with two outs will get a head start. Cole Young at third, Montes at second, JP at first. They take their leads. There they go. Here comes the pitch. Swung on, ripped on the third baseline, hopping just foul. Man, JP had such a great head start.
1: He
0: was at second base by the time that ball was put in play.
1: It was like he was kind of goosing Laz at second base. Like, hey, go, 3-2. You should get going, too. I'm almost here.
0: Base hit. With that kind of lead, they'd score three.
1: Mm-hmm.
0: We'll do it again, 3-2. They take off. Here's the pitch. Swung on and missed. Went diving after a curveball out of the zone. Randy strikes out, and the Mariners' threat put away. They leave the bases loaded, but they do tack on one more. So the Mariners lead 7-1 over Boston. We head to the bottom of the third. At your Mechanics Bank score on the NC Machinery Mariners Radio Network.
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3: Mariners on top, 7-1. Bottom of the third, Connor Wong will start. Here comes the pitch to Wong. That's a strike. Well, you know it's a good night when the Mariners have seven runs on the board and Wong has not batted yet. So that's a good sign.
4: Yeah, it's really been interesting these first couple of innings how long Brian Wu has sat in the dugout because his offense has been scoring runs for him.
3: The 0-1 is just off the plate. One ball, one strike. It was all hugs in the dugout for Montes when he got into the dugout between innings. His first major league hit, all smiles and congratulations.
4: First Major League RBI, too. Check that off the list.
3: Yeah, he's checking a lot off the list. The 1-1 swung on, fouled away. So he walked and scored in the second. So his first time on base, first run. In the third, his first hit, his first RBI. So it's been a great night in his Major League debut. Mariners leading by six. Here's the 1-2. Swung on, lifted right field into the gap. Canzone jogs over. He's there to make a one-hand catch, and there's one away. If you want to hear something that's wild.
4: I do.
3: The last Mariner to pick up multiple hits in their Major League debut, and now Montes certainly has a chance at that. Already one under his belt with the rest of the game to go. It was, you have to go back to April 2nd, 2001. Ichiro was the last Mariner in their Major League debut with multi-hits.
4: No way.
3: Yeah, isn't that wild?
4: I mean, I no doubt he was going to pick up multiple hits in his debut, but can't believe he was the last one to do it.
3: Yeah, it's surprising.
4: Well, does go to show you, it's hard to hit when you're not breathing.
3: Yes. It's very challenging all the way around. First pitch is a strike to Anthony. Here's the offer. And that's inside. I've thought about that a lot recently with Rodden, who's been up for the first time here in the majors. And you look at just think about the last week and the quality of arms he has seen. One after another, after another. Here's the 1-1. Swung on, ground ball, chopping, waiting for it. Naylor has it under Antasta Wu, covering. He easily wins the foot race.
4: Yeah, I mean,
3: two away.
4: Brian Wu was there and able to get footing like a first baseman. Yeah. He was there so early. He's a good athlete.
3: So two away. I mean, when you see him face Lizardo one day and Cease the other, it's just a different world. It takes some adjusting. It's the reality. Here's Gasper. He's provided the one run, a solo home run. That tied the game at one. Here's the pitch. Down low. Meanwhile, the Mariners have scored in every inning so far. Wu into the motion. Here comes the 1-0. That's outside. Speaking of Montes and his start so far, he's our Working Hard Player of the Game, brought to you by Wolverine Boots and Whistle Workwear, for the ones working hard every day. 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The 2-0 outside. A night he will always remember

0: Three balls, no strikes.
1: Again, he was just so great before today's game. So excited about everything that was going on. He talks about the clubhouse in AAA and how happy everybody was for him.
0: That was a ball, apparently. I think Wu was surprised by that. But ball four, so Gasper's walked. Bottom of the third, 7-1. Here's Rafaela, the pitch. That's over the corner for a strike.
1: Did you see the video that the Mariners put out of Laz and Arroyo hugging?
0: So great. There's nothing better than call-up videos or first-day videos. They're all amazing. The phone call to the family videos.
1: Yes. He said his dad was crying, his mom was crying. His wife is here. His son is here as well. That's Laz Jr., by the way. And then he made a joke at the end of his press conference today. He goes, who knows, maybe it'll be like Ken Griffey Jr. and Sr. with him and his son.
0: That pitch is high and tight.
1: And I saw his wife, who's nearly 6 feet tall, so I don't think it's a bad idea if they sign that kid right now. I mean, how early is too early?
0: Two balls, one strike. Bottom of the third, 7-1 Mariners, two outs. The pitch. Swung on, line foul, first base side. Another fun thing that Laz and Ichiro share. Hmm. They share a birthday. Both were born October 22nd. 31 years apart.
1: I just know because it's the Hub's birthday.
0: All right.
1: So as soon as you said Ichiro, I knew what day it was.

0: Two balls, two strikes on Rafaela. Two outs, runner at first base. Mariners leading by six. We're in the third inning. Here's the offer from Wu. Swung on, popped up. That's towards us, and that is
1: just above us. Yeah.
0: I would have caught that for sure.
1: Hit the window. 100%. Yeah. You were on it.
0: It's just the window.
1: Look at
0: the
1: drop step and everything with you.
0: I was
1: in
0: position.
1: You were in position.
0: I actually set my feet well for the throw.
1: No, you did. You did. Like getting behind it, getting ready to come through it.
0: Not like Aaron, who dropped one yesterday.
1: Did you ask him about that?
0: The 2-2 swung on and missed. Rafaela cuts through. That's a wicked two-seam below the zone at 97. Fourth strikeout for Wu. He puts another zero on the board. Yeah, I made fun of him.
1: I can't wait to hear this story later.
0: We go to the fourth. 7-1. Mariners the lead over the Red Sox. Your Mechanics Bank score on the...
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0: 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It's free, it's fun, it's all Mariners baseball. MarinersBingo.com. Here's the pitch. Swung on, softly hit, first base side, rolling to Gasper, scoops it up, races to first, steps on first, that's the out. One away.
1: Again, Paez is one of those pitchers, it's just so difficult to wait long enough with his velocity, or should I say lack thereof.
0: Here's Julio, looking to join the fun. He's 0 for 2 with a strikeout. He winds the pitch. Up and in. Justin Toole is here for the Mariners. He's the director of the Mariners farm system, watching the debut for Asaro Montes. Here's the pitch. That's upstairs. And I can see him right now. Every time, Angie, I look at you, he's kind of over my shoulder. He was also here last night, which at times was very confusing for me. Everyone calls him Tuli.
1: Like Tuli.
0: Here's the pitch. That's down low. Yeah.
1: Is that what you're confusing?
0: Yes, Tuli, last Tuli? Night, as Tuli is on the mound, I kept looking over the shoulder, and there's Tuli there. And there's so many times I want to say Tuli, but it's Tuli. But I think it was okay. Three balls, no strikes. The pitch. On the corner, it's a strike. And a night like this, not only a thrill, obviously, for Montes and his family, but also for Justin Toole.
1: Absolutely.
0: It's such a system victory on a night like this. The 3-1 swung on, ripped third baseline. It's a fair ball going to the corner. Julio around first base. He's flying into second. A double for Julio. So the Mariners back at it. A runner at second with one out. There's so much time and effort and work that goes in day after day, season after season, to get players ready for the majors. So a day like this is really a celebration for everyone.
1: It is. And I do think about it on days like this. Gary, you're so right. I think about the mom, the dad, you know, driving your kid to practices and everything like that. And then, like you said, they get to the professional ranks, and then there's like a whole other family that starts to take care of them and ensure this, that, and the other thing.
0: Pitch to Cal, swung on, hit towards left field, bang, off the monster. Here's Julio to third, he scores. Cal to second, he slides, he's safe. A green monster double for Cal Raleigh. Drives in another run. It's 8-1 Mariners. They're pouring it on.
1: You and I were talking about this yesterday, that nobody is better, and understandably so, because they play here all the time, than the Red Sox at fooling you about the monster. I thought Duran, he was going to catch this, and at the last second, he turns around and plays it off the wall.
0: Yeah, I was going to bring that up. Credit Julio. He was not fooled.
1: He was
0: that.
1: Not at all. He was looking at the trajectory of the ball. You're right, Gary. And he knew that where that was landing on the wall.
0: Here comes the pitch to Naylor. Down low. Yeah, it's tough. I was talking about this with Aaron after the game, because it can be tricky from our vantage point on making calls and knowing exactly where the ball is going to hit. So sometimes you rely on the outfielder, and Duran, he's just playing games all the time. So
1: absolutely. He was camped like he was going to catch it. And I saw Julio off to the races, and I looked down at my scorebook. I'm like, wait a minute, there's only one out. Why is he running? It's not two outs.
0: He saw it
1: was going to bang high off the wall, well above where Duran would be able to reach, even if he had a 48-inch vertical.
0: Red Sox finally have their bullpen going. 2-0 on Naylor, who's 2-for-2. The pitch is on the corner. It's a strike. Well, Mariners now have scored 8 runs in back-to-back games.
1: I still don't feel safe, by the way, even with the 8-1 lead here, just because we're in Fenway.
0: Yeah, that's fair. Here comes the 2-1. Strike. Naylor was challenging, but he was just adjusting the helmet. So, no challenge. 2 balls, 2 strikes. He does call time. Naylor doubled in the second, singled in the third, both over 100 off the bat. This part of the order has done a lot of damage. Naylor Young Mon.

0: Contests and JP. Two balls, two strikes. Here comes the pitch to Josh. Inside, almost hit him. Full count now.
1: Yeah, if you could see the swings of Josh Naylor and Cole Young, they just did a really nice job of staying inside the baseball, and it looks like Cal Raleigh in this at-bat, after rolling over a couple pitches, made that same adjustment, stayed inside the baseball, and he's so strong, bangs it halfway up the monster.
0: Three balls, two strikes. Feels like Paez is getting towards the end of his night. He is set. Deals. Swung on, fouled away.
1: You said it. You just don't see very often a right-hander who's got, you know, a fastball at 91 in change at the big league level.
0: Here's the 3-2. Fouled away. Yeah, with this changeup and everything, it feels very much like a lefty. Like if you just put his velo, his pitch mix without, you would assume lefty.
1: Yeah. Again, the MLB average for right-handed fastballs is over 95 miles per hour.
0: Yeah, it's just going up and up and up. The 3-2. Swung on, fouled away again.
1: Yeah. I remember my older kiddo going to Stanford's camp a few years back, and the coach said, 95 is not gas, okay? Yeah. So don't, you know, I don't want to hear it. 95 is not gas. And I'm like, wow. I mean, it just is amazing where the game has gone.
0: So we'll do it again. This will be pitch number 9 to Josh Naylor. The offer. Swung on, rip, center field, high, deep. Rafaela back. He's near the wall. He makes the catch. No tag from Cal. He hit it to the deepest part of the ballpark. Unforgiving out there in center. That's the out. So two away. This pause for station identification on the NC Machinery Mariners Radio
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0: Red Sox going to the bullpen. 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
0: Well, Red Sox manager Chad Tracy has timed this pitching change perfectly. Wyatt Olds will take over. So we have Olds versus Young here as Cole Young stands in. The pitch is inside.
1: That's so good.
0: I mean, Well done.
1: You had to. And you had to.